0: draft and what you're going to see in free agency moves, is it not Emmett all to get the ultimate? Like, aren't we going for the Larry O'Brien here?
1: Larry O. We're going for the participation trophy. Yeah. That's what we're going for. We're trying to get one of those.
0: Summer League and Commissioner's Cup is participation. Just saying.
1: A little bit of breaking news here. Nothing necessarily happened right away, but our own Sham Sharania is reporting that the Charlotte Hornets are engaged in LaMelo Ball trade talks as multiple teams are strongly pursuing the star guard. That's very interesting. As good as LaMelo is, I don't know how much he affects winning. Now, maybe a different scenery will change that, but surprised to hear that.
0: Yeah, except that you got to think about something that you just said. Like, he's not the guy that's necessarily going to take them to the promised land. And hear me out. With Charlotte, certainly a team that got into the play-in, made some noise, and maybe surprise some of us that they even got to the play-in, but I probably would say you put that maybe more on what a Brandon Miller was able to do, what a Con Knipl for sure was able to do in being in that conversation for Rookie of the Year, and ultimately even like a Miles Bridges to some extent. And I just think, if nothing else, your best ability is your availability, and they just can't keep They can't count on LaMelo Ball, starting off with the recurring ankle injuries, and thinking about the significant chunks of time that he's lost out on for this team the last couple of seasons. So that may be the number one reason why they're thinking of moving on.
1: Yeah, I'll be interested to see where he lands, if they're able to get something done. Because, listen, you want to see some cool highlights, watch LaMelo Ball. Like, he's got a great highlight tape. But I feel like he's one of those players that's going to get the oohs and ahs, and then the team will be 500.
0: Exactly.
1: You know?
0: And that's how it's all, I would agree, that's how it's always been. And then you start looking into where they might want to go in terms of just the contract, and whether or not it gives them any flexibility. And that's probably what they're looking for as well, because, hey, they finally got a taste of success again on some degree, on some level. And so they're looking at, hey, what might that take if we're able to move on with him? How does that kind of free up some assets to where maybe we can get some players who would potentially give us the opportunity to be a contender that, okay, dare I say it, gets to the top of the play-in round? Mm-hmm. And I'm not being facetious or funny, but again, for them and where they're trying to move to, at best, the top six of those teams that don't have to do play-in, but kind of realistically maybe getting them to the top of the play-in round and starting to put them in a position where they can, where they have a core of players whom they can count on.
2: Can I give you guys a good team for LaMelo?
1: For sure.
0: Who you got?
2: We was all together, Monday.
0: Right,
2: when a slew of trades happened. Minnesota. I don't know how that pairing would fit, but they desperately need a point guard, and they have a bunch of cap space now.
1: That'd be an interesting fit. And again, I think the mixtape would be crazy. All right,
0: with Ant and Melo,
2: triple platinum.
0: Right. Are you looking at him to be like behind Ayo Dosunmu, or?
2: I think they're gonna use Ayo Dosunmu as a sixth man. I think, because you know how they've used Naz Reid over the past couple of years.
0: Right.
2: Naz Reid was their sixth man, and they obviously catapulted him to power forward.
0: Starting line. Yes.
2: I think Dosunmu and like DiVincenzo and Terrence Shannon are your three guys coming off the bench. But LaMelo, starting point guard next to Ant, you get some firepower, and you get a playmaker. I think that's what they need the most, is a playmaker.
0: For the games where you have him.
1: Yeah. And my thing with Melo, and it's just a me thing, I've seen him take some of the worst shots in NBA history, and it drives me crazy. And the problem is, he hits a few, and then that just encourages him to continue to take one leg, fall away, turn around, half court shots. And I just don't think it's a future in that. So again, that's just a me thing there. 888-SAY-ESPN, that's 888-729-3776. Let's go to West Virginia, bring in Brian. Brian, what you got for us?
3: Hey, how you guys doing? I'm a Pistons fan. I'm happy with the first pick we took. We need that shooting, especially since the disaster we had in the playoffs, to go along with Cade. But I've been listening to the rumors the last few hours about how, once we got rid of Isaiah, which I kind of understand. I loved him, but I kind of understand. And we freed up that space. And I keep hearing the names LeBron and them put out. Do you think that's a possibility? And do you think that would even work at his age, putting him next to Cade, you know, even for a short term of 1 year or 2 years?
1: Well, I could tell you this, Brian, as somebody who covered LeBron here in Cleveland, it'll work wherever you put him. Like, it's probably going to work. But LeBron isn't the name. Kawhi Leonard has been the name that I've seen. Yeah, kind of connected to the Pistons. That would be wild, and I think that would put them kind of over that top to where you could go, all right, they're a legitimate Eastern Conference contender.
0: Yeah, and I think when it comes to Kawhi Leonard, much the same, right? You're probably looking more at durability than anything. But last I checked, when anyone has the opportunity to get a player like a Kawhi Leonard, like, you'll just take your chances on the durability, because if you can get him, for example, for the 65 games, which is good for him, because when you look, that's where he was in this past season, season before, just 37 games for the Clippers. But when you get him, I mean, he's still shooting at nearly 51% for a clip from the field, nearly 39% from three, and you're still going to get a guy who's going to give you something two-way and almost 28 points a game. Like, that's going to always be, I think, just like you said, Emmett, a LeBron James is the type of guy where you just, if somehow you can get your team interested in him, you take him. I think Kawhi Leonard's the same.
1: Yeah. Yeah, she's Tanitra Batista. I'm Emmett Golden. This is Game Night coming up. We'll take more of your calls. And Austin Reeves cashed in out in L.A. What does that mean for LeBron? All that coming up next right here on Game Night on ESPN Radio.
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0: that coach can't take. But on the same token, you look at whether or not this is going to be, it's one of those where I say no, like, but there's a 5% percent chance that you're going to slowly but surely see this issue coming up again, because I think you said it best. Why wouldn't Mike Anori think I'm looking over my shoulder for 82 games? Because I'm basically playing for a contract this year and all the subsequent years. And again, I go back to the tale of the story about the players who didn't necessarily give Mike Brown the respect that he deserved. And so you kind of wonder, different reason, but whether or not this is going to impact that the player-coach relationship from the beginning.
1: 888-SAY-ESPN. It's 888-729-3776. We're asking you for your, give us your team feedback. Or do you want to vent about your squad in the NBA draft? Let's go out to D.C. and bring in Dennis. Dennis, what you got for us, man?
2: Hey, guys. Thank you for taking my call. And I just want you to know, as soon as I got in the car, my wife's doing her sorority event, so I need to go find food for myself because I'm a fat guy and I'm hungry. And all I heard was Placerville, and I was like, what? Somebody from Placerville. And yeah, I'm from great. Washington, D.C. originally.
1: Uh-huh.
2: And I think of Sacramento as a great farm-to-table town. Hmm. Placerville is in between that and Tahoe.
1: Okay.
0: Oh, okay.
1: Wow. Well, yeah, that's pretty interesting. You got anything real quick for us for the Wizards? We got about 30 seconds.
2: Yes, really quick. I think my Wizards did a great job, but I also think that we overpaid Trey. Plain and simple.
1: Yeah, I think that sums it up. Dennis, we appreciate the appreciate the call there. Yeah.
0: Full sign on Dennis.
1: So, shout to Brian Windhorst. He has a rule that says, like, a contract is good if you could trade it the next day. You know, if you sign a player to a contract and you could trade him tomorrow, you made a wonderful deal. You cannot trade Trey tomorrow. You may not ever be able to trade him.
0: Yeah. Well, this goes along the lines. When Trae Young was traded from Atlanta, one of the first thoughts, because people were saying, he's not going to stay. But it's like, no, guards go to D.C. to get paid. Trae's staying. And here we are.
1: Yeah, yeah, and here we are. So, again, we'd love to hear from you. 888-SAY-ESPN. That's 888-729-3776. We're getting your feedback on the NBA draft from your favorite team. But coming up next, the NBA offseason is upon us, and there's some big names that could be on the move. She's Tanitra Batiste. I'm Emmett Golden. This is Game Night on ESPN Radio.
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0: Giants, A's, and San Francisco. If you're going to give your team the win, certainly appropriate if your name is Victor. KNBR.
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0: Giants, A's, and San Francisco. 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
1: The pitch.
2: Garcono, high drive. Left center field. It is gone! Victor Garcono walks it off with his second home run as a major leaguer. The Giants go deep twice in the ninth inning and steal a win from the A's. 2-1 the final.
0: And we left Hart in San Francisco. That makes SportsCenter, though. 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That's next. 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
3: WNBA, the Lynx with a 2-point win over Washington. Olivia Miles contributing her 7th 20-point game of the season. WNBA League Pass.
4: Miles, they clear it out for step back 3. Yes! The spectacle with a late statement for the Minnesota Lynx.
5: It was a quiet first half for Olivia Miles, but when they have needed her the most down the stretch here in the fourth, the rookie continues to deliver.
0: Number 4.
3: Marlins double up the Rangers 4-2. Otto Lopez bringing in half of the runs with one swing. 104.3 WQAM.
6: Otto drives the ball out to left field. That's very deep, and it is gone! It slams off the Everett bank sign. To left center field, Otto Lopez smokes a ball. His 33rd multi-hit game, and he caps it with a homer. And there's breathing room for the fish on a beauty of a bomb. It's 4-1 Marlins in the bottom of the 8th.
0: Number 3.
3: Cubs sweep a pair from the Mets. Chicago with 10 runs in each game. 20 total runs. Dansby Swanson driving in 11 of them. 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
7: The 1-1. Swanson swings, drills one deep in the air to left. This is going to go! Grand slam! Dansby Swanson! His second home run of the ballgame, and the Cubs have blown it open! 10-3 now the lead over the Mets here in the 8th.
0: Number 2.
3: Back-to-back days, the Phillies rally to beat the Nationals in the top of the 9th. 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
8: One ball, two strikes to Hill. The pitch, swing and a fly ball deep right center field. Wood back to the track and the wall. It's gone. And they did it again. It's Derek Hill with a two-run pinch hit homer over the high wall and right. Deja vu in D.C. The Phillies take the lead in the 9th. It's 5-4.
0: Number 1.
3: Giants, A's in San Francisco. If you're going to give your team the win, certainly appropriate if your name is Victor. KNBR.
9: The pitch.
6: Garcono, high drive. Left center field. It is gone! Victor Garcono walks it off with his second home run as a major leaguer. The Giants go deep twice in the 9th inning and steal a win from the A's. 2-1 the final.
3: Ooh, Barricotto. After a game-tying homer from Rafi Devers, the second team this season to hit a game-tying and walk-off homer in the 9th inning. Rockies did it about a month ago. That's going to do it for SportsCenter All Night. I'm Jay Reynolds. It's Thursday, June 25th, birthday of Ricky Gervais. Much more reaction to what we saw this week in the draft coming up on Sportsmanlike is next. 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
12: Heads up, we're dealing with an issue through Mississauga on the westbound 407. As you get past the 403, we're dealing with a crash that has the right lane blocked. Emergency crews, they're dealing with that. Good news, westbound 401 in the express past Mavis. We had a collision in the HOV and a couple left lanes were blocked. Now that has been cleared up. Still got to find road work through that stretch. 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Offer ends July 6th. From the News Talk 1010 Traffic Center, I'm Alexis Feig.
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8: Hey, it's James Duffy here with Peter Sawyer from McAlpine Lincoln in Aurora. Pete, I just want to tell you, I really love being your spokesperson here for McAlpine Lincoln.
9: Yeah, about that, James. I'm looking for a heavier hitter.
8: Not O-Dog again.
9: No, a heavier hitter.
10: Tell him, Ernie. 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Come see Pete and his team at McAlpine Lincoln in Aurora.
11: Ernie freaking Clement? I got pulled for Ernie Clement? 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
14: Okay, first, you're last.

0: soccer fan. 2-1 loss to the Swiss in what was a valiant effort at the end. I thought maybe, just maybe, Canada was going to tie it up and win the group. But it turns out, pretty damn good day nonetheless, because our friends from South Africa, shocking upset win, which means Canada plays an inferior squad, not to take anything away from the South Africans. I love my South African friends. I have a lot of them. But it's a much better matchup for the Canadians on Sunday afternoon at 3 o'clock in Los Angeles. First up, Aaron Korolnik, Carlo Koliakovo. Coco, quite the experience watching that one yesterday, wasn't it?
1: It sure was, AK. And I kind of need your help and everybody else's help, because after the game, I went to my son's baseball game, and obviously the talk of the Canadian soccer team was a big topic of discussion at that game, and everyone was like, oh, you know, I can't believe it. You know, they played well. They missed out on their chance. And I'm kind of confused on how to feel this morning. And I think a lot of people are, because should you be upset at the fact that they blew a massive opportunity to draw in that game or win that game for a chance to stay in Canada and play more home games? Or should you just be happy the fact that Canada's in the knockout round? They finished second in their division, and in their first time ever at the World Cup, they've advanced into the knockout round. So it's kind of like a bittersweet sort of feeling, but it's also a confusing feeling, because what are you supposed to be happy for? Because the way I look at it, yes, Canada did accomplish something it's never done before. They're in the knockout stage. They finished second in their group. But the thing that disappoints me is, with Canada agreeing to be one of the three hosts for this tournament, usually as the host, you get to host games. And I don't know why FIFA scheduled the knockout round in this way. Like, I look at the World Hockey Championships, okay? As an example, Switzerland hosted it this year. Last year, it was Denmark and Sweden. And both Denmark and Sweden advanced to the knockout rounds, and so did Switzerland this year. And there was a rule that if the host advanced into the knockout rounds, they play at home right until they're out. Sort of like what Canada did last year at the World Hockey Championships. They finished first in their division. Normally, the team that finishes first in their division would stay in their city, but they had to travel to Denmark to play Denmark because they were a host city. So it's kind of like how confusing I'm feeling, or confused I'm feeling about this whole World Cup process, that Canada would only be in Canada if they won the division, instead of Canada would be in Canada regardless of where they finished as long as they advanced, which is kind of a weird thing for me to understand, because again, as a host, you should have the advantage, right?
0: One of the hosts.
1: Right, same thing would have happened with Mexico if Mexico didn't win their division.
0: Slaughters everybody.
1: I know. That team's a wagon.
0: Mexico went out and did their thing. So did the United States.
1: Look,
0: Canada didn't.
1: I get it. The rule was in place. You have to win your division to stay in your city. I just think that as a host, there should be an exception, because just look at the division Canada played in. They had an advantage.
0: The group.
1: Because they were a host team. They got a better pot draw.
0: Huge, huge advantage.
1: Right?
0: Massive advantage.
1: I just think.
0: And they played all those games at home.
1: Yeah. I'm not really obsessed
0: with that. I saw Christian Jack had a long shtick on that on his Instagram yesterday as well. And I agree. I'd love if Canada was in Canada, but they're not. So, like, whatever.
1: They're not. They knew this before the tournament.
0: Exactly.
1: Okay.
0: They had the opportunity. They were right there, man.
1: I'm not going to sit here and bang on the drum and start screaming into the universe that FIFA is corrupt and FIFA should have done it differently, and, you know, FIFA should have made sure that Canada had a home game. I'm just saying, I'm disappointed that that's not an outcome. Regardless of what it is, Canada's advanced to the knockout round. They get a very favorable matchup playing against South Africa versus South Korea. And let's hope they can continue some momentum, because after yesterday's game, I was even more confused based on the information that Jesse March shared with us in regards to some of the decisions they made in yesterday's game and the status of Alphonso Davies that they tried to play coy on.
0: Yeah, ooh, Jesse Marsh really playing mind games with the opponents. Yeah, at least that's what he thinks. Listen, Jesse Marsh is a very proud guy, a guy who really believes in himself. Let's try putting it mildly. He's got a little Mike Babcock in him, is what Jesse Marsh has. Let's call it what it is. That's a fact. A little Mike Babcock in him. And this whole, like, he thinks he's smarter than everybody else. That's a fact, too. And this whole Alphonso, oh, look at what I did. I used Alphonso Davies as a decoy, and they were talking about
1: it. And it worked.
0: Okay, Jesse, whatever.
1: Didn't work as you lost.
0: Well, yeah, it did. Okay, it worked. Everyone on Switzerland was just terrified that Alphonso Davies, who hasn't played in months, is going to come in and take over the game. Okay, sure. And now he's like, oh, yeah, he's going to be available on Sunday. That's when Canada plays their next game. All right, sure. Maybe, maybe not. Like, I guess when we have our soccer guests on later, so what do you think about Davies? We'll ask that question for the 30th straight day.
1: But and look, if he
0: he's
1: is
0: not playing, if he wasn't playing yesterday, he's not playing on Sunday either.
1: See,
0: if he
1: does, it's a very, believe that.
0: It's a very, very short stint at best.
1: I don't know if I necessarily believe that, because if he's telling us and admitting to us that right now, the plan all along was for him to be ready for the knockout stage, that was a plan they put together right from beginning of the tournament, and that was a plan they probably needed support.
0: Like you
1: from
0: you believe
1: Bayern
0: that to be the case?
1: Oh yeah,
0: you believe what Jesse Marsh is telling you?
1: I believe he's playing next game because again,
0: maybe
1: we knew coming into the tournament that his health status was going to make him very questionable for game one and potentially game two. It was always a greater chance that he would be ready for Switzerland. And maybe the whole decision around his status was determined because of a because remember, and I know and James Duthie has done a great job explaining to us, even other soccer experts has done a great job explaining to us, that once a player gets named to their country's team, they have full rights to make the decisions for him. I just think that there was a big part of this decision with Alphonso Davies that Bayern Munich had a big say in. Where it's like, hey, we trusted you guys last time he was dealing with something, and obviously something bad happened. We think the best situation for him right now is if you get to the knockout stage, that's enough time for his rehab. You can have our permission to play him then.
0: Maybe.
1: And that's what I think happened here. And
0: yeah, and
1: made
0: and
1: us
0: I think
1: believe,
0: with regards to some people coming out and being critical of Canada Soccer for naming Davies to the team, like they have no idea how math works, simply because there's a long list of substitutes that each roster has. You put them on the team. I mean, what if you get to the quarterfinals? What if you get to the semifinals? Why not? There's dudes that will never, ever sniff the field anyways, so who cares? And if you're being critical of Canada Soccer for putting Alphonso Davies on the roster, you have no clue what you're talking about.
1: Here's the thing. If he plays next game and he helps them win, everyone who's critical about it is just going to look like a moron.
0: Completely agree.
1: Because,
0: 100%.
1: Again, it Canada... And look, you think about the tough breaks that Canada's had to deal with, okay? With the decision and the opportunity to host a World Cup in your country, and for this program to be in the position that it's in, where it's developed so much and has gotten so much better over the last couple of years to prepare for this. And then once they get here, they're losing players like Bombito, Kone, is it Flores, that young kid that missed the tournament before the... Yes, it was Flores, the young kid. And even Alphonso Davies' health
0: status.
1: It's true.
0: It's very true.
1: And even Eustáquio, who got hurt yesterday.
0: He looked good, though. Came in. I don't know why he wasn't.
1: I don't know why anybody would be critical of this. At the end of the day, Canada's had to deal with some serious adversity.
0: You make an excellent point. An excellent point. And my favorite player on Canada, Promise David, a guy who was coming back from injury. Have you seen a dude come into a game and make an impact like that, like in soccer? He was unreal. And Saliba makes that pass over to him. Promise David was...
1: Well, there was...
0: It was not, it was like Wembanyama in the paint.
1: Right.
0: Like nobody could hang with that guy. He was an animal. I loved
1: it. I've seen a couple examples already in this World Cup where a substitute has come in and within minutes has made an impact. I mean, remember game one for Canada, Kyle Larin did it. Right?
0: Yep.
1: He comes in, scores. I remember watching Belgium's first game. It was Lukaku who came into the game and literally on the whistle that the play started, Belgium marched up the field, they drove the net, and Lukaku scored. And obviously, promised David yesterday with another impactful play. Incredible goal. I really love the fight that Canada showed in trying to come back in that game, because that last 20 minutes after the hydration break was like edge-of-your-seat entertainment for Canada. And it was too bad that they fell short of the comeback. But 8 minutes, 8 minutes in this tournament through the first three games is what cost Canada a chance to host or play host in the knockout stage, because the way they came out in that second half, I couldn't believe the team that I was watching. It was like almost like the nerves had hit them. And it's like, oh my God, we're so close to this opportunity. Even Jesse Marsh talked about, you know, maybe changing the strategy and going to five guys back so that they focus on defense with 45 minutes away from a chance with a draw to advance and be the host and win the division. But, you know, you live and you learn. I thought the second goal that Canada let in was one that Crepeau should have had.
0: Oh, for sure.
1: You know, went right
0: for
1: through
0: sure.
1: Him. And
0: he's
1: always
0: going to
1: be this live and you learn or regretful moment in these tournaments.
0: But our boy Milan Borjan in net. That's our guy. He would have made that stop for sure. Yeah, we love Milan.
1: Yeah.
0: We love Milan. You mentioned hydration breaks. Me and my buddies went to Stacked Market, which is a...
1: Oh, you went?
0: Yeah, went.
1: Nice.
0: So what happened during hydration breaks, this is now something that they do there, because they've been hosting games there for a while.
1: Yeah.
0: Everybody chugs their drink.
1: No
0: as
1: way.
0: As soon as the hydration break hits. So everyone like going crazy. It was an unbelievable moment.
1: Nice.
0: This World Cup. Is something special. We have Jason DeVos joining us at 8:15. A ton of soccer talk on the show today, and rightfully so. Setting the stage for Sunday's game, 3 p.m. in Los Angeles, Canada versus South Africa.
1: I love the timing and the date of
0: it.
1: Oh,
0: it's beautiful.
1: Sunday watch
0: you see
1: party,
0: the,
1: it's going to be awesome.
0: See the odds on that game?
1: Canada's
0: a
1: favorite?
0: Big favorite.
1: Well, they should be. They're playing South Africa.
0: I know. Like, I know. A big favorite.
1: And especially if it's true that they're getting Davies back, and maybe the Vegas lines are indicating that they know, too, that Davies is going to be back. Because if he is, think about how big of a boost that's going to be for the team and the players. To get him back playing a full 90 minutes?
0: Full 90 minutes. That would be your expectation for Davies?
1: I mean... Jesse Marsh
0: barely prayed in a long time. I don't know.
1: He seemed pretty convincing that, hey, you know what? This was part of the plan the whole time. We used him as a decoy, and he's going to be ready to go.
0: All right. So, I hope so. I hope that's the case. I'm skeptical, but I hope that's the case. I can't believe in this segment I compared Jesse Marsh to Mike Babcock and promised David to Victor Wembanyama. That is a hell of an introductory segment to today's program. We're firing on all cylinders. It's Thursday morning.
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3: We're still addressing this crash on the 407 westbound past the 403 in Mississauga. The right lane is blocked, but delays continue because of some work on the 401 East Express past Mavis. The right lane's blocked, but of course, at this time, always slows down. Now, if you're heading westbound on the 401, it's heavy thanks to the work past Guelph line, two right lanes. Get your car summer ready. 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
25: You ain't first, you're last.
0: Steve Phillips in about 10 minutes. Tough one for the Jays last night.
1: Whoops.
0: Jeff Hoffman throws the ball away and the Jays lose.
1: What the hell was he doing?
0: We'll get to that with Steve in 10 minutes. And I think this time yesterday, we thought it could be another all-hell-breaks-loose day in the NHL.
1: Yeah.
0: And it appeared that was the case. Some tweets this yesterday morning indicated that the Leafs were close to some transactions, and there was one major transaction, something I didn't really see coming. Alex Tuch, a sign-and-trade to Washington for $10.5 million a year over an 8-year term, and Washington has been making some real moves. Yeah. You bring in Kyrou and Tuch in a single offseason. I think it pretty clearly spells what's happening with Ovechkin, you would think, right?
1: I would think so, but because those guys are two right wingers and Ovechkin plays the left side, I don't necessarily know if that, maybe Washington is just doing their business and they're saying, okay, Ovi, we're not going to wait for you. You have every right to make your decision. We're going to build our roster, and then you make a decision whether or not you want to come back or not. If you're Alexander Ovechkin and you're seeing these moves that the Washington Capitals have made so far, that has to excite you to come back for one more year. And again, I could be wrong too. It could be a position where Washington said, hey, thanks for everything, but time to move on from you, and we're going to use these two pieces or these two trades or transactions to improve our team, knowing that we can't sit here and wait for you to make your decision on your future.
2: I think either way, there
1: can be a debate.
2: Yeah, two big money transactions too, right? Tuck making 10.5, and Kyra makes a lot of money too.
1: So here, I'm just confused why Alex Tuck chose Washington as the destination for him. And I think clearly it was all about the money. My understanding was that Buffalo was only willing to go 7 years and $10 million a year. I know that a team like LA was very interested too, if he hit the open market, going on a 7-year deal and close to $10 million. But I guess he wanted that 8th year, and he got the 8th year from Washington. They made the sign and trade, and he got an extra $10.5 million for it too. So
2: I've heard of worse ideas.
1: It was clearly about money for him. And hey, I guess you could live anywhere if you're getting paid that type of money.
2: Very true. I mean, Alex Tuck, I think, is a really good player, but 10.5 sheets for 8 years.
1: And again, like, we all talk about, or we all obsess about, markets with no state tax and how all these teams had big advantages for big name free agents. That didn't happen here. This guy didn't focus on...
2: Which market with no income tax wanted Alex Tuck?
1: But that's what I'm saying, right? I mean, like, he didn't choose to be in a state tax or tax-free state or, a place, the sunny destination. This guy clearly chose the biggest dollar amount out there. And I guess to further this conversation, when having that discussion about, you know, sunny destinations or palm trees or state tax, I guess every situation with every player is different on what their desire is. Clearly it wasn't a desire for Alex Tuck, and he's already experienced that life playing in Vegas, right? Played
2: That's
1: there,
2: true.
1: Had that experience. For him, it was just, I just want the biggest, the longest contract with the biggest dollar amount, and he found it in Washington. And
2: well, I would also say Washington, like, I was looking at their lineup last night. Pretty impressive. I mean,
1: well, you just added 230 goal scorers.
2: Exactly. And they've got Tom Wilson. They've got the Protas brothers. Ryan Leonard's another guy who I think is going to take a nice step. Yeah. Our boy Dylan Strome as their number one center. So, And I like their defense, too. Cole Hudson, you know he's going to be a beast next year for them. So I think Washington's a team that is definitely going to bounce back. Remember 2 years ago, they were one of the best teams in the NHL.
1: They were President's Trophy winners, weren't they?
2: So they were right there at the top of the league. Yeah. So that's a team that I definitely expect to bounce back. And again, kind of bring it back to Toronto. It's another team like Florida that was out of the playoffs that's probably going to be back in this year, or at least be a strong contender to be back in the playoffs this year.
1: Well, what does that say for Buffalo? Buffalo just removed two significant pieces off of their roster. And I guess to give the proper opinion of that, you'd have to wait to see what the finished product is. But for a team like Buffalo, I know there's a lot of angry Buffalo fans right now because they're like, 15 years, we finally get into the playoffs, we win the division, we get to game 7 of the second round, and we just got rid of two of our best players, Bo and
2: Byron. Two really important
1: Alex Tuck.
2: Players, yeah.
1: Well, let's see what they do with the 4th overall pick. Let's see what they do.
2: They got to flip that, right? You would think.
1: I mean, with every speculation that we heard yesterday about, you know, Matthew Nyes' name attached to certain trade speculation, is that something that they're floating for a guy like Nyes? I would think that in the position Buffalo's in, with all the assets they've accumulated over the years, all the draft picks that they've developed, the position that they finally, or the step that they took last year, I would think that they're going to use that to bring back an impact player. But again, the difficulty is you could choose a certain guy. I read yesterday that there's over 300 no trade clauses in the NHL. Are
2: Matthew
1: Nyes
2: doesn't have one.
1: Kidding me?
2: Matthew Nyes doesn't have a no trade clause. That's why he's a more valuable asset right now for a team like the Leafs and maybe a team like Buffalo. And there was a report out of Chicago yesterday by a legit reporter. This is not some Fugazi guy on Twitter. His name's Scott Powers, who said that the fourth overall pick that Chicago used to acquire Bo Byram was in discussions for Matthew Nyes, but the Leafs wanted Nazar or Frondell potentially as well. So you can understand why Chicago said thanks, but no thanks.
1: I believe it was the fourth in Frondell. Frondell is obviously Swedish, and you know the connection there between
2: Matthew and stud, too, Frondell.
1: And I can tell you something. If that was something Toronto was pushing for, I think anybody would have signed up on it.
2: Oh, if the Leafs could have got that deal, that would be incredible value for Matthew.
1: Because you're basically replacing Nyes with Frondell, and then you get a chance with the fourth overall pick to choose either Malhotra, a Chase Reed, a Carson Carrolls, whoever is there at four.
2: And the salary cap space that you get by trading Nyes as well, which you could out and weaponize too. So there's a that would be, now it's obviously not happening. Is there a deal with Buffalo that's similar? Is it the fourth and something? Radim Mertka? Keith Pelly's boy? I don't know. But it's a very interesting situation.
1: I'm surprised Chicago didn't pull the trigger on that. Because, again, as much as a promising prospect Frondell is, and is probably going to be, Nyes is a proven player, and that would have been the guy to play alongside Connor Bedard. And everyone's trying to, you know, make peace of the whole Byram deal, saying, "Oh yeah, Bedard loved the deal. He was on a phone call with him and telling him how excited he was." I don't know. Chicago's got a tricky spot with Byram to deal with now, because you've basically given that kid and his agent Darren Ferris every bit of leverage to give him any type of contract that he wants. And there's a rumor that he's looking for $12 million a year. Chicago's going to be forced to pay that.
2: Over how many years?
1: Does it matter?
2: Well, it does. I mean, you're getting Bedard for 8 years at 12. That's could be
1: well, if you're giving value. If you're giving Byram 12 a year, it better be over eight years.
2: Byram wants 12
1: years?
2: Yes! Oh, I think we meant Bedard.
1: No,
2: oh,
1: Byram.
2: Goodness. Byram wants 12 a year, God.
1: But think about it. Think about it. He has every right to ask for that, because guess how foolish Chicago's going to look if they made that deal and they don't keep Byram?
2: Because Byram, we should let people know, is a free agent after this season. This is his final year of his contract. Ooh, Mike, that's a great point. Wow, 12 a year, Byram.
1: He's
2: man.
1: 12 a year.
2: Byram's like, thank you. I'm really happy. I'm very committed to Chicago. Also, I want 12 a year.
1: Yeah. Oh.
2: Here's
1: an idea.
2: That?
1: Go talk to my agent, Darren Ferris.
2: Can we trade you back to Buffalo, please? Can we just reverse that deal? That does not seem overly wise, if you ask me. Steve Phillips is standing by. We'll get to the story with the Jays on the other side. Should also congratulate our boy Zach Benson, a 7-year, $7.5 million per season deal with the Buffalo Sabres. So at least Buffalo's getting some work done in lieu of Tuck and Byram out the door. Plus, a big Raptors juicy trade rumor we'll get to early in hour number two.
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4: Delays continue 401 eastbound, thanks in part to the express past Mavis work. Right lane is still blocked, but it's a heavy go through Mississauga as you head beyond the 410. For the 407 westbound past 403 in Mississauga, we have a collision blocking the right lane. In the last check, Birchmount and Eglinton, a collision. 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

0: the series in Toronto, and it was a beautiful play from Jeff Hoffman to Kazuma Okamoto that really sealed the deal for Toronto.
1: Can you...
0: When I say beautiful, I mean the exact opposite of beautiful. It was heinous. It looked like my softball team circa 2011 in B'nai B'rith softball, completely, completely inept, and that was essentially all she wrote.
2: Can you help me understand what the hell Hoffman was trying to do there? He's trying to pick off a guy at third base. When have we ever seen that happen?
0: Does not happen. Okamoto
2: in a 1-1 game.
0: I know.
2: In a 1-1 game, like this guy gives up a triple, and then the next thing you know, he advances him home because of the most bonehead play we've ever seen.
0: But again, they scored one run, so this is what you get. You have very little margin for error for
2: That's
0: stupidity,
2: true.
0: And it's the same old story for the Toronto Blue Jays. The offense did not come to play, but I guarantee our next guest will. He is former GM of the New York Mets, our MLB analyst here at TSN, who joins us every Thursday morning. Steve Phillips back on the show. What's up, Steve?
3: Hey, good morning, guys. Good to be with you. What's going on?
0: Tell us what Hoffman was thinking with that pickoff, the attempt to Okamoto that ultimately sunk the Jays yesterday. Any idea?
3: So what I understand happened was Hoffman, they had put on a pickoff play. Okamoto thought that the pickoff throw was going to come from the catcher. So he did not move toward the base.
0: Oh, great.
3: And Hoffman then threw it to the base. Okamoto did not move. And this was after Joey Loperfido had tripled. Remember, former Astro, former Blue Jay, now an Astro again, Loperfido.
1: Two games in a row.
3: right. He's had some big games. And actually the Grand Slam separating it. But then, yeah, so the triple. And so, Hoffman thought there was a pickoff at third on the play. Okamoto thought it was going to come from a pick from the catcher on the play. And the confusion, you know, and again, sometimes, you know, a player coming from Japan, you go through pickoff plays, but some things can get lost in the translation sometimes. And I think his belief was that, from what I understand, that he thought that the catcher was going to make the throw down to him.
2: Man, what is this obsession with the Blue Jays and pickoff plays at third base? It cost them the World Series last year when they told IKF not to take a lead off of third base.
0: Ooh, good point. It's the reverse. Now they're
2: trying to pick off guys at third base? Like, come on, what are we doing here? Like,
3: you guys, the reverse IKF. I think you're onto something right there.
2: Right?
3: It's become a thing.
0: Oh, man.
3: It's a thing now. I think it now has a title and everything. But yeah, no, I think that a little hypersensitive about the plays at third. And you're right; you very rarely are going to pick off the runner at third. Now, you know, infield was in that situation, and sometimes you do it just to keep the runner close. But it is one that you cannot make a mistake in a low scoring game like that ever.
2: And they were obviously the victim of it yesterday again. How does it look that Jeff Hoffman's the guy on the mound for that, where, you know, everything that they're trying to do with Hoffman to build up his confidence again, to get him to earn their trust, and especially the trust in the fan base, he's the guy that makes that error, and he's the guy that looks like the fool doing it. Does it look worse, or is it worse, that the fact that it was Hoffman that made that play?
3: Yeah, I think it does. I mean, it stings more, right? Because it feels like, you know, these are game-critical, high-leverage moments. And you know, this was probably not his mistake. It was probably Okamoto misunderstood. That being said, you know, he's the one throwing it. He's the one that looks like, you know, his fans don't really know what to expect from it. Like, why did he throw it there when he wasn't at the base, when he should have been at the base? So, yeah, it stings even more. And because this baseball is about addition. You know, like, when you make a mistake, it doesn't go away, and especially when you give up home runs in the World Series, you don't get a clean slate ever again. So whenever something happens, it gets attached to, oh, and remember he gave up the home run of the World Series. Oh, remember he blew, you know, whatever it was, 13 saves and had a 9-7 record last year. Oh, remember he threw the pickoff away. Oh, remember he gave up the hanging slider to Rodriguez and he hit the home run, and Rojas and he hit the home run. So, yeah, it's tough. That's this game. And sometimes you need to, the way you get a clean slate is that you go to a new team, you get a fresh start. And I think that's the tough thing is, you know, they put full force behind them and support. And I understand why they did it. I would have still given him support, but I would have, you know, put him in a different role to give him some sense of a breath. But, yeah, I don't know that other than moving him on that this is ever going to get a clean slate for him.
0: Well, as ugly as that play was, the Hoffman-Okamoto play, at least the Jays didn't perform like the Mets infield did yesterday. You see the infields for the New York Mets combined for 6 errors in a single game.
2: Wow.
0: Six errors? Yeah. Can you imagine the managers standing there watching? Are you guys serious? 6 errors? Yeah. I mean, were you watching that game? How is that even possible?
3: So it's you know, when I built the Mets, I was fortunate that they put a Sports Illustrated cover together with the best infield ever. It was Ray Ordonez at short, Robin Ventura at third, Edgardo Alfonso at second, and John Olerud at first. You know, we had the fewest errors ever in a season at that point. And so this is not my Mets team. I mean, I don't know what was more difficult to believe, that Dansby Swanson had 11 RBIs in the doubleheader. He had a 3-run homer to grand slam in the first game, and then another home run and RBI in a sac fly in the second game. He had 11 RBIs in the doubleheader. He has 15 RBIs in the first 3 games of the 4-game series, and he has already set a franchise record for RBIs in a 4-game series when they've only played 3 games. And so, I mean, he absolutely has gone off. I also had a 3-run home run the night before. I think that Swanson's performance probably tips the scale on the good side a little more than the 6 errors for the Mets on the downside. However, 6 errors, it's got to be the most this year from any team at any point during the course of the season, and the Mets just keep finding different ways to lose.
0: Yeah, they are in some serious trouble. And the Toronto Blue Jays, just to bring it back to Toronto, will be as well if they continue to get offensive performances like they did yesterday. Yesterday was a green light special for the Jays against Burrows of the Astros. No one in Major League Baseball had given up more earned runs heading into yesterday's game than Mike Burrows. And he destroyed the Jays.
2: And they had Yesavage on the mound, too.
0: Yeah, and Yesavage was fine. He walked 5 guys, but he threw a career high 105 pitches, so they're clearly loosening Trey up a little bit to go deeper into games, which is good to see. But, Steve, we've had you on how many dozens of times since the season started, and how many times have we lamented Toronto's lack of productivity at the plate? And it's eventually going to change, and Barger's the rehab stint is beginning soon, and that could be a catalyst. But I don't know, what's one step forward, 2 steps back seemingly for this team far too often.
3: Yeah, we do, and that's where your stars are supposed to carry you through until the complementary players get going. And you know, Vladdy's not done that. Springer's not really done that. And, you know, I haven't really done that. So it's interesting, just to let you in under the tent here, I just coughed into the phone, but I did press my cough button on my microphone for my show. I thought, oh, let me press the cough button on my microphone for my show, but I'm actually doing this on the phone, so it's not even connected to a cough button. So yeah, so it's not my best morning so far either.
2: So as much as AK just highlighted the struggles at the plate and with the bats, and especially in games like yesterday, there's also been a struggle at the back of the bullpen. And last year when the Blue Jays acquired Louis Varland, nobody really knew much about him. And then when he came here, he was incredible, and he's been incredible all year again. And it seems like there's a real weakness in the back end of the bullpen when Louis Varland is not in the game pitching for the Blue Jays. What names are out there that the Blue Jays would be potentially targeting as possible players that they could help look at acquiring to improve this back end of the bullpen?
3: Yeah, so think about it this way, guys. I wrote about this on Monday or Tuesday. There are 10 pitchers right now that have appeared in 38 games or more this season. 5 of them are Blue Jays.
2: Holy crap! What?
3: 10 pitchers have appeared in 38 games or more. 5 of them are Blue Jays. I mean, the workload that the bullpen has been asked to do, and because they don't score a lot, you know, they need to keep everything's every day is a high leverage inning. The wear and tear, it is grave. I have grave concerns about the bullpen. Fluharty has 43 appearances, the most in baseball. Braden Fisher has 40, the second most in baseball. Tyler Rogers, 39. Then Varland and Hoffman both have 38. Five of the top 10 most games appeared for relievers are Blue Jays. And so, yeah, there will be relievers available, but not nearly as many as we normally see, because in the American League, if you look at the standings in the American League, everybody feels like they're within, you know, they are literally within 7 or 8 games of a playoff spot. In fact, in the American League, all 15 teams are within 6 games of a playoff spot. 6 games. And so, you know, you look at it and think, okay, well, maybe there's going to be some relievers available, but I don't know. Like, I think Aroldis Chapman will be available. The Red Sox will not hold on to him. I think they'll move him. Sonny Gray will probably move as a starting pitcher from the Red Sox. Wilson Contreras probably gets traded from the Red Sox. The Angels generally don't have anybody you want on your team. You know, the Royals might have, you know, like Lucas Ursek's not pitched well this year. Estes not pitched well this year, but they may have some guys available. Detroit, maybe a Kenley Jansen. They're 5 games out, and they're going to try to make a run for it with Skubal there. And so they're probably not going to make moves until the very end. So it's not, there aren't going to be as many available. Now, Jimmy Garcia was working his way back, had a setback. And so, yeah, I think that, you know, the Jays are really going to have to scramble to find relief pitching that's available, because even in the American League, you've got 12 of the 15 teams that are within 5.5 games of the playoffs. So Luke Weaver for the Mets probably ends up being available. The Giants, I don't know, man. The Giants are so bad this year. The Rockies, I don't want any relievers from the Rockies. So it's not going to be, I mean, there's just not going to be a ton of pitching available because everybody thinks they're in it.
0: That's a challenge that the Jays and a lot of other contenders are going to be facing. And we've got about 5+ weeks until the MLB trade deadline in early August. Steve, you may have missed the cough button, but you hit the mark on this segment as always. We'll do it again next week.
3: Okay, guys. Thanks so much. Appreciate it.
0: That's Steve Phillips, our MLB analyst. Yep. We're going to be talking a lot
2: about
0: the Jays.
2: Buddy, that's concerning what he just shared with us about the amount of innings that pitchers have pitched so far in this league, and five of them are five of them in the top, what did we say, top 10?
0: Top 10,
2: what did he say?
0: Yeah.
2: Are Blue Jays? Whew. They better hope that blue bullpen doesn't blow up.
0: It's going to. That's the nature of bullpens. Yeah. They need to augment to the deadline, and Steve outlined just how difficult it could be.
2: I'd be all over Chapman, man. If you could find a way to pry Chapman out of Boston.
0: For sure.
2: Big lefty arm.
0: Every single contender will be doing the exact same thing. Of course. Yeah. Chapman's a stud. But at the same time, you have a lot of competition. The first stop scoreboard on the other side, we will listen to some calls of soccer goals yesterday. I can't wait to see what 20 Fingers has found. And we get to hear Luke Wildman call a goal as well. Promise David firing one in for Canada to make it 2-1 yesterday in the loss to Switzerland.
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5: The emergency work started late yesterday. QEW eastbound Winston Churchill. Left lane is blocked. We're seeing delays heading to the Ford plant, and it's heavy on the 401 eastbound this morning. The express Mavis right lane is blocked, and it starts before Mississauga Road, and it ends around Kiel. Westbound 401 start to wake up as you approach and head beyond the 404 DBP. 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

0: a Luke Wildman goal call, and that's what people need to hear.
1: Love
0: Promise
1: it.
0: David to make it 2-1 for Canada.
2: Ball over the top towards Saliba. Saliba bringing it down. Across it goes to Promise David! Immediate impact from Promise David, and Canada get one back. What a journey it has been from Promise David. And now he adds a World Cup goal.
0: I love how he has Promise on the back of his jersey, too. That is cool, man. I love this guy.
3: Well, you know how yesterday we had, what's his name? Is it Greg?
0: Greg Sutton. Yeah, Sutton, we don't talk about Greg Sutton on the show anymore.
3: He's told us about the Jonathan David. He said he's felt confident scoring. We put together a parlay. When I heard David scores, I'm like, did he score? And then it was Promise David. I'm like, oh, man.
0: I can't believe Greg Sutton didn't reach out to us to apologize because our other two bets hit.
3: I know.
0: Dude from Morocco scored. Vinny Jr. Scored. Here's how that sounded.
4: Bruno vai cruzar.

0: That is amazing.
1: Wow, that sounds like a celebration, man. Yeah,
0: Vinny Jr. is just racking up the goals, too, in this tournament. That guy is a total stud for...
1: Was there any mariachi band after the Mexico goals yesterday?
0: We're going to play that in hour number two. Quiñones scoring for Mexico. They won all three games in the group stage. Yeah. The Mexicans look nasty so far in this World Cup. We'll also welcome Cameron Gaunce to the program for Leafs Breakfast and discuss the rumor mill and the Toronto Maple Leafs.
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3: The emergency work just cleared on the QEW eastbound Winston Churchill that was blocking the left lane and causing backup out of Oakville. That's wonderful news. But the 401 eastbound express near Mavis, the right lane is still blocked, and we are seeing massive delays on approach and beyond this issue as you head toward the 400. 407 westbound past 403, still a collision blocking the right lane. At Sunnybrook, you're the reason clinical trials are giving tens of thousands of people hope and why they will transform care. Give today at yourthereason.ca. From the news Talk 1010 Traffic Center, I'm Dan Dealey.
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0: morning here on TSN 1050. 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Cameron Gaunce in about 40 minutes to address all the rumors in the National Hockey League that continue to circulate, and the big sign-and-trade for Buffalo and Washington that sees Alex Tuch become a Capital. It's very rare these days, Coco, we lead an hour with Raptors talk because they've been very, very quiet. But there's some real buzz about what Toronto could be trying to do. And full disclosure, Bobby Webster was supposed to join the show today.
1: Yeah.
0: Late last night, Bobby calls Arad and says, "Hey, brother," I don't know if that's how he actually addressed him, "I'm not able to make the program tomorrow." Okay, no problem. We love Bobby Webster. If he's got work to do, that's totally fine. LaMelo Ball, according to Mark Stein and Jake Fisher, two NBA insiders, the Timberwolves and Raptors have emerged as two of the teams with trade interest in Charlotte's LaMelo Ball. Now, it's well documented. You hate LaMelo Ball's brother. You think he stinks. Lonzo Ball.
1: What am I wrong?
0: Oh, he does say, well, his legs broke, so you got to give him some credence there. But LaMelo, would you be interested in LaMelo? I can tell you one thing. Tattoo artists in the city of Toronto would be very enthused by this idea.
1: Yes, I would absolutely sign off on LaMelo Ball because he's got flash. And he's a point guard, and he's a guy that can make plays and put the ball in the hands of guys that need it. I 100% support this move if they're actually in the mix to acquire him. What that deal looks like, I'm not sure what the Raptors have to give up. Probably Emmanuel Quickley has got to be going back in that deal.
0: Correct.
1: For salary cap reasons.
0: For sure.
1: I hope they don't trade RJ Barrett in that deal, but you'd have to, attach a couple of firsts. But I think the Raptors are in a position where they can afford to, sacrifice some firsts, considering they spent the last 2-3 years building this core of players. Now you bring in a pair like that, and I think they are a point guard away from really being very competitive in the Eastern Conference, and I think LaMelo Ball would be a great fit for this group.
0: I think you're spot on with exactly everything you said, and you talked about the return that Charlotte would be expecting. Yeah, Emmanuel Quickley is going the other way, and it's Emmanuel Quickley, maybe a young player like
1: maybe Grady Dick
0: or Mobo and a couple firsts. Yeah. Like, I think that's exactly the price, and I like it. I mean, you look at LaMelo Ball's numbers. Yeah, he was the rookie of the year in his first year, but 25 a game 2 years ago, just 20 a game last year. His problem is durability, and that's been it's been a huge problem for LaMelo Ball, has been for Emmanuel Quickley.
1: Yeah, he's had to do everything in Charlotte, though, right? He's not going to need to be that guy here. He's got Scottie Barnes. He'll hopefully have R.J. Barrett.
0: It's exciting. It would be a lot of fun. He would definitely add a different element. He's just 24 years old. So we'll see what happens with that. And then there was this other nugget from Bobby Marks of ESPN yesterday talking about our old friend Kawhi Leonard.
2: Yeah, he's extension eligible. He's got 2 years left. I mean, I think there's a lot of playoff teams keeping an eye on what happens with Kawhi Leonard.
3: Say more. What playoff teams?
4: Detroit is a
3: maybe,
4: team.
3: This looks like a Bobby's not ready to say.
2: Maybe his former teams.
1: Former teams? He's only played on two other teams.
0: I don't know how
1: San Antonio
0: makes that work,
1: and Toronto.
0: Yeah, Toronto.
1: Is Kawhi going to reunite with the Raptors?
0: I wonder what that trade package looks like. That would be an interesting one as well. That's definitely RJ Barrett or Brandon Ingram plus picks and whatever.
1: Yeah.
0: But well, how about both? Ball and Kawhi with Scottie Barnes. And all of a sudden, we're cooking with gas here in the city of Toronto when it comes to the basketball scene once again.
1: But, okay, again, how much of getting Kawhi back in the state that he's in and the position that he's in with his career? Like, we got the best out of Kawhi when he was here. He hasn't been, like, anywhere close to that type of player for the Clippers, has he?
0: Well, no. Again, Kawhi Leonard in that run in 2019 was basically Michael Jordan for the Raptors in the playoffs.
1: Yeah.
0: That's what he was. Now, he's still damn good. He averaged 28 points a game last year.
1: Okay, he's turning 35 on June 29th.
4: Oh, I'm not saying he's a young man, but he's still maybe not at the top of his game, but he's damn good still. Damn good. And it's doesn't seem overly likely or overly just smart in that you add Kawhi to the mix, and depending on what you give up, you're obviously going to take some stuff off your roster. Are you there? Is he the final piece for a championship contender for the Raptors? I don't know. That seems like a stretch to me, but be damn intriguing, that's for sure. Kawhi returns to Toronto. I wonder if Kawhi would even accept that. I don't know. Maybe he would, but again, there's no trade clauses in the NBA for the most part, sans Bradley Beal, so he would have to, if he was traded to the Raptors for a second time. He didn't love it the first time, but it worked out well for the Raps. So a lot of intrigue there in Raptor land, and maybe Arad will call his boy Bobby Marks and see if he can get the scuttlebutt for that canceled appearance today. We will do our best to get Bobby on. Who knows? Maybe even tomorrow if one of these deals is indeed consummated. But the biggest story in the country, certainly in the city of Toronto yesterday, was Canada losing 2-1 to Switzerland. A game that, I mean, in the first half, both teams had some glorious opportunities, and it was very early in the second half that Switzerland scored. It was like a minute in.
1: Less. And I think it was like 40 seconds.
4: It was like a huge buzzkill. The second half starts, and all of a sudden Switzerland scores. They score another goal to make it 2-0, and you're thinking, all right, it's over. Pack it up. People were leaving the watch party I was at when Canada went down 2-0. And then Saliba to Promise Dave, and all of a sudden it was a game. Canada made an incredible push at the end, almost tied it on multiple occasions, but they lose 2-1, which means on Sunday, in a surprising turn of events, because the expectation was Canada was going to be playing South Korea on Sunday, who's a damn good team. Let's call it what it is. They lose to South Africa.
1: Yep.
4: So all of a sudden, Canada plays South Africa. It's a much more advantageous matchup for the Canadians. Nobody would deny that, and that's not to disrespect the South Africans. So let's tee up that game and hear what Toussaint Ricketts had to say about this matchup.
5: Yeah, I think they're playing with house money. They never, well, obviously they believed in themselves, but nobody expected them to be here. They took a lot of criticism through the first games, but now look what they've done. They've made history for their country, and they've done it in a way that is quite impressive. So they're not going to be a pushover by any means. You know, Canada can't overlook this team and think, hey, this is the weakest team in the group. This is a team that is going to be going into the round of 32 with momentum, and they're going to be hard to beat, you know. But if you ask Canadians before the tournament, hey, you're going to make it to the round of 32, and you're going to play South Africa, I think everyone takes that opportunity.
4: Damn right.
1: So that's the big picture look at this.
4: Yes.
1: Okay? Let's look at the immediate look at this. Canada is ranked 30th in FIFA coming into this tournament. Okay? They had a chance. Everything was looking like they were going to play South Korea, who's ranked 25th in FIFA rankings. South Africa is ranked 60th. Ooh. FIFA rankings.
4: Okay.
1: So there's clearly an advantage there. Obviously, with Canada getting out of the group stage, it's disappointing that they didn't finish first to stay in Vancouver for the first round of 32, and maybe the next round, if they would have won that game, they would have gotten two more home games. And I think that could have played a huge factor in their game and potentially their results. They don't get that. They lose to Switzerland. Switzerland wins the group. They stay in Vancouver. Canada has to go to L.A. now and play a road game in the U.S. and against a much more favorable opponent in South Africa. But like it was just mentioned there, it's the knockout stage, man. There's no easy opponent. Every team has earned the right to be there, just like Canada has. They've got to bring their A game. And I think if we believe everything that Jesse March has suggested in his post-game press conference about the health of Alphonso Davies and the availability of Alphonso Davies, if he can be injected into this lineup at this stage of the tournament, that should provide a huge boost to this team spiritually and offensively.
4: Let's hear from Jesse Marsh, who addressed the status of Eustáquio and Alphonso Davies.
6: Yeah, look, Steph, we wanted to start, but he didn't feel like he was ready to go. So he felt like he was like a 30-minute limit, so that's what we did. And to be honest, Alphonso wasn't ready yet. So I was using him a little bit as a decoy. However, He will be ready next match.
4: So he wasn't ready on Wednesday, but he's going to be ready on Sunday.
1: Yes. Okay. Again, sure. I'm not buying into him being ready for this game. I think there was a plan in place from when the tournament started that he was going to be ready to play full go in the knockout stage, because that was the timeline that was needed to heal from this injury. And I think for Canada, they just played the mental warfare type of game with the opposing teams, and even just with how teams release injury information. They just had everybody on the edge of their seat thinking that the next game was going to be the right game. I think this was a plan in place right from the start. It was discussed with the staff from Bayern Munich based on the injury and what their timeline was. And I think regardless if he was ready to play yesterday or not, they made the decision that he was going to be full go in the next game in the knockout stage. And unless something changes in that game, I'm going to sit here and fully believe that that was the plan right from the start.
4: If you were to set it over under on minutes played for Alphonso Davies on Sunday, where would you set it?
1: I think he starts the game, and I think he goes as long as his body allows him to go. And if it's a full 90 minutes, I mean, the guy hasn't played in forever. These guys are the best conditioned athletes in the world, these soccer players. So I don't know if obviously there's a difference between game condition and practice condition. I think they're going to look at probably easing him in, maybe starting the second half where you need him into the game late in the game because you want him in for extra time. But I wouldn't be surprised if he plays all 90 minutes. I wouldn't.
4: Listen, I wish I shared your optimism. I don't buy a single thing Jesse Marsh said there. Like a single thing.
1: Okay, so what's your projection?
4: I don't think he's playing.
1: You don't think he's playing?
4: Why would I think he's playing? Jesse Marsh just said he's not, wasn't ready yesterday, and all of a sudden he's going to be ready on Sunday?
1: Buddy, this is the World Cup, man. You don't get many opportunities to play in this
4: You don't get many opportunities to win your group and stay in Vancouver either, and they had that opportunity yesterday. They didn't use him.
1: Yeah. That's a good point. I mean, again...
4: I want Alphonso Davies to play, obviously. Yeah. I just think this mental warfare that you speak of continues into Sunday, where the South Africans are like, oh boy, Davies, he's coming, and he's not going to play. He's not. I just don't buy it. And if he does, he will have a very insignificant role simply because of what you mentioned. It's been a long time since he's played. His fitness cannot be at World Cup round of 32 levels for how long he's been out of and off of the pitch. It just seems completely unrealistic. Like a full 90 minutes is nuts to expect Alphonso Davies to play considering the circumstances. I hope it happens, but I just don't buy it at all. And I think this
1: that would be a massive disappointment if that's the case.
4: I hope I'm wrong, this is something that I think would be found money for Canada.
1: It'll be heavily criticized. It'll be heavily criticized if he doesn't play at all.
4: And you know what else I was thinking about? And I almost think that Jesse Marsh is doing a disservice to Alphonso Davies as well. He's putting him in a very tough spot where, oh, yeah, he's going to be ready. Oh, just kidding, decoy. And all of a sudden, he'll be ready for Sunday. What if he's not?
1: Yeah.
4: It's a hamstring. Everybody's dealt with a hamstring injury before. Some days it feels great, some days it doesn't. And, of course, he's a ultra-competitive athlete, one of the best on the planet.
1: He's
4: putting him in a tough spot, is Jesse Marsh. He really is.
1: Here's the thing I have more of a, I wouldn't say issue, but more confused about. Why was Eustáquio only available to play 30 minutes instead of the whole game? Like, what was he dealing with since stiffness?
4: They said, yeah, muscle injury. Well, Marsh did say, this I believe from Marsh at the top of his comment that we just played, is that they wanted him to start. He said he wasn't ready to start.
1: Wow.
4: I don't understand that mentality. Like, again, you're from the
1: World Cup, man.
4: I know. You're from the hockey mentality, and I share that mentality. Like, get in there.
1: Yeah.
4: Just start.
1: Honestly, when he, and not to take anything away from Saliba, who was a nice replacement for Kone, I thought he played really well. But when Eustáquio came in, the game completely shifted into Canada's favor.
4: He looked great.
1: He was just so controlled in the midfield.
4: So who knows how Sunday looks? Bombito,
7: Davies,
1: for me, it's all hands on deck, man.
7: I hope so. It has to
1: be. You got to talk to the guys and say, hey, guys, this is the World Cup. We got here. Like, whatever bumps and bruises you think you're dealing with, suck it up for one game.
7: And I agree. And I also wonder what they'll do with Promise David as well, who looked nasty. But I consulted some of my soccer aficionados. He would play the same position as Kyle Lehrer and Jonathan David. So do you take one of those guys out for Promise David? Do you slide him in for Tajon Buchanan like they did yesterday and, I don't go full offense? I don't know. But Promise David looked like a monster out there. He seems like he probably should be on the pitch.
1: So the concern, remember we started the tournament, there was a lot of controversy about the starting lineup and not having Kyle Lehrer in it, and then he gets substituted in, and then within minutes he gets substituted, scores a big goal for Canada in Toronto. And then the pressure was, okay, or at least the conversation was, okay, you got to make sure you start Lehrer in the next game. He started, and he kicked things off again against Qatar and in Vancouver with the opening goal and so on and so forth. Yesterday's game, Kyle Lehrer was invisible. And I don't know if it was the fatigue that played a factor because he's playing so much. I think the perfect, and I I'm not a soccer coach. I don't study this stuff on a daily basis, but based on what I saw from Lehrer yesterday, I don't know if you can trust this guy to play a full 90 minutes.
7: Well, and he did have that glorious opportunity early on in that game.
1: Yeah.
7: And that was such a good chance.
1: But late in the game when they were pressing, did Promise David get substituted in for Lehrer?
7: For Buchanan.
1: Okay, so Lehrer
7: was out
1: the game.
7: But they were going all offense. That's what they were going to try to catch up. I would have Promise David in there personally. And again, a lot of people compare my soccer knowledge to Kevin Kilbane or Stephen Caldwell. That's the general comparison. But my boy Promise David, that's the jersey I would buy for sure. Promise on the back, that is swag, as the kids say. Very swag.
1: You get the Promise jersey, I'll get a Meta World Peace jersey.
7: Nice, I like that. I think that's a great idea. Cameron Gaunce in about 25 minutes for Leafs Breakfast. Jason DeVos, a real soccer expert. He'll join us in an hour, and it will be an extensive conversation. We'll try to limit the prom questions with Jennifer Hedger to about two or three with Jason DeVos. Craig Button coming up at 8:30. The NHL draft is tomorrow, which is kind of crazy. It's just jumped up on us, and that's a very exciting time for Toronto Maple Leaf fans. It's Thursday morning. Hour two continues after this.
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9: Well, it's a heavy one on the 401 eastbound as you're coming out of the Mississauga area. Thanks in part, East Express past Mavis. The right lane is still blocked with overnight work, and hopefully that'll wrap up as we're looking at delays in both directions on the 401 heading downtown. South 404 DVP approaching Shepherd past Lawrence this morning. 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From the News Talk, 1010 Traffic Center. 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
4: Kiddies, this segment's called the Hot Take Oscars. We'll get to our host, Arad, momentarily, but we need to give an award, Coco, to this listener, Daniel, who texted in yesterday. Gotta say, guys, all the World Cup talk the past few weeks has been fabulous. It's just fun talk, no stress, no anger like the Leafs. Just pure taking it all in. Past few weeks have been some of the best shows of your career.
1: Bang!
4: Give me a dang, Chrissy. I want a dang. I want a dang for Daniel. Shout out to him.
1: Dang! Yeah!
4: There it is. What an exciting problem.
1: I'll be completely honest with you, man. It's been fun watching this World Cup. It's been fun talking about it because there's so many great stories, and Canada being one of the best of them. Really is.
4: I love the World Cup. I am so excited for today's action. Every day I'm excited because if you live in this city, you can go somewhere and experience that culture.
1: Yeah.
4: Will I go support the Netherlands today against Tunisia? Yeah. Perhaps.
1: And,
4: Shout out to the Dutch.
1: And let me tell you something, AK. I've told you and many people many times, the impact of the Blue Jays World Series run has done wonders for youths in you know, their desires to play baseball, because that Blue Jays run, I told you, my son, and I'm using his as an example, and I imagine there's other kids out there too, had no interest in baseball. Well, he watched that run, now he's a Blue Jays fan.
32: Let's go, Jays.
1: He wants to play baseball. And with this World Cup going on too, I've always tried to convince my son to play soccer. With this World Cup run, he's wearing a Canada jersey to school on game days. He plays soccer with his friends at recess. And he comes home and he's like, Dad, you think you can get me into some soccer training? I really want to start playing soccer. That's the impact that these type of events have with our youth today. And so, if that can create that type of impact
4: it's
1: for
4: fantastic.
1: My kids, hopefully it does for everybody else.
4: I have one issue. I'm trying to buy a Promise David jersey before Sunday, but they don't have Promise on the back. They have P. David. I don't want P. David.
1: Really?
4: I want Promise. This is a new thing
1: Promise.
4: For Promise.
1: He has Promise.
4: He does
1: on
4: in
1: his
4: this
1: jersey.
4: Tournament, but previously he's been P. David.
1: Yeah.
4: Which
1: well,
4: is very disappointing.
1: Buy a blank one with his number, and I think I know somebody that could put the name on the back of it.
4: Oh, I will call it my friends at Balkamania. No one does it better. All right. Arad, this is your segment. Take it away.
33: So after the Alex Tuch sign and trade yesterday, the list for 6 days from today, July 1st, free agent frenzy, does not look the greatest. So let's give an award to the best free agent available on July 1st, assuming none of these guys sign until July 1st. Is it Sergei Bobrovsky, Rasmus Anderson, Boone Jenner, Mason Marchment, John Carlson, or if you have somebody else in mind, you can give the world to them as well.
4: James Duffy is just going to stay in Vancouver. He's not coming back. He's like, you guys figure out. Like, why even bother? And I love Free Agent Frenzy, one of the most fun days of the year. It's on Canada Day. Just take a Lude, people. Don't even bother.
1: So
4: I think John Carlson's going to Tampa. We know that's pretty much a done deal. Rasmus Anderson, I think, is staying in Vegas. So
1: yeah.
4: Bobrovsky, I think he stays in Florida personally. Mason Marchman? Holy crap.
1: Oh, yeah, this is going to be a tough July 1. Hopefully there's a lot of trades. And, you know, maybe we should stop asking for trades leading up to the draft because we want to save something for that day. But, if all five of these names do get to July 1st, I think the most intriguing one by a landslide will be where Sergei Bobrovsky goes. Because I know he's 37 years old and everybody will look at his age, but that guy in a new place outside of Florida could make a huge impact to anybody's, or make a huge improvement to anybody's goaltending position. So I know he had one of his worst seasons last year, but I mean,
4: definitely his worst season last year.
1: We had to know that was coming for the Florida Panthers. And if you listen to the Wingman podcast with the Tkachuk brothers and you heard Matthew Tkachuk, you know, discuss that situation, he said the same thing. He goes, last year was kind of a blessing for this group because it almost felt like this is what was needed. We played so much hockey over the last 3 years. He kind of knew this was going to hit us at some point, and he's thankful that it hit him all at once, right? Where
4: and they got the ninth overall pick, and that allowed them to get Brady. It all worked out very well.
1: And you think that Bobrovsky was a huge part of that, too? He's probably got a full offseason right now. What can he do to recharge and maybe find his form again?
4: More on that with Cameron Gaunce in less than 20 minutes. What else you got, Rod?
33: Who would be the best trade target for the Toronto Raptors? Let's give an award to the best person the Raptors should target to improve the team this offseason. Is it the one we already discussed, LaMelo Ball? Is it their old friend Kawhi Leonard? Is it another one that's percolating again, Domantas Sabonis? Or somebody who's not as big of a name as these other guys, but more of a fit, Miles Turner?
1: I got to go LaMelo Ball on this one. I talked about it earlier, and I think the fit with him and this team couldn't be more perfect because he's a point guard, something this team hasn't had since Fred VanVleet. So, you know, you look at the other pieces that the Raptors have added to this group and the core that they've built, you put LaMelo Ball into that, I get excited about what this team could accomplish next year.
4: I get horned up, very horned up for LaMelo Ball. I love that idea. I'm totally with you. I'll drive you to the airport. We'll see you later. Yeah. A couple firsts.
1: Sabonis would be good because it adds a big man to their group. Turner would be the same thing. Kawhi Leonard, yeah. Like, don't get me wrong. I would love Kawhi Leonard to be the Kawhi Leonard that led him in 2019. But, you know, you're not getting that same type of guy. So give me somebody young. Give me somebody that plays with, you know, a lot of flash and will have you on the edge of your seat and create exciting basketball for this team. I think it'd be awesome.
4: I love it. I think that's a great idea. And I'm hopeful it happens. The NBA draft has concluded. And the Raptors taking another player at number 50 overall yesterday after Allen Graves was selected 19. We'll talk about him in our number 3. And we have a very special segment, Wake Up Canada. It's no longer Wake Up Woodbridge, it's Wake Up Canada. So we're asking people to call in at 9 a.m. for their soccer takes.
1: Oh!
4: We want soccer takes at 9 a.m.
1: Hey, the number's 416. People love our soccer talk. Give us some soccer takes.
4: We want Daniel to call in and praise us some more because we love receiving praise from the audience. Yeah.
1: You think Frank from Markham will call in?
4: Oh, he'll call in and he'll probably, why isn't Italy in this tournament? And then 20 Fingers will have the mariachi music ready for it because nobody cares about Italy.
1: So is that the thing though? Anytime Italy gets mentioned, it's mariachi song.
4: Yeah, again, they lost to Bosnia, so they're an embarrassment of a soccer nation. So.
1: Hey, don't crap on Bosnia, man. This team made it to the knockout stage too, so clearly they're a good team. Superior.
4: They did give
1: up
4: a goal to Qatar, which is embarrassing, but. Qatar's so bad. I legit think me, you, Arad, 20 Fingers up against Qatar, it'd be a competitive match.
1: Oh,
4: for sure.
1: Man.
4: For sure. I'd be the striker, though. I'd be the promised David.
1: You would?
4: Absolutely. Have a bullet. You're the goalie, man. That's what you played in high school.
1: Yes, so, I'm the goalie.
4: You'd be like Crepeau, but you'd actually make saves. Sorry, Maxime. Hour two continues.
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0: The roadwork finally gone. 401 eastbound express past Mavis. The delays will continue. It's almost as bad as trying to pick someone off at third with no lead. Now, the 401 eastbound, the collector is approaching Leslie. We have a collision that's blocking the right lane. Yeah, I went there. 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

0: the end of the last segment, but it's okay. We love him nonetheless. And he made a very quality joke during the commercial break that I respect immensely. Cameron Gauntz in 10 minutes. One thing we have not yet heard, Coco, and we love Mexican goal calls.
1: Yes.
0: Mexico moves to 3-0. This team is a wagon in the World Cup. Here's the Spanish call of Quiñones scoring yesterday for Mexico.
2: Ya le hacen también el movimiento. Allá va Jorge Sánchez a meterse al área. Se la tocan a Jorge. Jorge, la salida del arquero. Jorge, suelo. Quiñones. ¡Gol! ¡Gol de México! Julián Quiñones. Con riñones.
3: Yes. There it is.
2: Yes.
3: Mariachi band, baby.
0: You know,
3: let's
0: Mexico
3: go.
0: Won all three of its matches and did not concede a single goal.
1: Wow.
0: They are sick. Amazing. You think back to CONCACAF with Canada, the USA, who's playing really well, and Mexico. All of a sudden, those three teams are legit in this tournament. And all three have kind of turned it around. And they have this kid, Mexico, Gilberto Mora, who's 17 years old and made a major impact for them. I'm not saying he's Lamine Yamal level, but this is a youngster who's producing on the world stage. Listen to me talk. Very impressive. My boy Gilberto Mora. Now, he's not Promise David level. Promise David's my number one player, Gilberto number two.
1: Shout out to him. You know, good for you, man. Good for
0: Thank you.
1: And how about the 40-year-old goaltender that made a return to the Mexican net, Guillermo Ochoa?
0: That's right.
1: Mexican legend. In that, and
0: Guillermo
1: that was
0: is a great name. Guillermo.
1: Yeah. Oh, for sure. That was a nice send-off for him, too, right? I mean, for everything that this guy has dedicated to Mexican soccer, finally hosting the World Cup. Mexico had nothing to win or lose yesterday. They already clinched the division. They put him in the net, and they let him get his sort of final send-off in Mexican soccer in front of the fans. And he does it in a shutout fashion. So it was awesome to see that.
0: Not a shutout, a clean sheet.
1: Clean sheet, you're right.
0: It's okay.
1: God, you'll learn. I can't believe I got that wrong. Can we listen to the mariachi part?
0: We will momentarily. I just quickly want to let people know today's action in the World Cup on TSN, on CTV. Curaçao and the Ivory Coast at 4, Ecuador, Germany at 4, Japan, Sweden, Tunisia, Netherlands at 7, Paraguay, Australia, the United States taking on Turkey. Again, it's no longer Turkey, it's Turkey. At 10. So what a day. What a day. And we have action on FanDuel as well. We're going to be stacking some dollars. And I know there were people texting in and tweeting in. You guys lost your parlay yesterday. We didn't lose. 20 fingers, myself, Coco. We didn't lose. Greg Sutton screwed us.
1: Yeah, I even told you Hakimi was going to score for Morocco.
0: You're right. And we are geniuses when it comes to betting. And Greg Sutton was our guest yesterday, former Canada and TFC goalkeeper, and he said smash promise, or not promise David, Jonathan David.
1: I wish he would have said smash.
0: Imagine he said promise David. Oh, what a genius he would have been. But no. Sadly, that killed the parlay. But don't worry. We have learned from our mistakes. We are now focusing on our own instincts as opposed to people much more.
1: Don't listen to anybody else.
0: Very, very wise. Cameron Gauntz, another knowledgeable individual.
1: Give it to me, 20 fingers.
0: Yeah, give us a little mariachi. To do next season when McKenna Snipes get that mariachi music firing. Cameron Gauntz is next.
1: They need a mariachi band in the Scotiabank Arena for the whole game.
0: That works too.
1: Yes.
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5: 401 eastbound past Dixon. Looks like a stall, and it's mostly on the left shoulder, maybe clipping a little bit of the left lane as it is solid on the approach there. And now the collision on the 401 eastbound collectors approaching Leslie, blocking two right lanes. Needless to say, the 401 is busy already this morning. South 44 DBP, East QEW, Gardner, starting Mississauga Road, expect delays. At Sunnybrook, you're the reason. 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From the News Talk 1010 Traffic Center, I'm Dan Dealey.
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0: It's Leafs Breakfast, the day before one of the biggest days in Toronto Maple Leafs franchise history. Maybe a tad hyperbolic, but the Maple Leafs have the number one overall pick tomorrow night, and the expectation is Gavin McKenna will be a Toronto Maple Leaf. To discuss that and some of the rumors surrounding the Maple Leafs is our friend and TSN hockey analyst, Cameron Gaunce. Good morning, Cam. What's going on?
14: Right now, not a whole lot. Busy day tomorrow. But, I'm still trying to catch up on all the news of the last couple days of the NHL. Yeah. And I'm trying to make sure I don't miss anything, but holy cow, these GMs are not wasting any time.
1: You know why he's taking this long to catch up, AKA? Is because for the first time ever last week, he filled in for me and got a taste of what life doing a morning radio show was like. Getting up early, having to work the four-hour shift, and then having to catch up on sleep. It's probably taking you that long, has it not, Cammy?
14: Oh, buddy, your job, I've between the wake-ups, between dealing with all the different hassles of catching up in the morning. You guys are essentially doctors with how much you guys do.
0: Wow. But like surgeons, not like those Fugazi doctors, like real good ones. Like in the
14: you
0: pit.
14: Guys are doing
0: that's
14: yeoman's
0: us.
14: Work over there.
0: Yes, thank you. I completely agree. So you and Jim Taddy will be hosting a special NHL draft show here on TSN 1050 tomorrow night. Really looking forward to that. But let's talk about some of the rumors surrounding the Leafs. And Matthew Nyes continues to be a big part of that. For whatever reason, there was a report out of Chicago yesterday that the Leafs were asking for the number 4 pick and one of Chicago's top young forwards in exchange for Matthew Nyes. Now there's been reports that Buffalo, maybe San Jose, maybe Montreal could be in the mix for Nyes. Do you think he actually is moved here at some point this summer?
14: I don't think so. Like, again, all of these reports are coming out saying Toronto's asking for, well, who's initiating the conversation? Like, if Chicago calls and says, hey, we want Nyes, and they offer something, well, Toronto's obviously going to say, well, if you really want him off our hands, you have to blow us out of the water. Give us the 4th and Frundell. 4th overall pick and a former, I believe he was 3rd or 4th overall, Anton Frundell, who just came over from the Swedish Hockey League. Like, sure, you want to give us all that money? I mean, all that capital? We'll give you Matthew Nyes. Like, there's a whole different sense to this than what is potentially being reported. It all depends who's giving the information. So that's the other thing you have to realize is, depending on who's giving the information, this is a whole different narrative. I don't see why the Leafs trade him. I still don't see it. Yes, he's could get you a big return. But again, we talked about it when I was covering for Carlo. Like, if you trade him, there's a Matthew Nyes sized hole in your forward group. Then you need to fill at some point anyway. So why would you do that now when you still need someone to go forecheck and get the puck back? Like, you've got Matthews, you've got Nylander, you've got Tavares, and you've got presumptively Gavin McKenna. Who's going to get them the puck? Who's going to forecheck and get them the puck? Who's going to stand in front of the net, take away some defensive zone coverage? Who is going to be doing all that if you don't have Matthew Nyes? I just don't grasp it. It could happen. I've been wrong many, many times, and I've only been doing this job for less than a year. So there's probably a good chance I'm going to be wrong again. But I just don't see the reason you'd trade Matthew Nyes unless you get back an absolute king's ransom.
1: Yeah, and that's, look, everybody's got a price, right? I don't think the Leafs are actively picking up the phone and trying to move them, but if somebody wants to blow them out of the water and overpay, like we've seen a couple of other deals, you know, in the overpayments, you listen. You listen and you think about it. But I'm with you on that one. He's not a guy that I'd be looking to move because you spend the next couple of years looking for him. I want you to give us your opinion. Yesterday we had a discussion and we tried to create a debate around Morgan Rielly. And AK, what was the phrase that we used? Depreciated?
0: Well, again, by definition, he is a depreciating asset because he's getting older. And when you get older, you don't get better, right? That's the very definition. So what I
1: some
0: said about Morgan Rielly.
1: Maybe some guys do, though.
0: Maybe not. But again, you can't tell me Morgan Rielly is getting better as a hockey player right now.
1: Hey, Mark Giordano won a Norris Trophy at age 36.
0: So what, are you telling me Morgan Rielly's winning a Norris Trophy at age 36?
1: Who knows?
0: You let me know the number you want to lay on FanDuel. I'll have them set it up. But my point on Morgan Rielly, Cam, was he's 32. He's got 4 years left on his deal at $7.5 million. He's not an attractive asset because I think there's a distinct chance that he gets worse and worse from here on out, as opposed to getting better.
1: Man,
0: and
1: you're
0: for the
1: harsh.
0: Toronto Maple Leafs, dude, it's just how life works. When you get older,
1: he's a
0: 40-point
1: defenseman still, man.
0: Well, yes, he has been a 40-point defenseman. I'm not debating his offensive abilities. I'm talking about his defensive abilities, which are frankly very bad, very bad. Yeah. So, Cam, that was my take on Morgan Rielly, and I know Festchuk had a completely different viewpoint, saying that why not just keep Morgan Rielly?
1: Well, because you're suggesting that you're not, the Leafs aren't going to get any type of return for him. It's going to be a salary dump.
0: Pretty much.
1: I'm thinking, well, wait a minute. Like,
0: yes.
1: If you're just going to dump him, you might as well keep him and be your second pair guy.
0: What do you think, Cammy?
14: Well, first of all, I think you guys clearly have a great relationship going right now where you guys can just, you don't even need me here, essentially, with what you guys had going there. But for me, I think you do have to move on from Rielly. It's reached a point, it's reached a precipice where it's a point of no return, because even if his on-ice skills are not, let's say the season, they don't depreciate, because I do agree with AK, he is slowly depreciating because whether it's his speed, whether it's just his confidence, because when you watch him leaving the offensive zone, his confidence is such that he gives a huge gap to the forwards just so he doesn't get beat to the net, which means they're going to have tons of time when they enter the zone. So something like that is showing me that his confidence level isn't where it needs to be. And that's not going to change until he's reinvigorated by most likely going to new franchise. So I do think he has to go to new franchise. I do also think if he goes to a new franchise, he's going to be better than he was last year, because he's been with the same team since he got into the league. There is monotony that comes with being in any team. It doesn't matter where you are. There is some monotony that comes with that. So he will be reinvigorated going to a new team, because he does still have a lot to offer. As Carlo said, he does still offer a lot on the offensive side of the puck. His defending, though it's not great, he does still have good anticipation skills. He does still understand his own zone. He just wasn't able to do it because, again, sometimes he's lacking confidence. His foot speed wasn't quite there in his own zone. In front of the net, his stick skills weren't what they had to be. Those things can kind of be fixed if he's playing with a bit more brashness, a bit more confidence, and if he's trying to prove himself. Because if he goes to a new franchise, yes, he's going to be accepted by the group, but he also needs to show his teammates what he can do. And I think if he goes somewhere else, he will be a bit better. But I think it's beyond the point of return in Toronto. I think he does have to move on.
0: Yeah, and it seems like it's a fait accompli.
1: It's happening.
0: To Riley. I mean, it's definitely happening. There's just way too much smoke, and it's just a matter of when and not if, and for what, I suppose, as well. And Cameron Gauntz is our guest, TSN hockey analyst, here in hour two of First Up. Let's talk about the big news from yesterday in the NHL. Alex Tuck to Washington in a sign-and-trade, 8 years, $10.5 million a season. What was your reaction to that acquisition for the Caps, Cam?
14: Are they ever getting ready for post-Ovi? Like, I don't know if they know something we don't, which is my assumption. But them going out and picking up a couple of right wingers. Now, I know Kyrou can play in different spots, but Tuck and Kyrou now on your right side, like that, you got Tuck, Wilson, Kyrou, and then Ethan Frank on your fourth line, who, little side note, if you ever look up his AHL All-Star game, I think he's got one of the fastest laps of all time in the AHL. Yeah. Maybe even in the NHL.
1: Speed demon.
14: So, like, that's your right side. Like, that is – and then you look at – we just talked about the Leafs. Leafs have one right-hand shot forward right now, and that's William Nylander, whereas these guys are just loaded down the right side. Anyways, enough about the Leafs. I like the move because I like the aggressiveness. Is it an overpay? Potentially. Is it probably too much term? Potentially. But, again, we talked about this when I was on. It's a future problem. They can deal with that down the line. There's a chance that the general manager might not even still be there in 8 years. So someone else can deal with it. This is what they kind of had to do, because this isn't a franchise that wants to take a step back. No, they didn't. They weren't this team they were last year. They were not the team they were the season before. Fine. But they can be somewhere closer to that playoff team. And with the moves they made recently, they're showing they want to get there. And they still have $12 million in cap space. Like, they're not potentially done. Like, I like the idea of them looking for another right-hand shot defenseman, because when you look at their group, they still aren't full in terms of their back end. They lost Carlson. Yeah, sure, Chychrun can run their power play, but they still would probably like to add another player. So I don't think they're done. I love the aggressiveness. Same thing I talked about with Calgary. I love teams that are going to be aggressive, not wait around. It's not a huge overpay when you look at the extrapolation of the cap over the next couple of years. It will go up. So if you have a guy who's going to give you 30 to 40 goals, because Alex Tuck wasn't on the first power play for most of last season. Like, he wasn't in that shooter position. And if Ovi's gone, he's probably going to be one that slots in there. So if he's playing first line power play on a team where he wasn't getting it last year, if he's going to have players around him, like, if he's put with Dylan Strome, why is he not getting 40, 45 goals for the next couple seasons? Like, he doesn't have a playmaking center like that in Buffalo. He had good centermen, but not a Dylan Strome. So this could look like a great deal for the first couple of years. It's just going to be down the line, what's it going to look like? And hey, who knows what the league's going to look like in 4 or 5 years? There could be 35 teams by that point, so who knows?
1: Yeah, for real, with the talk of expansion coming in Houston.
14: Or Austin. Hey.
1: Or Austin,
14: Texas, yeah, baby.
1: Actually, so Austin, I remember I played a conditioning stint for the Grand Rapids Griffins when I was in Detroit, and I played a game in Austin. Man, that place is awesome.
14: Unbelievable. I played 3 years there. I won a Calder Cup there. It's unbelievable.
1: There you go. Yeah. It's an unbelievable place. I think that actually would be a good place for expansion.
14: It'd be

0: we talked about the Alex Tuck move, and I want to get your thoughts on what Buffalo is doing right now, because in a season where they finally broke the drought, they win the Atlantic Division, they lose in Game 7 in Montreal, you think that they're going to take a step forward, and now they lose two important players, Alex Tuck and Bowen Byram. What do you think they have up their sleeves?
1: They've got to have something. Like, Kekalainen is not someone that's sitting around and waiting. He's always someone that's taking swings. You remember his time in Columbus, the trades he made. He picked up Panarin, picked up Duchesne. Like, this is a guy who's not going to sit around and wait. And when you look at their group, like, yeah, their back end looks very good on the left side. Again, I see them potentially liking some players on the right side. Like, you look at some of the guys who are available. Got a segment later, but like Jacob Trouba there, like think of him playing on the right side next to Owen Power, because what he helped Jackson Lacombe do last year in Anaheim really helped stabilize and show just how great of a player he can be. And if you can have some ascension from Owen Power to be not only a good second pair guy, but arguably a first pair guy, he's never going to be Rasmus Dahlin, but like that's something they could do. And now with a bit of space, it's 12 million cap space. Yes, they've got a few guys that need to re-sign, but if you can go out and make a big splash like that or make a trade for another forward, because their center group all of a sudden looks kind. Yeah, they picked up David Camp yesterday as a UFA who you assume they'll try to sign as a depth guy, but they might need someone else in that group. And even in net, like they've flip-flopped in the playoffs there. And the expression in football always was, if you have two quarterbacks, you have none. So if you have two goalies that you don't know who your starter is, it's one thing if you have a 1A, 1B, but you know who you're going with. But if you've got two goalies who are good but aren't good, you really probably need another one. So I don't see Kekalainen sitting on his hands. He's someone that's aggressive. So this is another thing where I'm looking forward to seeing what he does next.
2: Cameron Gaunt's with us, TSN hockey analyst on Leafs Breakfast. And I suppose this could be a Leafs-related question. Sergei Bobrovsky. What do you think happens with him as free agency inches closer?
1: I think someone overpays him. Someone overpays him, gives him more term than Florida would. I'm also not sold that Florida's done, because when did they sign Brad Marchand last year? Wasn't it like a day or so before free agency? Like after thinking, oh, they've got the Bennett deal done, which means they're not going to have enough money for Ekblad. Oh, yeah. They got that done. And then, oh, they don't have enough money for Marchand. Oh, wait, they got that done. So if Florida lets him out of the grasp, I still think a team like Edmonton, who is as desperate for a goaltender as Edmonton. Like, they're so desperate they hired Mike Babcock. So if that's how desperate that team is, they know they've only got 2 years to prove themselves, and then McDavid is probably going to be gone. So they've got a two-year window here. So if you sign Bobrovsky for longer term than other teams, but if you give him 3-4 years to put him to 42, because I believe he's 38 right now. Again, who cares? If you're the GM and McDavid leaves, you're probably gone anyways. So do something that someone else will have to deal with. Give yourself an opportunity to win now by bringing in Bobrovsky. Figure out what you're going to do with Jari, because last I checked, no one being retained right now in salary. So you could have two retention spots. So that could be Jari and Nurse if needed. So I think a team like Edmonton, who's the most desperate, could end up with Bobrovsky.
0: AK, what course were we golfing last year when we were together when the Florida news broke about Ekblad and Marchand?
2: Is that a National Pines, maybe?
0: No, it wasn't National Pines.
2: But I remember we were together and we looked at each other just like, oh my God, they did it. And I ultimately think Florida's going to bring Bobrovsky back. It just makes too much sense, because getting another goalie in there of his caliber is either going to be too expensive or just too challenging.
0: Well, there's still speculation out there that they're still working on a Hellebuck deal. How do they make that happen?
2: They would have to trade Lundell and I guess like a 2030 first round pick or something, I would guess. But I don't know what happens with Hellebuck. I heard Hellebuck and the Leafs connected in some respect, just simply because people are trying to figure out what the Leafs are doing, and there's only a certain number of guys who are actually available. But I just think this is a classic Florida play where they're slow playing with Bobrovsky, and the Leafs are going to offer him this, and the LA Kings are going to offer him this, whatever, and then ultimately he's back with Florida on like a 4-year deal at $6 million a year, and that's it. That's probably how I think it plays out, but we'll have to wait and see until free agency day. 6 days away.

0: And I'm telling you, Duffy, I know he's focused in on Promise David and the boys out there in Vancouver, soon to be in L.A., but he's got to be thinking, oh, God, free agent frenzy. What are we going to talk about in these 3 hours? Because Mason Marchman and Anthony Mantha, not the sexiest names on Canada Day. Cammy, great work. Thank you for the time. We'll do this again soon.
1: No problem. Thanks for having me on, guys.
2: See you, pal. Right,
0: that's Cameron Gauntz, TSN hockey analyst here on First Up, which is brought to you by the Big One-Top Combo from 2-for-1 Pizza, a large one-topping pizza, two bottled pops, two dips, just $19.99. I guess the entire crew travels to L.A. for this game, right, on Sunday?
2: I would think so.
0: And Kilbin and Stephen Caldwell. Then that's, you know, going from Vancouver to L.A., pretty good run there for the fellas. Pretty good run. That would be, never been to L.A. That's one place I'm very keen to visit one day soon. Have been to Austin, Texas, that's for sure. And I'm still recovering from the bachelor party I went on in Austin, Texas. L.A. one day, maybe on Sunday, to see our boys beat up on South Africa. Minus 300 to advance is Canada in the round of 32 in the World Cup after losing 2-1 to Switzerland. Jason DeVos, more on that with him in about 15 minutes. Craig Button at 8:30 as well. And Wake Up Canada, its debut at 9 a.m.
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4: Stall is about 99%, maybe 98% on the shoulder. The 401 eastbound past Dixon, so just be careful in the left lane. Further eastbound, though, collectors approaching Leslie. Collision, two right lanes, and it is busy once you pass the island, even if you take the express. South 404 DVP, the QEW Gardner eastbound heading downtown, still a bit slow. 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

0: Beastbusters, a.k.a. and the Bulldog. The Walking Weapon and the Bulldog. Those are our names that we gave to one another. Walking Weapon to describe me, probably not all that apt. Let's call it what it is. But Jason DeVos, he's a walking weapon. He'll join us in 10 minutes. Craig Button as well, the day before the National Hockey League entry draft from Buffalo, where Gavin McKenna will put on the blue and white for the first time. Can you imagine they actually take, like, first pick, Keaton Verhoeff? It's like, what? What are you doing? But I don't think that's going
1: to happen. Go full, what's his name, on draft day?
0: Costner.
1: Kevin Costner, yes.
0: Vontae Mack. Bo Callahan. We talked about that last week, the famed Draft Day movie, which is so remarkably stupid, but very entertaining.
1: So would the last time a number one overall pick in the NHL draft was a shock to many, when would be the year? Was it the Slafkovský
0: year? Slafkovský was a huge shock. Everyone thought that it was going to be Shane Wright. And then he fell to four overall.
1: Yeah, not second or third, fourth.
0: Yeah. Yeah. Exactly. So, will there be
1: I think
0: shocks?
1: His name has been in a rumor mill, too, hasn't it?
0: For sure. Shane Wright is definitely on the block in Seattle. And they just brought in a couple of guys, too. Or has re-signed Bobby McMahon and traded for Mackey Samuskevich. So, we'll see what ultimately happens there in Seattle. But again, I think there will be a lot of intrigue tomorrow night, simply because of some of the teams that are holding picks in the top 10. San Jose holding number 2 and number 9, and then Buffalo now with the number 4 pick. What do they do with that? Those are two teams that are not really overly keen on sitting on young players and letting them develop in the minors. Like, both those teams want to take steps forward. Buffalo took a major step forward last year. So do they trade the number 4 overall pick? Do they use it on a guy who's maybe close to being NHL ready? I think about a Caleb Malhotra, who can't be that far from playing in the NHL. To what role is a reasonable question to ask.
1: And especially Buffalo's need at center, right? I mean, if Buffalo does keep that pick and Vancouver doesn't take Malhotra, it almost seems a virtual lock that Malhotra is going to end up in Buffalo, and he's going to be the guy that's a centerpiece, you know, in their system as a center ice. And I've watched Caleb Malhotra. I mean, he played for our Brantford Bulldogs last year. I've watched him at length, and I think he's a guy that could definitely step in to the NHL next year, given the right opportunity. I know he's committed to go and play NCAA at Boston University, so we'll see. I mean, again, we just talked about Cameron Gaughans. Buffalo, to me, is going to be a very interesting team to pay attention to, because they just removed two significant players from their roster in Alex Tuch and Bowen Byram. And how are they replacing those guys to make sure that they stay where they're at next year with the momentum that they've built, you know, winning the Atlantic Division, getting to be a playoff team? You know, because the last thing that organization, that fan base wants to taste again is any ounce of losing. And so, you know, I would think that Buffalo is going to be in on upgrade in net. I mean, that was clearly something that hurt them in the playoffs last year. Who they target for that remains to be seen, but they have ammo. They have ammo to make any type of trade that they want.
0: Yeah, they need to improve their roster, because the Atlantic Division, I know Buffalo took a great step last year. They had an awesome season. If you just think you're just going to run it back and be as good, good luck to you, because Florida's coming. They're going to be much better than they were last year, and I think you could see a number of teams take strides relative to where they were last year. So I think Buffalo's going to need to be very aggressive here over the next couple of days.
1: But how about the name that popped up yesterday from the Carolina Hurricanes? With Nikishin, Alexander Nikishin on the back end. I mean, 24-year-old, big left-handed defenseman that was highly sought after and you know, highly, he had a lot of praise coming with him from the KHL. I mean, it was a big piece to their Stanley Cup run, and all of a sudden they're talking about moving him?
0: Contracts, baby. I know, you're right. But that's a guy who I think would be very desirable for a team like Carolina, who will be making moves as well. Like, if I'm Carolina, I'm like, let's just go get Hellebuck. Why not? Mm. Let's just make a move, because they can. They've got the draft ammo.
1: They've got your Carolina, you've never built your team with that type of identity, right? It's always been cost certainty and net for them. And I would imagine it still would be if they, even if they move on from Freddie Anderson, they got Bussy and Kochetkov in there.
0: They do, but salary cap's rising, and maybe Tom Dundon will be willing to spend to the salary cap this year. Again, they were $8 million under, which is crazy to think. You know who makes $8 million?
1: Connor Hellebuck.
0: Connor Hellebuck does. Again, we'll see how that ultimately plays out. More on that with Craig Button in about 20 minutes. Let's not delay. Jason DeVos is standing by. We have so many questions to ask him about yesterday's
1: game.
0: Let's
1: get back into footy talk.
0: Yeah, this is our specialty. We don't know about hockey. We don't really talk much about the Leafs on the show or the Raptors. We talk
1: or the Jays.
0: Soccer. No, sorry, Jays. We talk about soccer. We love Canada soccer. We love the World Cup. We'll get back to it with former Canada soccer player and coach, TSN football analyst Jason DeVos next.
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3: Still a crash on the 401 East Collectors approaching Leslie, blocking two right lanes. A little busy from the island, and even if you take the express, expect delays on the East QBW Gardner before Mississauga Road heading downtown. South 404 DPP approaching Finch down to Richmond. 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
15: Ball over the top towards Saliba. Saliba bringing it down. Across it goes to Promise David! Immediate impact from Promise David, and Canada get one back. What a journey it has been from Promise David. And now he adds a World Cup goal.
0: I love Promise David. I love that entire play yesterday. Canada's only goal against Switzerland. That pass from Luc de Fougerolle to Saliba, who makes an incredible play in his own right and gets it over to Promise David for the finish. One of the nicest goals in the World Cup so far.
1: I agree.
0: Absolutely spectacular stuff from Canada. Sadly, not enough to pick up the draw or a win, and Canada now has to travel to L.A. to play the South Africans on Sunday afternoon. It's the lone game on the World Cup schedule on Sunday afternoon, and I know the result was disappointing, but Canada's through, and they've got a damn good chance to get to the quarterfinals. To discuss that is our guy, Jason DeVos, who's doing a fantastic job covering the World Cup for TSN. Good morning, sir. How are you?
16: Morning, gents. How are you?
0: We're doing all right. We're doing all right. How are your spirits this morning as a longtime ardent Canada soccer supporter and, of course, being part of the organization for a long time? Canada loses, but you look at their matchup against South Africa, I think you have to be feeling pretty good about how yesterday played out.
16: Yeah, you know what? It's a silver lining. You know, I wanted the team to get a result so that they could stay in Vancouver and have that incredible 12th man and woman behind them, because the crowd was electric. We've seen in the games that I've covered here in Toronto, including the Canada-Bosnia game, just how powerful the crowd can be. And, you know, the home sides have all advanced into the knockout stage, which is not unusual at a World Cup. There's typically a home side bump. It typically comes from having that that 12th supporter behind you in the crowd. But it would have been really nice to see the team get a result to be able to stay in Vancouver. But I think that they'll be in LA right now thinking about the game on Sunday, and they'll be full of confidence knowing that they can absolutely get a win against South Africa.
1: So, Jason, I started the show and I asked the question because after the game yesterday, I was out in the public and there was people upset there, but there was also people really happy. And there's a little bit of a confusion here. Like, how should you feel about Canada's result yesterday? Should you feel happy the fact that they made the knockout stage? Or should you feel confused the fact that they gave up a really great opportunity like you just mentioned about?
16: Yeah, it's a great question. And I think it shows that we're evolving as a footballing nation, that the fact that the fans are upset that we didn't win is good. That's not a bad thing. That kind of pressure is a good thing, coming from the supporters, coming from the media, coming from anyone who scrutinizes the game in this country. I can tell you for a fact, there's no one more critical of the players than the players themselves and the staff. Like, we will always be hard on ourselves, and you know this as a former professional athlete. You know, you are your own worst critic. So the players will know that they, you know, maybe didn't deliver their very best and perform at the highest level that they are capable of performing at. But they have still achieved something historic that has never been done before. A Canadian men's team has never progressed out of the group stage. They've never got a point. They've never won a game. And they've done all three of those things. So when you look at this as a tournament, it will be considered a success regardless of the result on Sunday. But that can't stop us from wanting more. We have to aspire to be going deep in this tournament, given the momentum that the team has and the self-belief that they have and that they've built up over the last, you know, 6 years, I would say, is probably the journey that many of these players have been on. So, you know, it's good to be conflicted because it means we're growing as a football nation.
1: Agreed.
0: Jason DeVos is with us here in hour three of First Stop. So with regards to this matchup against South Africa, I was looking at the odds, as you might think I would, Jason, on FanDuel. Canada's a pretty heavy favorite to beat South Africa. And if they were to beat South Africa, they would likely take on the winner of Netherlands and Morocco. So it doesn't get any easier as they advance. But can you take us through the South African team, which no one really expected to perform the way that it did yesterday against the Korean side? But what is Canada up against here on Sunday?
16: Yeah, look, they're a team that maybe has surprised a few people in this tournament. You know, I think, you know, they hosted the tournament, what was it, 16 years ago, something like that. You know, and that, you know, what was a really iconic moment. If you think back to that tournament, the Bafana Bafana, as they're affectionately called, they scored their first goal. It was Shabalala. It was the name, and it rings off the top of your head because that's a name you're never going to forget. but they scored the goal, and that was the tournament of the, you know, the vuvuzelas and the horns, and we really. Were introduced to them as a team. They're dynamic. You know, they were very much the underdogs, I would say, in Group A. You know, most of their players are coming out of a domestic environment, so they play in South Africa. They don't have that many players that play internationally, and they don't have anyone really who I would say plays in a top five league in the world outside of, you know, a Lyle Foster who. You know, who's at Burnley, but, you know, hasn't really, you know, had a major impact on the tournament thus far, you know. And so, you know, when you look at this group and you look at this team, I think that Jesse Marsh and his staff and probably the players, because I'm sure they would have been watching as well, they probably just, you know, quietly smiled to themselves and said, you know what, this is not a bad matchup for us. Yes, we're going to be in LA. No, we're not going to be in our home stadium in Vancouver, but this is a very winnable game for Canada. And I think we should be expecting them to go and reach the round of 16.
1: So you talked about winnable game for Canada. This has been a tournament of adversity for Canada with all the player injuries that they've had to deal with. Jesse Marsh yesterday decided to take the podium and say, well, we used Alphonso Davies as a decoy and it worked. Well, it didn't work against Switzerland because they didn't get a result, but it makes everyone question what the status of Alphonso Davies is. What do you know about his situation? Are we supposed to believe Jesse Marsh, knowing that he is actually going to be available for this next game, or is it still a decoy?
16: Yeah, it's interesting. I've never been a huge fan of playing mind games with the media and trying to, you know, distract the opposition. The reality is the opposition will be preparing for a Canada side that has Alphonso Davies in it and a Canada side that has Alphonso Davies on the bench. And the reality is he's coming back from an injury. The type of player that Fonzie is, extremely quick, extremely explosive. You don't mess around with muscle injuries. You can't, because, and I can say this confidently because I was never quick enough to pull a hamstring. So it was never a problem for me. But when you have those hamstring tweaks, those are the ones that you really have to be careful of, because all it takes is one quick turn, one quick explosive action, and all of a sudden you're back on the treatment table and you're out for 4 to 6 months. And they don't want to risk that. They want to ease him back into the game, which is the smart thing to do. So, you know, I would expect Fonzie to, at first, probably come off the bench. That's the first piece that I think has to happen from a return to play protocol, typically, is that you'll see him coming off the bench for 15, 20 minutes. We're into the knockout stage now, though. This is the issue, right? There's no more second chance. You don't have another game to play. And if they're losing, I could see Fonzie coming off the bench and impacting the game.
0: Yeah, and that's going to be a very difficult decision for everybody involved, right? Because the stakeholders in Davies, it's just not just Canada. It's obviously Bayern, and they pay him a lot of money, and I'm sure there's a lot of conversations happening behind the scenes with regards to Davies and his availability for Sunday. Again, Marsh said yesterday he wasn't available. Yesterday was Wednesday. Sunday's coming up. All of a sudden, he's going to be available to play in a World Cup game. Yesterday was a pretty important game as well. I know it wasn't a knockout game, but at the same time, if Canada had gotten a result, then they would have stayed in Vancouver, and who knows where things would have gone from there. Jason DeVos is with us. I want to ask you about Promise David, my guy. I am claiming him as my guy, Jason. I loved what I saw from him when he came on. How do you expect Jesse Marsh to utilize him on Sunday?
16: Well, I don't expect Promise David to come into the starting 11. You know, he seems like the absolute perfect, ideal person to bring off the bench. I mean, you look at the goal that he scored against Switzerland. It was literally his first touch of the match. A wonderful goal from Canada's perspective. Great touch from Saliba to bring the ball down and then obviously squared across for Promise to knock it home. You know, he, as a defender, when you see someone of Promise's size, stature, strength, power coming into the game in the 75th minute, you just know the last 15, 20 minutes are going to be hell. You know, so I would say he's going to play that super sub role where he comes off the bench when they need something different. A little bit of physicality, a little bit of hold up play, link play, a big physical presence in the box, and somebody that's going to work his socks off to get a result for the team in the last 15, 20 minutes. So, you know, that's the beauty of our sport is, you know, those substitutions can really make a difference to the game. They can really change the dynamic of what your team is all about and what you're trying to do. So you can change your strategy late in the game when you bring someone like Promise into the match.
1: You talked about it being, you know, a knockout game and all hands on deck. Would you say the same thing for guys like Eustachio and Bombito? Like, are these guys going to be, you know, available for the team to play in the situations that they're asked to play in?
16: Stefan Eustachio, probably. I mean, obviously, it was a disappointment not to see him in the starting 11 because I do feel that he brings a unique presence in midfield. And that's not to take anything away from Schwanier and Saliba, who I thought both did very, very well the other day. But Stefan Eustachio is just a special player. He's obviously the captain of the team in Fonzie's absence, and he's got real leadership quality. So I would expect Stefan to come back into the starting 11. Moise Bombito, it's another one where he hasn't played football, a full football match in well over, I think, 250 days it is now. So from a return to play protocol, you know, he got 45 minutes-ish against Qatar, which was great. But that was really the first competitive action, and it was a game in which he wasn't stretched or pushed by any means whatsoever. You know, I think it would be a surprise to see Moyes come back into the starting 11, although I could see him coming into the game similar to Fonzie when there's everything to play for and perhaps the team is deadlocked or trailing. I could see Moyes coming into the match to impact things late on.
0: Can't wait. Sunday afternoon, Canada versus South Africa in the round of 32 at the World Cup, an opportunity to head to the round of 16, which is something that not a lot of people expected was going to be possible, but it's definitely possible for a Canadian side that is heavily favored against the South Africans. Jason, thanks so much for this. Enjoy all the soccer this weekend, and we'll do it again next week.
16: Sounds good, guys. Enjoy your Sunday afternoon watching Canada.
0: I will. I can't wait. 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Print your possible. Don't think his microphone is on. So we're going to head to break. Craig Button will join us on the other side. We'll talk about the NHL draft. Are you good, Gogo?
1: I'm back now. Okay. Sorry, I forgot to turn my microphone.
0: That's pretty important in radio, I've heard.
1: Yeah. Well, I had to sneeze during his question, so I had to turn it off. Anyways, have you seen the movement that Canada soccer fans have tried to create? There was a scene in Vancouver yesterday where it's called Canoe Row.
0: I have seen Canoe Row. Where I love Canoe Row.
1: They're trying to replicate the Viking Row that is taking over the world of Norwegian fans, where that row that they do with like the car. Now the Canadians are doing the Canoe Row where they're acting like they're on a canoe. I think I love this.
0: I love it. I think it's fantastic. There's so many cool things that are associated with this World Cup, and the marches, I think, are just outstanding.
1: Phenomenal.
0: Wonder how many Canadian fans will make their way to L.A. There's a lot of transplants out there in Los Angeles in the California region. I wonder just what that stadium's going to look like on Sunday.
1: considering the thousands that we saw as part of the supporters march, I would imagine that group there will lead a movement to get to LA for Sunday.
0: Yeah. We're going to look up what the tickets cost for this South Africa-Canada game in LA on Sunday. And welcome Craig Button to the show on the other side. Also, Wake Up Canada at 9 a.m. Our phone number is 416-870-1050. Give us a ring. We're going to talk footy in the traditional Wake Up Woodbridge sense. So we're opening up to all Canadians to talk about the team and what it's facing heading into Sunday afternoon. Craig Button on the other side. This is First Up.
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3: Still a crash on the 401 East Collectors approaching Leslie with two right lanes blocks. Pretty heavy starting from the Allen as you head to the 404 DVP. Speaking of 404, eastbound 16th Avenue ramp to the south 404. The left lane is blocked by MTO. 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
0: Third hour, First Up, Thursday morning, Aaron Karolnik, Carlo Koliakovo. We were talking about the prices of World Cup games during the commercial break, Coco, and Senegal plays against Iraq in Toronto tomorrow. Cheapest ticket, $1,100.
1: Wow.
0: I did not know the Iraqi and Senegalese, that's probably not how you say it, but in any case, communities were such ardent supporters and had that much cash to shell out for that game. And then we looked at the Canada-South Africa game on Sunday in L.A., which is a much bigger stadium, I should add, SoFi versus Toronto Stadium. But it's $1,100 to get in to that game as well.
1: U.S., too.
0: No, Canadian. But we should take a flight. Me, you, and our next guest, Craig Button. He doesn't have anything else going on this weekend, right? I can't think of anything important in the hockey world that Craig Button might have to do. Let's bring him in. Our director of scouting here at TSN, our man, Craig Button. What's going on, Craig? Great to have you on the show.
4: Yeah, thanks, Sean. Not much going on. Bottom line is that we see that, did you see the debacle they said StubHub had with tickets, not being able to deliver tickets? Oh my God.
0: No, it's not good. It's not good. It's dicey. But we work at TSN. Duthie will get us tickets, Craig. No worries.
4: Okay, well, there you go. Probably for $1,100 too.
0: Nah, he'll pick up the tab. James is a very, very generous man. Okay, let's talk about the NHL draft. It's tomorrow, and we know McKenna's going number one.
1: Do we?
0: I think so. Is there any doubt? Is there any doubt in your mind, Craig, that's happening?
4: Well, I wouldn't surprise me if they draft another player. I'm not saying McKenna, you know, like, isn't a guy that all things head to? Did you think Jim Hiller was going to be the next coach of the Toronto Maple Leafs?
0: Did not.
4: Well, I'm just saying, I mean, like, hey, listen, I think McKenna's a terrific player. I'm not saying do I think he's on one? Yeah. Wouldn't surprise me if he doesn't, though.
1: Now, Craig, are you saying that because of the player comparables, or are you saying that because of what we've seen so far with the way the Leafs have operated?
4: I'm going to say both, but Stenberg and McKenna are neck and neck. I mean, Stenberg's a hell of a player. So is McKenna. And it feels to me like it's a forward. I mean, getting some forward group. He traded for Radish, who's coming in to help the team better now. And you know, if he hadn't had Radish, hadn't made the trade for Andre, you know, I think that it would be different. I think that you'd be looking at maybe a little bit more of a retool, rebuild. But in the actions of the Leafs are such that I see them taking one of those two guys and somebody that can come in and play next year.
0: So San Jose has the number
4: two. And the Leafs ain't telling anybody nothing.
0: No. It's a very secretive group, Matt Sundin and John Chyka. They don't let anything slip. And it's interesting, you look at what Mike Greer is saying to the media. He's being very open and honest. He's got the number two pick and the number nine pick after the trade they made with the Ottawa Senators. What do you think they do? Because, again, Stenberg likely on the board there, but could they also opt for one of the defensemen that are available?
4: Well, you said that Mike Greer's been very open. Like, Mike Greer's talked. He hasn't told anybody what he's doing.
0: That's true. Who knows what he's really saying, right?
4: No. He says, yeah, we've had interest in our second pick. It's a draft where there's no certainty at one. In terms of, like, a Macklin Celebrini or a Matthew Schaefer, where it's a foregone conclusion. It's not like that. And I'm not saying that Gavin McKenna or telling people, hey, be ready. You know, there might be a surprise here. I'm just saying I wouldn't be. Now, it feels like at 2-9 that, and the trading of William Eklund, it feels like one of McKenna or Stenberg end up in San Jose, and then one of those defensemen end up in San Jose at 9.
1: So if you're Vancouver and you got the third pick, what are you looking to do?
4: They're in a rebuild, right, Carlo?
1: Yeah.
4: And I think they could absolutely just say, hey, listen, we think this is the best player at three, and we're taking him. We don't care if it's a year or 2 years before he's able to come in and play for us. So I think they find themselves in a different scenario than Toronto. So you look and you can say, hey, listen, a really good center, they're hard to get, they're hard to find. You could say, hey, the center could really fit there for him. And we've talked about Caleb Malhotra. You know, Viggo Bjork is a really good player. But they may say, hey, listen, we're going to take a defenseman. We're going to take a dynamic defenseman. I think you have to look at three also in light of their other picks. They have the 24th pick, I believe, or the 24th pick. So, you know, they can look at it and go, well, what could we get at 24 that we might not be able to get at 3 and try to work through that type of a scenario. But I think that Caleb Malhotra makes a whole lot of sense. I think the coach in Vancouver would like Caleb Malhotra and the way he plays. But I think that they might be a little bit more wide open to so-called, we think another player could end up being better for us. And, you know, you're going to continue to build in, you know, not only this year, but in the coming years in that area. So we do a mock draft. We had Caleb Malhotra going there, and that was on Tuesday, Carlo, and the mock draft lasted 5 hours, and then it blew up. It's nowhere to be found.
0: Yeah,
4: it's in the ethers of mock drafts, somewhere, like, you know, flying around with the asteroids in the universe.
1: Is that because of the Chicago moving the fourth pick to Buffalo?
4: Yeah, and the ninth, and then Ottawa trading for Eklund.
1: Right. Right.
4: Oh yeah, it blew up quick. And then St. Louis traded for Kyrou, or Washington traded for Kyrou, and then it lasted 5 hours. Let's just put it that way.
0: Craig Button's our guest, TSN director of scouting. The NHL draft tomorrow night. The Maple Leafs have the number one pick, and we have special NHL draft coverage here on TSN 1050 with Jim Taddy and Cameron Gauntz leading the charge. So this fourth pick, now belonging to Buffalo, has become very, very interesting because the Sabres, Alex Tuch, now a member of Washington, Bowen Byram now in Chicago. Buffalo's looking to improve their team. They're not looking to lose crucial players. So I think it's more likely they use the pick tomorrow night, Craig, or trade it.
4: Well, you look at where they're at, and they still have a good team. They have a lot of good forwards, and their top three defense are still really good. So there's going to be, like Mike Greer talked about, you know, there's going to be calls to swing into that spot. But I think Buffalo, if they're going to trade out of that spot, you would have to think it's going to be for a player that can come in and help them right now. And it feels just like that fourth pick and the players that may or may not be available, the players that we hear about being available may not be enticing enough to get the attention of the Buffalo Sabres. So they may have to use the pick, but there's a lot of time and there's a lot of chatter. And I don't think we're done with the maneuvering with respect to players, not only ahead of the draft, but ahead of free agency. So, you know, some of those discussions carry on, and what can you do with free agency? It's not just what you can do with the draft. There's an opportunity at the draft to trade that fourth pick to try to get a player, but right now you're trying to figure out who could that player be for. And I think Mike Greer's going through the same thing.
1: Craig, if you're obviously, it's been a very exciting week in the NHL. We've seen a lot of big players be moved, and you see a lot of movement in the draft. But of the names that are still remaining, which name are you most paying attention to as another big name that could potentially be moved?
4: Yeah, it's a good question, Carlo. I mean, no surprise with Kyrou. No, I mean, the sign and trade with Tuch and certainly Nemitz, there's a lot of chatter there. You and we talk about big names. I think the big names like Robert Thomas, who we heard about, you know, that's just quieted down. It feels like we're waiting on something with Dylan Larkin. It feels like we're waiting on something with Jason Robertson. Mason McTavish, maybe to a lesser degree. But that's where it feels right now. And those aren't surprises. We know that those players have been in play. But does that get sorted out by tomorrow night in terms of movement, or is that something that's going to move into the free agency, leading into free agency period? Could be both of those things. But if you're going to get picks, like for example, Ottawa, who traded Brady Tkachuk and Steve Staios was he didn't dither. He just said this is what's there. Like you can't make that trade after, like the draft. Because the draft picks for next year just like aren't currency that's going to get you anything this year. And we saw how quickly Steve took those draft picks and turned it into a player. So if you're going to use the draft and the draft picks that you have to try to get a player, it has to happen before the draft. You can't wait till Sunday, they're just not as appealing.
1: So a team that I'm very interested to watch, and I would imagine you are too, is the St. Louis Blues, who own four first-round picks in this draft. Now, in your own experience, is it a good thing to go into a first round like this with four first round picks and make those selections? Or are you looking to package one of those selections or two of them for a bigger piece that can help impact your lineup right now?
4: Yeah, I think that Doug Armstrong and Alex Dean are both going to be looking to try to see what's available out there. But listen, you have four picks. I remember when Pierre Lacroix had four picks with Colorado in 1998, and he maneuvered, traded back, and moved into different parts of the draft, and was and the whole idea that he was trying to do that year, Carlo, was get four picks to try to find a way to get LeCavalier, who went first overall, and he wasn't going to get him, but he had four picks, and if you go back and look, it's a little bit different, but he wasn't able to use those picks for a player. Now it's a little bit different today. Again, where the picks are, you're talking about, I'm trying to think, they're 11, they're 15, they're 16, and then they're in the 20s.
1: Not 29 right. Is the next one, yeah.
4: Right. So, you know, those are picks that, like, you saw what Montreal did last year, trading 16 and 17 for Noah Dobson, so you can do it. You know, you can take 15 and 16 and trade for that type of player. Is that player out there for the St. Louis Blues? Like, could you go and get Jason Robertson for the 15th and 16th pick and sign him to a long-term contract? Because that's exactly what Montreal did with Noah Dobson.
1: Right.
4: Could you go and get a defense? I don't know what defensemen are out there, though. I'm not hearing a lot about defensemen outside of Bo and Byram that are available.
0: Craig, terrific stuff as always. We wish you best with your mock draft. I hope it goes perfect tomorrow. That would be quite the accomplishment. What is the best mock draft you've ever had in your career at TSN? Have you ever had a crazy run where you nailed the first 12 picks or anything like that?
4: You know, one year, I think we got 8 of the first 9 right.
0: Nice.
1: That's awesome.
4: I think we ended up with like maybe 10. It never worked out. Listen, I always say this, you guys, is that people say, well, how the hell do you know who they're taking? I said, I don't know who they're taking. I try to go, this could be a nice little fit here. This could be a player that would be nice for this team. Here's why. But the NHL teams don't know who they're picking. Like, you think I know who somebody's picking at 14 when they don't know who they're picking at 14?
0: That's a good point.
4: You got to wait and see. That's what makes the draft so good. How about this one? I guess there's some reports that the NHL is trying to complete the first round in 2 hours.
1: What?
4: Carlo, it's exactly what I said. You know, it's exactly what I said. I looked at it. That's less than 4 minutes per team to make a pick, and I said 2 hours
1: and no commercials.
4: Hey, I didn't even think of that. Yeah. So I don't know where that's come from, but that's what they said. I heard that from somebody within the NHL. So good luck to you.
1: It doesn't matter how many picks or drafts that Craig Button got right or wrong. All that matters is that 25 years ago, he got the number one pick for the Toronto Maple Leafs right, and he said that they were going to take me in the first round.
0: Is that right?
4: Well, did I say that?
0: Let's go with it, Craig. Yes,
1: I was trying to give you credit, yeah, Craig. Yeah,
0: yes, you do. You're probably working in the NHL at that time, but
4: here's what I couldn't believe is that a team didn't maneuver and try to get the Koliakovo twins. Like, I mean, it had just happened. And,
0: bad character on those guys.
1: Buddy, the Leafs had a chance to do that in the fifth round. They took my brother's other goalie on his team. Go figure.
4: It was a miss.
1: Oh.
4: It was an absolute miss. I can't believe there's been a template. The Sedins had gone just a few years earlier. I can't believe it.
1: Couldn't believe they did that.
4: The marketing opportunities.
0: Big mistake by the Leafs. And they haven't won a cup since. No wonder why. Well,
4: they could have put you in the net. People would know. Which one is out in the net?
1: I know.
4: The fun everybody could have had.
0: Regrets.
1: Unbelievable.
0: Regrets
1: the jerseys that they could have sold.
0: Oh,
1: crazy.
0: My goodness. My goodness. Craig, thanks so much for taking the time today. Great to have you on the show.
4: My pleasure. Have a great day.
0: All right, that's our man Craig Button, TSN Director of Scouting. His official mock draft is on tsn.ca now for you to peruse. 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
3: Still a crash on the 401 heading eastbound. The collectors approaching Leslie. Two right lanes are blocked. You can take the express. It's slow too. And it's now solid once you pass the 400 heading eastbound. South 404 DVP eastbound on the Gardner out of Etobicoke. Quite the slowdown if you're heading downtown. 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From the News Talk 1010 Traffic Center, I'm Dan Dealey.
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0: Canada in 7 minutes. Chrissy, open up those phone lines. The people want to have their voice heard on our beloved national team heading to LA to take on South Africa on Sunday at 3 p.m. So excited for this game. And I think, Coco, you would agree, there's a lot of people who are a little disappointed with how it played out against Switzerland. And I totally understand why. If Canada gets a draw yesterday or a win, they stay in Vancouver and maybe a more favorable matchup. We don't know how it's all going to play out, but sadly that wasn't the case. But Alistair Johnson, I think, spoke really, really eloquently, did Alistair Johnston, on just how, yes, the loss was disappointing, but we should keep things in perspective with regards to our national program.
27: It's just a bummer because that crowd's amazing. You know, you're in a home World Cup, but the fact that you still get the knockout rounds and you're now have to leave your country, it's frustrating. It's how the cookie crumbles, though. We understand that. Look, we had a chance at the end. It's just a bit of a frustrating part as well that we came out a little bit, sleepwalked the first couple of minutes of the second half, gave up two weak goals, and then really put ourselves in a difficult position. But at the same time, I'm proud of the group. We fought. And if you told me at the beginning of this tournament that we're going to be going into the knockout rounds, you know, playing good football, you know what, I would have shaken your hand for that. So we're in a position where we're still really happy with. We loved to have been staying in Vancouver, of course, but look, we're just going to need as many of those fans to travel down to LA with us and hopefully bring that same atmosphere for us.
0: Oh, man, I can't wait for Sunday. I'm ready.
1: Yeah.
0: I know it's Thursday at 8:54 a.m., but I'm ready to rock for Sunday afternoon. Let's go.
1: And again, let's look at sort of the consequence here. Like, obviously, everybody knew going in there was no shenanigans. It was, this was put in place for the beginning of the tournament.

0: unfortunate issue with that. But again, South Africa has the same draw. They've got to play on short rest, too.
1: Mm.
0: And when we had Jason DeVos on, we asked him to describe the roster that South Africa presents. You know, doesn't sound overly imposing.
1: Well, look, it's a very favorable draw in a knockout game that Canada has been awarded. And again, it sucks that they couldn't stay in Vancouver to get that extra 12th man and the extra boost from the home crowd. It sucks. And that's the sort of mixed or confusing feeling that fans have today. Is like, do we be happy that they made a knockout stage, or are we upset at the fact that they blew a massive opportunity to give themselves more of a chance to continue to advance playing at home? Because, you know, soccer's is a massive, you know, it's a massive advantage if you can play in front of your home fans.
0: Oh, especially that crowd at BC Place or Vancouver Stadium, whatever they're calling it.
1: Right.
0: That crowd was electric.
1: Yeah.
0: I did see some jokes. Wow, what a Switzerland fans there, because they were all wearing red. It was very, very humorous. Again, all right, 416-870-1050. 416-870-1050. The debut of Wake Up Canada. How are you feeling about Canada's chances in the World Cup? We'll also talk about Alphonso Davies, the likelihood that he actually plays on Sunday as well. And maybe we'll play what Jason DeVos had to say earlier this hour on that very subject. 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
3: New problem on the Gardner westbound approaching Jameson. Stalled vehicle sitting in the right lane as it's heavy going eastbound on the Gardner heading downtown. But QEW eastbound at Cawthra before you reach the Gardner. We now have a stalled vehicle blocking the right lane. Still heavy on the 401 eastbound across the city. The collision cleared east. Collectors approaching Leslie was blocking two right lanes and spotted a problem at Dundas west of Lansdown. 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
1: You ain't first, you're last. Fourth and final hour on this Thursday morning. Some rain in the forecast. No bueno. No bueno.
2: Brutal.
1: Don't like that. We had a nice run of weather. The weekend looks really nice. Today, not so much. It's Aaron Korolnik and Carlo Koliakovo. We'll let you hear what Cameron Gauntz had to say about all things NHL in 30 minutes. Plus, our FanDuel best bets. And Coco, 20 Fingers and I were talking yesterday. We've decided to include you. Because of your strong belief in the Moroccan dude who scored yesterday. I forget his name.
3: Hakimi.
1: That's right. You're now included in the debate and discussion for the best bet. So we will reveal, again, yesterday, listen, like, did we hit the parlay? No, but, again, Greg Sutton screwed us over. He said to smash Jonathan David to score. He did not score. And Greg actually did reach out to me. He said, promise David. He's a slip of the tongue.
3: Got the wrong
1: I wonder
3: David.
1: What promise David would have been to score yesterday. 20-1, 30-1.
3: Easily. Coming off the bench, man.
1: I'm betting him Sunday against South Africa.
3: Nice.
1: That's one thing I will definitely do. By the way, there's something crazy going on. You remember GameStop and how the Reddit
3: that
1: community
3: blew up
1: didn't
3: that blow up during COVID?
1: Yes, exactly. The same thing is happening now on Reddit right now, but with a different company. Wendy's.
3: No way.
1: Wendy's stock is up like 50% the last 2 days because
3: of
1: Reddit.
3: John Chyka
1: right now is, hold on, Buffalo's calling on Nice. I don't care. I'm talking to my people at Wendy's. We're trying to stack some dollars here. So, yes, that's a crazy thing that's happening right now in the stock market. It's the most fun stock to track. Wendy's stock. Who knew? Who knew?
3: It should be a two-for-one stock for all the pizza eating during this World Cup.
1: A lot of two-for-one pizza is being consumed. So, again, the phone number is 416-870-1050. We'll get to your calls momentarily. But let's take a listen to what Jason DeVos had to say in hour number three with regards to Alphonso Davies. And again, this was something we debated earlier in the program. We never actually had a sandwich bet on how many minutes he was going to play because, frankly, it's an easy win for me. You were talking about 90 minutes for Davies. Yeah. I don't know. It's possible, but here's DeVos's take earlier.
4: The reality is the opposition will be preparing for a Canada side that has Alphonso Davies in it and a Canada side that has Alphonso Davies on the bench. And the reality is he's coming back from an injury. The type of player that Fonzie is, extremely quick, extremely explosive. You don't mess around with muscle injuries. You can't because I can say this confidently because I was never quick enough to pull a hamstring. So it was never a problem for me. But when you have those hamstring tweaks, those are the ones that you really have to be careful of because all it takes is one quick turn, one quick explosive action. And all of a sudden you're back on the treatment table and you're out for 4 to 6 months. And they don't want to risk that. They want to ease him back into the game, which is the smart thing to do. So, you know, I would expect Fonzie to, at first probably come off the bench. That's the first piece that I think has to happen from a return to play protocol typically, is that you'll see him coming off the bench for 15, 20 minutes. We're into the knockout stage now, though. This is the issue, right? There's no more second chance. You don't have another game to play. And if they're losing, I could see Fonzie coming off the bench and impacting the game.
1: And what was really interesting yesterday was when the substitutions came in and, like, I don't know, the 60th, 65th minute. That's when Canada really started to push, right? And there wasn't a lot there. I mean, they had some chances, no doubt. Oh, they had a couple glorious chances in the first half. Kyle Larin, Jonathan David in particular. But it was when Promise David was coming in and Eustachio coming in, and those guys just made a huge difference for Canada. And again, you listen to what Jesse Marsh had to say about those two guys in particular, Eustachio and Alphonso Davies, and you wonder, like, the mental warfare that you referred to. Like, is that really a thing? And listen, in all sports, you hear this stuff, and, oh, this guy could be available. He's day-to-day. Like, think about Cale McCarr, right, before the playoffs started for Colorado. Yeah. And I think a lot of people knew his shoulder was messed up. And he missed, I think, the first two games.
3: First two games,
1: playoffs,
3: yeah.
1: Right? And Bednar was saying, yeah.
3: It's up to Kale. It's up to Kale.
1: And it's kind of the same thing here with what Jesse Marsh is doing with Davies. Here's what he said post-match yesterday.
2: Yeah, look, Steph, we wanted to start, but he didn't feel like he was ready to go. So he felt like he was like a 30-minute limit, so that's what we did. And to be honest, Alfonso wasn't ready yet. So I was using him a little bit as a decoy. However, he will be ready next match.
1: I like the laugh there from Jesse Marsh.
3: Yeah.
1: Decoy, what a job. What a job they did. And
3: got him. Got him.
1: I don't know.
3: Yeah.
1: Again, I don't buy it. I don't think he's playing on Sunday. I don't.
3: I beg to differ. But let's talk about the game yesterday. And, you know, Jesse Marsh did talk about it in his post game on the field. Didn't necessarily talk about it in his press conference, where he took a little bit of blame for that loss yesterday, because he said he thought long and hard about coming out of the halftime break and going to five men back to play more of a defensive type of game, knowing that they were 45 minutes away. And so does he deserve some of the blame for this loss? I mean, because within 8 minutes, the game got away from them because they didn't play more of a safer game. I get coming out in the beginning of the game with more of an attack mentality, but you're 45 minutes away from staying in Vancouver and giving yourself a better chance to play at home. How you didn't think more defensively, especially with the guys that you didn't have available for you, Eustáquio wasn't there, Mombito wasn't there, Kone was gone. You knew you weren't going to play Davies, even though you tried to play a decoy with him. Why didn't they play more of a defensive game?
1: That's a totally reasonable question. And I'm sure in retrospect, they would love to go back in time and figure things out in a different way. But sadly, that was not the case for Canada yesterday.
3: Like, for how big that stage was yesterday, it's a big decision to get a miss on.
1: Oh, all right. It's time for Wake Up Canada. 20 figures. Do you have a special introduction for Wake Up Canada? That's my
3: Let's
1: man.
3: Go.
1: Let's go.
5: Time to make the call.
6: Now, what's this number? Who am I to this call? I don't know what's this number. What is this number?
1: Wake Up Canada.
3: Wow, that got my juices flowing.
1: I love the national anthems. Again, I'm watching these games at a lot of different establishments. Before the game, they play the national anthem, and everyone sings and belts it out. It's a great unifying moment. I love it. 416-870-1050 is the number. This is Wake Up Canada. We begin in Hamilton, the home of Bo Levi Mitchell and the Ticats. What's up, Peter? Good morning.
7: Good morning, guys. How are you?
3: Doing great.
1: Spectacular, Pete. How are you?
7: I'm doing good. A little disappointed with the result yesterday. I think that playing the Swiss was going to be difficult right off the bat, even without some of the Swiss players not being in the lineup. I believe they had four different players in. But I think Canada has a good draw against South Africa. I mean, what do you guys think?
3: Yeah, I think if you're going to pick a team that you're playing in a knockout stage and you're the 60th ranked team in FIFA, I mean, what else could you possibly ask for? I think they got a great draw, but there's always going to be that but. You wish they would still find a way to be at home. And I think they missed that opportunity.
1: For sure. LA's not a bad place either for Canadians. A lot of people down there. We'll reach out to, like, who's out there? Like Mike Myers, I don't know, Dan Aykroyd, all the fellas from the comedy scene who live in LA. Seth Rogen, he'll probably be there.
3: Where does supporting what's his us? Name? Reynolds live.
1: Ryan Reynolds. Oh, he'll Ryan be Reynolds. There. Yeah. I think he lives in New York though, if I'm not mistaken. Okay. He and Blake Lively. Why I know that, I'm ashamed to say out loud. Ed in Oakville, you're next up on Wake Up
3: Canada. What's up, Ed?
8: Good morning, Canada.
3: Good morning, Canada.
8: I'm here to tell you that Canada will advance to the next round with a victory on Sunday against South Africa. With respect to South Africans, Canada is ranked a little bit higher, and Canada will prevail and advance to the next round. That's my prediction from LA.
3: Lock it in. Thanks, Ed. Appreciate the call. Lock
1: Eddie,
3: it
1: you
3: in,
1: are the man.
3: Ed from Oakville just gave us the lock that Canada will beat South Africa. We got to go with Ed's prediction.
1: I have an immense amount of respect for Ed. He might join our gambling group as well on the World Cup. It might be me, you, 20 Fingers, and Ed. And on the subject of gambling, and this does not mean everything, but Canada is a big favorite to qualify for the next round on FanDuel. Canada minus 300, South Africa plus 235. So if I told you that Canada would be a minus 300 favorite in the round of 32,
3: you're
1: no one would have believed that at the beginning of the tournament. So things are in very good shape. Let's go to Jason in Milton. Your stomping grounds, Coco. You love Milton, Ontario.
3: Love
1: what's up, Jay?
3: Everybody in my area is calling. I love it.
8: How's
3: Jason,
8: it going?
3: What's up?
8: How's it going, boys?
1: We're good, man. Great. What's on your mind?
8: You know what? There's good, there's bad, but we got to. I want to look at the positives, man. I want to look at the positives.
3: Positive, like, Jason. Let's go.
8: That's it. We are in the next round, man. We are in the next round. I think, you know, I think South Africa is looking at this like, ha, we got Canada. We're good. You know what I mean? And I think we're looking at it the same way. We're looking at South Africa. We should take them. We should take them on. And I just hope. To me, you know, I love Jesse Marsh. He's been great for us, been great for the program. I think he dropped the ball yesterday. Late substitutions. To me, Steph had to start that game. Steph had to be starting that game. Like, that's the game. Like, you want to play another game in Vancouver. Steph had to be there. Promise, I think, should have came on earlier. But, you know, even that comment when he said, you know, I should have went to a back five. I was thinking about going to a back five. You know, I know it's not his style to park the bus, but we just needed a point. Just get a point.
3: Yeah, play for the draw, man. You're 45 minutes away.
1: No, it's a great point, Jason. Thank you so much for the call. I was looking at some of the South African players. They have a dude named Evidence on their team. What a sick name that is. Evidence Makgopa.
3: Nice.
1: Evidence. I've never heard that first name, but I love it. Shout out to him. I might have to bet him to at least get a shot on target because I'm a big fan of his name. Let's go to Caledon. Talk about people in your area, Coco. That's my neck of the woods, kind of. Sasha
3: North
1: on the line. What's up, Sasha?
9: How you doing, David?
1: We're good,
9: well,
1: man.
9: You guys already mentioned you're doing. I'm doing excellent. I was just, I got three things. First, I played Osprey. Oh, my God, what a course.
3: Yeah, gorgeous,
9: Second, Canada, go Canada. I think we're a lock in for a round of 16. And for the first time in a long time, I'm actually excited for the Leaf season.
3: Wow.
9: How about you
3: guys?
1: Okay. I see,
9: you know,
1: no reason.
9: The season started, could start like now.
1: Oh, I don't think you're alone. And like, who wouldn't be excited for the Leaf season? I mean,
3: now,
1: Sasha,
3: hold on. Let me ask you. Are you excited because you're hoping they draft McKenna, and that's what's giving you the excitement?
9: I'm excited before the McKenna draft. Like whether they get them or not, I'm pretty sure they're going to pick them. But I'm more excited because of what they've done on defense. Quite honestly, I think they're going to bolster that. They bolstered their defense, and I think it's, I don't know. It just feels good. It feels good this year.
3: Well, it's definitely a different feeling for sure. New GM,
9: if they
3: new
9: could
3: coach.
9: Just get, you know, a few tweaks in the bottom six, and I think we'll be all good.
3: I like your optimism, buddy.
1: Me
3: Thanks,
1: too.
3: Thanks, Sasha. Appreciate the call.
1: Wake up Canada always devolves into Leafs talk. Doesn't matter. Let's go to our final caller this morning here on Wake Up Canada, which we may do again next week. You know, Canada beats South
3: Monday,
1: Africa on
3: Monday.
1: Sunday.
3: Let's do it Monday.
1: Monday,
3: post,
1: if Canada wins.
3: Post Canada, South Africa, Wake Up Canada on Monday. We're doing
1: it
3: again.
1: Oh, it's absolutely coming back. We finish with Mike in Oshawa. Good morning, Mike.
10: Morning, guys. Things are great here in Oshawa. Gavin McKenna is going to be a Leaf. Kane Kucho is a Gen. Team Canada is going all the way. We're standing 10 toes in, baby.
3: Nice.
1: Mike in Oshawa bringing the heat.
3: All the way. Wow. You're predicting Canada to go all the way.
1: Canada
3: passes round of 32?
1: We love it. We love it.
11: We love it, boys. Yeah, we're really excited for the game today, and it's a good week for us here in Canada, especially Oshawa, Toronto. We're loving it.
1: Amen. Thank you for the call, Mike. Canada is 225-1 to win the World Cup. You know what's weird, though? And I get it. Mexico and the U.S., I suppose, have looked better than Canada, but
3: yeah,
1: the U.S. is 33-1. Mexico's 45-1. Canada's 225-1. I guess Canada would have to beat, like, France and Portugal, the Netherlands.
3: So, look, obviously we have a Canadian perspective. Like, we've got the goggles on because we're focused on Canada. But I said this to you yesterday during the game when Canada went down 2-0. And maybe this is because of the personnel or not, or maybe because of the way they played. Canada's defense yesterday showed real signs of struggle against speed. Speed against, like, the Swiss wings and their centers. And I watched, like, the Netherlands play. You watch Spain play. You watch France play. These guys attack with incredible speed. And I wonder what Canada would look like and play like if they had everybody at their disposal available for them to play. Because with Davies at 100%, with Bombito at 100%, even this young kid Flores who was out before the tournament started, Kone, stuff like that, you wonder where Canada would, how they would actually fare against some of these top nations. But Canada to win the thing?
1: No.
3: That's just like, it's a pipe dream. It's wishful thinking. I hope it happens, but
1: you're so right. And that's going to be something we look back on. And if it ends on Sunday, if it ends in the round of 16, in the round of 8, who knows? We'll always have to think about this team and think, man, they were just fully healthy.
3: Yeah.
1: Fully fit, excuse me. Bombito.
3: Fully fit, yes.
1: And Kone, who broke his leg. And, of course, Alphonso Davies, who may be fully fit on Sunday. Who knows? It remains to be seen. Our FanDuel Best Bets coming up a little bit later this hour. We'll let you hear from Cameron Gaunce as well from Leafs Breakfast. You're listening to the fourth and final hour on this Thursday morning.
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13: Two stalls continue out of the majors. The Gardner westbound approaching Jameson. The other eastbound QEW near Cawthra. That's blocking the right lane as we're looking at delays still in the rest of the majors. 401, 404 DVP. And off the highway, still a problem at Dundas west of Lansdowne. 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
1: We'll let you hear what Cameron Gauntz had to say about all things Maple Leafs, all things NHL in less than 10 minutes. Our FanDuel Best Bets coming up as well. One of the most intelligent soccer conversations in human history occurred during our break. Names like Isak, Diomande and Broby were brought
3: up.
1: We are geniuses. And again, I would not be surprised if we got a call from the TSN higher-ups today, Coco. And they're like, we need you in L.A. Duffy, Kilband, Caldwell, they're not cutting it. We need your intelligent conversation that you demonstrate on the program live to the nation. That would be a hell of a broadcast. Everyone would be like, sorry, why are these guys here? They are complete.
3: No! Sorry, I'm just giving some instant reaction because LaMelo Ball just got traded. We got breaking news.
1: No way. No way.
3: Yes.
1: We got him?
3: To Minnesota.
1: Oh, come on.
3: No. Bobby come on, Webster. Bobby. You took the morning off of our show.
1: Oh, come on. Are you?
3: He
1: what was the return?
3: He was supposed to be on for our show and because we thought he was going to create a deal to get LaMelo Ball here. So here's the deal. Broke by my guy, Shams Charania. Nailed it. Hornets are trading LaMelo Ball and Josh Green to the Timberwolves for Naz Reid, a 2033 first round pick? What the hell are we doing here?
1: I'm going to be 48 years old in 2033.
3: Three first round pick swaps in 28, 29, and 30, and three second round picks, 29, 32, and 33. So that's seven picks and Naz Reid for LaMelo Ball.
1: I'm so disappointed. I thought for the Raps were snagging LaMelo. LaMelo would have been so fun in Toronto.
3: Oh, I saw the notification come up from Shams, and it said, breaking news, the Hornets are trading LaMelo Ball and Josh Green, too. And then I couldn't see the bottom line. I had to open it. I'm like, please see Toronto. Please be Toronto. Nope, Minnesota Timberwolves.
1: Okay. That's a good pickup for Minnesota. I mean, Nas Reed's a good player for sure, a good big man, but they've got some serious firepower there now.
3: With Anthony LaMelo Edwards.
1: Ball and Anthony Edwards together. And you wonder what the Raptors are going to look to do, which is just, again, the speculation was that it was the Raptors and the Timberwolves who were in on LaMelo Ball. And,
3: why can't we have good things here?
1: Yeah, and who knows? Maybe the Raps have something cooking here, something exciting. Maybe it's Kawhi Leonard instead.
3: Did you think I was going to say Toronto?
1: No, I didn't because you were.
3: I was like,
1: negative.
3: Oh, no!
1: Yeah, I know. You were disappointed. I was so hopeful that we broke the LaMelo Ball trade.
3: Oh, man.
1: Here on the show.
3: Great. And Bobby let us down, man.
1: Yeah, we love Bobby Webster still. Great guy, great friend of the show. Runs the Raps, but.
3: Yeah, just to give people a big, quick refresher, Bobby was supposed to be a guest on our show at 9 a.m. this morning, and he called Arad last night at 11 o'clock to talk
1: LaRod,
3: about the bed.
1: Like LaMelo. LaRod.
3: That's right.
1: Same thing. Yeah, you got that mixed up.
3: He actually called LaRod. I said LaRod again.
1: No, that's his new name. It's LaRod.
3: He called Arad and said, hey, buddy, I'm sorry. I have to pass tomorrow on the show, but I figured I'd call you now instead of early in the morning and want to wish you a good night. Get me on the show another time.
1: Wish you a good night?
3: Yes. Tucked him into bed.
1: Okay. Yeah.
3: And so we thought for sure, okay, if he's canceling, maybe he's working on something. And clearly he was, but couldn't push it past the finish line. Seven picks for.
1: Yeah. Well, pick swaps, which may or may not got used because, again, who knows what Charlotte, how they're looking. They had a nice season last year. Big step. But
3: it still brings me back to the Doncic trade. Like, how the hell did Dallas only get Antonio Davis and a first round pick for Luka Doncic?
1: They probably wish they got Antonio
3: Davis. And LaMelo
1: Davis.
3: Ball just got traded for seven firsts.
1: Antonio Davis, great NBA player. Anthony Davis,
3: see,
1: barely plays.
3: That's how irrelevant he is. I called him Antonio.
1: I loved Antonio Davis when he was a Raptor. That guy was chiseled out of granite. 0% body fat. Absolute monster. Also a NBA All-Star 1 year was Antonio Davis.
3: He was.
1: One of these days we're going to do some Raptors trivia, name all the Toronto Raptors in history who've been in the NBA All-Star game. And Antonio Davis would be a sneaky one. Very sneaky.
3: Was Jan Tabak in the
1: There's no way. Zon Tabak was an NBA All-Star. No chance.
3: Oh.
1: He stunk. He was very tall. We will let you hear what Cameron Gaunt had to say. Yeah. About all things hockey, and there's a lot of things going on in the hockey world. We need some trades today, desperately, for Friday's program. I actually kind of thought today was Friday briefly there for a second as I was talking. I'm like, oh my God, it's
3: one more
1: Friday?
3: Day, no, buds.
1: It's
3: one
1: not. It's not. Yeah, I'm very excited for the weekend. Very excited for the weekend. But I'm also very excited to let you hear what Cameron Gaunt had to say. We'll do that next.
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2: New problem on the 403 westbound past the 407 QEW Junction. Stalled vehicle blocking the right lane out in Burlington. The earlier stall in the Gardner westbound past Jameson cleared. Same with the QEW heading eastbound at Cawthra. Is it busy around the downtown core? Absolutely. 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

0: less than 20 minutes. Cameron Gauntz joined us earlier, TSN hockey analyst. A very high-quality conversation with our man Cam, which began on a question about Matthew Knies and if he thinks he's actually going to be moved by the Maple Leafs.
1: I don't think so. Like, again, all of these reports are coming out saying Toronto's asking for, well, who's initiating the conversation? Like, if Chicago calls and says, hey, we want Knies, and they offer something, well, Toronto's obviously going to say, well, if you really want him off our hands, you have to blow us out of the water. Give us the fourth and Frundell. Fourth overall pick and a former, I believe he was third or fourth overall, Anton Frundell, who just came over from the Swedish Hockey League. Like, sure, you want to give us all that money? I mean, all that capital? We'll give you Matthew Knies. Like, there's a whole different sense to this than what is potentially being reported. It all depends who's giving the information. So that's the other thing you have to realize is, depending on who's giving the information, this is a whole different narrative. I don't see why the Leafs trade him. I still don't see it. Yes, he's could get you a big return. But again, we talked about it when I was covering for Carlo. Like, if you trade him, there's a Matthew Knies-sized hole in your forward group. Then you need to fill at some point anyway. So why would you do that now when you still need someone to go forecheck and get the puck back? Like, you've got Matthews, you've got Nylander, you've got Tavares, and you've got, presumptively, Gavin McKenna. Who's going to get them the puck? Who's going to forecheck and get them the puck? Who's going to stand in front of the net, take away some defensive zone coverage? Who is going to be doing all that if you don't have Matthew Knies? I just don't grasp it. It could happen. I've been wrong many, many times, and I've only been doing this job for less than a year, so there's probably a good chance I'm going to be wrong again. But I just don't see the reason you'd trade Matthew Knies unless you get back an absolute king's ransom.
2: Yeah, and that's, look, everybody's got a price, right? I don't think the Leafs are actively picking up the phone and trying to move them, but if somebody wants to blow them out of the water and overpay, like we've seen a couple of other deals, you know, in the overpayments, you listen. You listen and you think about it, but I'm with you on that one. He's not a guy that I'd be looking to move because you spend the next couple of years looking for him. I want you to give us your opinion. Yesterday we had a discussion and we tried to create a debate around Morgan Rielly. And AK, what was the phrase that we used? Depreciated?
0: Well, again, by definition, he is a depreciating asset because he's getting older. And when you get older, you don't get better, right? That's the very definition. So what I said about Morgan Rielly.
2: Maybe some guys do, though.
0: Maybe not. But again, you can't tell me Morgan Rielly is getting better as a hockey player right now.
2: Hey, Mark Giordano won a Norris Trophy at age 36.
0: So what, are you telling me Morgan Riley's winning a Norris Trophy at age 36?
2: Who knows?
0: You let me know the number you want to lay on FanDuel. I'll have him set it up. But my point on Morgan Rielly, Cam, was he's 32. He's got 4 years left on his deal at $7.5 million. He's not an attractive asset because I think there's a distinct chance that he gets worse and worse from here on out as opposed to getting better.
2: Man, you're
0: harsh. Toronto Maple Leafs. Dude, it's just how life works. When you get older,
2: he's a 40-point defenseman still, man.
0: Well, yes, he has been a 40-point defenseman. I'm not debating his offensive abilities. I'm talking about his defensive abilities, which are, frankly, very bad. Very bad. Yeah. So, Cam, that was my take on Morgan Rielly. And I know Feschuk had a completely different viewpoint, saying that why not just keep Morgan Rielly?
2: Well, because you're suggesting that the Leafs aren't going to get any type of return for him. It's going to be a salary dump.
0: Pretty much.
2: I'm thinking,
0: wait a minute.
2: If you're just going to dump him, you might as well keep him and be your second pair guy.
0: What do you think, Cammy?
1: Well, first of all, I think you guys clearly have a great relationship going right now where you guys can just, you don't even need me here, essentially, with what you guys had going there. But for me, I think you do have to move on from Rielly. It's reached a precipice where it's a point of no return, because even if his on-ice skills are not, let's say the season, they don't depreciate, because I do agree with AK, he is slowly depreciating because whether it's his speed, whether it's just his confidence, because when you watch him leaving the offensive zone, his confidence is such that he gives a huge gap to the forwards just so he doesn't get beat to the net, which means they're going to have tons of time when they enter the zone. So something like that is showing me that his confidence level isn't where it needs to be, and that's not going to change until he's reinvigorated by most likely going to a new franchise. So I do think he has to go to a new franchise. I do also think if he goes to a new franchise, he's going to be better than he was last year, because he's been with the same team since he got into the league. there is monotony that comes with being in any team. It doesn't matter where you are. There is some monotony that comes with that. So he will be reinvigorated going to a new team because he does still have a lot to offer. As Carlo said, he does still offer a lot on the offensive side of the puck. His defending, though it's not great, he does still have good anticipation skills. He does still understand his own zone. He just wasn't able to do it because, again, sometimes he's lacking confidence. His foot speed wasn't quite there in his own zone. In front of the net, his stick skills weren't what they had to be. Those things can kind of be fixed if he's playing with a bit more brashness, a bit more confidence, and if he's trying to prove himself. Because if he goes to a new franchise, yes, he's going to be accepted by the group, but he also needs to show his teammates what he can do. And I think if he goes somewhere else, he will be a bit better. But I think it's beyond the point of return in Toronto. I think he does have to move on.
0: Yeah, and it seems like it's a fait accompli.
2: It's happening.
0: To Riley. I mean, it's definitely happening. There's just way too much smoke, and it's just a matter of when and not if, and for what, I suppose, as well. And Cameron Gauntz is our guest, TSN hockey analyst here in hour two of First Up. Let's talk about the big news from yesterday in the NHL. Alex Tuch to Washington in a sign-and-trade, 8 years, $10.5 million a season. What was your reaction to that acquisition for the Caps, Cam?
1: Are they ever getting ready for post-Ovi? Like, I don't know if they know something we don't, which is my assumption. But them going out and picking up a couple right wingers. Now, I know Kyrou can play in different spots, but Tuch and Kyrou now on your right side, like that. You got Tuch, Wilson, Kyrou, and then Ethan Frank on your fourth line, who, little side note, one of, if you ever look up his AHL All-Star game, I think he's got one of the fastest laps of all time in the AHL.
2: Yeah.
1: Maybe even in the NHL.
2: Demon.
1: Speed demon. So, like, that's your right side. Like, that is – and then you look at – we just talked about the Leafs. The Leafs have one right-hand shot forward right now, and that's William Nylander, whereas these guys are just loaded down the right side. Anyways, enough about the Leafs. I like the move because I like the aggressiveness. Is it an overpay? Potentially. Is it probably too much term? Potentially. But, again, we talked about this when I was on. It's a future problem. They can deal with that down the line. There's a chance that the general manager might not even still be there in 8 years. So someone else can deal with it. This is what they kind of had to do because this isn't a franchise that wants to take a step back. No, they didn't. They weren't this team they were last year. They were not the team they were the season before. Fine. But they can be somewhere closer to that playoff team. And with the moves they made recently, they're showing they want to get there. And they still have $12 million in cap space. Like, they're not potentially done. Like, I like the idea of them looking for another right-hand shot defenseman. Because when you look at their group, they still aren't full in terms of their back end. They lost Carlson. Yeah, sure, Chychrun can run their power play, but they still would probably like to add another player. So I don't think they're done. I love the aggressiveness. Same thing I talked about with Calgary. I love teams that are going to be aggressive, not wait around. It's not a huge overpay. When you look at the extrapolation of the cap over the next couple of years, it will go up. So if you have a guy who's going to give you 30 to 40 goals, because Alex Tuch wasn't on the first power play for most of last season. Like, he wasn't in that shooter position. And if Ovi's gone, he's probably going to be one that slots in there. So if he's playing first line power play on a team where he wasn't getting it last year, if he's going to have players around him, like if he's put with Dylan Strome, why is he not getting 40, 45 goals for the next couple of seasons? Like, he doesn't have a playmaking center like that in Buffalo. He had good centermen, but not a Dylan Strome. So this could look like a great deal for the first couple of years. It's just going to be down the line, what's it going to look like? And, hey, who knows what the league's going to look like in 4 or 5 years? There could be 35 teams by that point, so who knows?
2: Yeah, for real, with the talk of expansion coming in Houston.
1: Or Austin. Hey.
2: Or Austin.
1: Austin, Texas, yeah, baby.
2: Actually, so Austin, I remember I played a conditioning stint for the Grand Rapids Griffins when I was in Detroit. And I played a game in Austin. Man, that place is awesome.
1: It's unbelievable. I played 3 years there. I won a Calder Cup there. It's unbelievable.
2: There you go. Yeah. It's an unbelievable place. I think that actually would be a good place for expansion.
1: It'd be unbelievable because that's the University of Texas. The only qualm would be where are you going to put the team? Because the American Hockey League team's about 25 minutes north of the city, no traffic, and a place called Cedar Park. So are you going to try to build it there, build up? And then the other thing is, I don't know how rights work when it comes to like organizations, because like Dallas obviously has their American Hockey League team there. Do they have to move if an NHL team comes, yeah, or if they stay within the Austin, not to be make a pun here, but Austin city limits, if they stay around that area, the NHL team, where are they going to build? Because there's only so much space around there. But if they do end up there, the money that's there with all the tech, it's going to be huge. There's obviously tons of sports fans. The fans of the Texas Stars is amazing. But it's something where I'd be curious to see how much trouble NHL players get into in Austin, Texas, when you have all that money, no state tax.
2: So we talked about the Alex Tuch move, and I want to get your thoughts on what Buffalo is doing right now, because in a season where they finally broke the drought, they win the Atlantic Division, they lose in Game 7 in Montreal, you think that they're going to take a step forward, and now they lose two important players, Alex Tuch and Bowen Byram. What do you think they have up their sleeves?
1: They've got to have something. Like, Kekalainen is not someone that's sitting around and waiting. He's always someone that's taking swings. You remember his time in Columbus, the trades he made. He picked up Panarin, picked up Duchesne. Like, this is a guy who's not going to sit around and wait. And when you look at their group, like, yeah, their back end looks very good on the left side. Again, I see them potentially liking some players on the right side. Like, you look at some of the guys who are available. Got a segment later, but like Jacob Trouba there, like think of him playing on the right side next to Owen Power, because what he helped Jackson Lacombe do last year in Anaheim really helped stabilize and show just how great of a player he can be. And if you can have some ascension from Owen Power to be not only a good second pair guy, but arguably a first pair guy, he's never going to be Rasmus Dahlin, but like that's something they could do. And now with a bit of space, it's 12 million cap space. Yes, they've got a few guys that need to re-sign, but if you can go out and make a big splash like that or make a trade for another forward, because their center group all of a sudden looks kind. Yeah, they picked up David Camp yesterday as a UFA who you assume they'll try to sign as a depth guy, but they might need someone else in that group. And even in net, like they've flip-flopped in the playoffs there. And the expression in football always was, if you have two quarterbacks, you have none. So if you have two goalies that you don't know who your starter is, it's one thing if you have a 1A, 1B, but you know who you're going with. But if you've got two goalies who are good but aren't good, you really probably need another one. So I don't see Kekalainen sitting on his hands. He's someone that's aggressive. So I'm actually, this is another thing where I'm looking forward to seeing what he does next.
0: Likewise, I always agree with Cameron Gaunt's intelligent takes on hockey and in life. And hopefully our takes on the World Cup and today's betting slate are just as intelligent. We'll reveal our group parlay next.
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4: New problem on the 401. If you're heading westbound the express past Meadowvale, a crash blocking the right lane. And we're experiencing delays, obviously, on approach there as we're looking at 404 DVP and the eastbound Gardner delays continuing as you head downtown. Get your car summer ready. 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

0: 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And Brian Broby? Broby?
1: My guy.
0: That's your boy. Is it Broby or Broby?
1: I think it's Broby.
0: It's Broby. Okay. 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So Broby to score, Isak to score, Diomande to score or assist, +815 on FanDuel. 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And physically located in Ontario. I've been dealing with, like, you can hear I'm congested, right? I've been dealing with these allergies, and I've never had allergies.
1: That's
0: it's a new thing. Yeah, I went to a walk-in clinic. I'm like, what's going on with me? Like, I can't breathe. And they're like, oh, yeah, it's a pollen in the air or something. I'm like, I don't get allergies. They're like, yes, you do. I'm like, oh, okay. I don't know. I did some tests, and yeah, it's allergies, and it's unfortunate, but...
1: You know what it is, too? It's the air conditioning in your in your condo. It's constantly powerful. The air conditioning.
0: Yeah. It's not that necessary. It's not that hot today.
1: Figure it out.
0: We will. We will. Yeah. All right. That concludes today's program. One more to go. 80% through the week, and we will be firing tomorrow. Dregs is on the show. And the Carrying Place member guest champion, Frank Corrado, will join us as well. Just kidding. He didn't win. Not even close. But he did participate. All right, we're done.
2: There we go. Ciao.
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4: Looks like a new problem on the QEW eastbound pass per Loka. Crash with the HOV and left lane block pretty heavy through Burlington this morning. If you're trying to make

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9: Hey, it's James Duffy here with Peter Sawyer from McAlpine Lincoln in Aurora. 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
12: 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I was watching the Dodgers with Shohei Ohtani having some communication issues with Dalton Rushing as his catcher. Shohei Ohtani normally pitches, and Will Smith is his catcher. This year, when Ohtani pitches to Will Smith, 10 games, 5 earned runs, ERA 0.74. When Dalton Rushing catches Shohei Ohtani this year, 3 games, 9 earned runs, and a 4.34 ERA. Stat of the day brought to you by Panini America, the official trading cards of the Dan Patrick Show. Yes, Paul.
20: It was interesting because Ohtani's pitching, and he thinks the pitch was a strike, and he wants to pat his head, but he can't pat his head. He wants the catcher to pat his head to get the review. So he kind of motions, and the catcher shakes him off.
12: I know.
20: Goes, no, no. And he did it a couple times. It's like not in sync.
12: But they did challenge one of them, and it proved to be correct for Ohtani. But, yeah, Dalton Rushing having a hard time there. Let's see. Kyle in Vegas. Hi, Kyle. What do you have for me today?
21: Hey, Dan. Good morning. 63225. I called the other day and was talking about the De'Aaron Fox stuff. But really quick, before I jump into my question for you, I just wanted to say to that last caller that was talking about people need to, you know, embrace soccer more, a vast majority of us aren't, even if the World Cup wasn't playing right now, a vast majority of us aren't checking to see when the next La Liga game is or when the next FIFA game is or whatever the case may be. But besides that, what do you think about Austin Reeves receiving that max contract? Does that limit and inhibit what the Lakers are able to do moving forward? Or would you have done the same thing and just tried to find a cheaper replacement center for DeAndre Ayton?
12: Yeah, I don't know what's going to happen with that. But Austin Reeves played really well last year and maybe more responsibility. When Luka was out, he stepped up. I'm curious what happens with LeBron. And, you know, when I talked to Chris Mannix last hour, he said he didn't think that this deal would impact LeBron James as far as him staying or going from the Lakers. The Lakers are interested in Jarrett Allen, the Cleveland Cavaliers center. And Mannix talked about that. You might have Evan Mobley go to the Celtics and Jaylen Brown end up in Cleveland. I don't know. I wouldn't give up Jarrett Allen unless I'm getting something really good in return. But I don't know if LeBron's future is going to be any place other than the Lakers here. PJ in Atlanta. Hi, PJ.
22: Hey, Dan. 5'10", 180-ish. Quick question. This has been on my mind, and all my friends talk about this. Who do you got? Tale of the tape. 6 Grammys, 75 million copies sold, Hall of Fame 2003. That's the Police. Or you go with Rush, 0-for-7 for Grammys, put into the Canadian Hall of Fame 25 years after they started, and 40 million records. Who you got? I know Neil Peart was great, and I'll give you him, but I think they're just a compiler.
12: Okay. So I didn't think that I'd be discussing this today, the Police versus Rush. Depends on kind of music you like. They're not the same genres there, but I would say I'd say the Police. Now, look, I had all the Rush albums, even 2112. I had that one.
20: Oh.
12: But I got to see the Police in Dayton, Ohio, when they were first over here. And they were a big deal. Like there was a lot of fanfare with that. I have seen Rush one time. I enjoyed it, but I knew they were going to play the hits, so I enjoyed that. But I mean, that's kind of how I'd break that down. Is I guess the Police. If I you said I could go and watch them. Well, the Police aren't back together. Yes, Dylan.
23: Stuart Copeland, the Police drummer, is actually very underrated in the drummer world, and he was part of a super group with Wes Claypool from Primus and Trey Anastasio from your favorite band, Fish Dan, which you should also check out.
12: By the way, I went fly fishing in Montana, and Wes Claypool from Primus and Sean Ono
9: were there at the lodge where I was fly fishing. The main guy from Primus had no interest in myself and my brothers. None. Not interested in socializing. Yes, yes, Dylan.
23: Les is, he's not a sports guy, or?
9: He could not have cared. If you could care less, he would have cared less. Because we were trying to make, everybody's there at a fishing camp, and, you know, you go out on the Wise River and you come back and everybody's having a good time. They had no interest in chatting with us. Yeah, Paul.
20: The Police had kind of a weird career. They were cooking. I think their biggest studio album all time in 1983 was Synchronicity. And then they kind of broke up and Sting went solo. They never produced any music after that.
9: Mm.
20: Very weird.
9: Well, Sting went solo.
20: Yeah, exactly. But the rest of the Police were like, we're huge right now and that's it.
9: Zach in South Bend. Good morning, Zach. What do you have for me?
10: Hey, good morning, Dan. 6'3" shooter. So I think it's good time here. Seems been gone for a little while. I'm wondering, since you're the head of HR, mm-hmm. if it's time for a performance review for Dylan. You know, this could be a 1 through 10. This could be, you know, like a sneaky good. Personally, I think he's been sneaky good. But I think with the ups and downs he's had the last couple weeks, it's time for a performance review.
9: Well, I leave that up to Paul. That Paul was asked recently on the 12:15 podcast what kind of grade that he would give Dylan, and I was surprised because Paul's a pretty tough grader. I think you gave Dylan an A-.
20: Yeah, I gave him an A-, and I was being very objective. He had a very good starting month. This is not an easy room to come into. Steve did a very good job on air, and he's done very well. Funny, quick, comes up with bits, so I'm very happy with it.
9: Yeah, I'd give him a B-, you know, but there's a lot of room for growth there.
20: Yeah.
9: Yes, Dylan.
23: I will accept Paulie's grade.
9: Of course you will. Of course you will. Just, you know, accept my constructive criticisms there. I'm trying to make you better. Yes, Dylan.
23: Is this B- Grateful Dead related or just...
9: No, it's not. No, because then you'd be probably a C-.
23: Oh.
9: Yeah. This has nothing to do with your music taste. But, no, you've stepped in and stepped up. B- is not bad. I would have taken it. All right. Final hour on the way. Former WNBA player, NFL Network broadcaster Stacy Dales will join the show in 25 minutes. Final hour on this Thursday right after this.
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16: Cubs swept the doubleheader from the Mets, who are spiraling with 5 straight losses. The Mets are last in the NL East with the third worst record in the National League. Shortstop Francisco Lindor.
17: I haven't picked it up. Just a tough decision, but we got to pick it up. We have the personnel here to pick it up. We got to get it done.
16: The Mets, after the game, traded pitcher David Peterson to the Cubs for a minor league prospect. Round 2 of the NBA draft wrapped up last night. Meanwhile, reports out that the Charlotte Hornets are shopping guard LaMelo Ball on the trade market. And the World Cup continues with 6 matches on today's schedule, including the U.S. closing out group play tonight facing Turkey. That's sports. I'm Matt McCoy.
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16: Paige Beckers, then it's Caitlin Clark, Olivia Miles, and Brianna Stewart. Olivia Miles, a lot of fun. She really is. She was fun in the tournament. and she is fun to watch. All righty. Man, we tried to get a hold of a lot of WNBA-related people, and nobody's available. How's that possible, Paul?
1: We do this a lot. We go into mode where Ritzy and I go through different guests, and the amount of no's we got today, it reminded me of my senior prom leading up to it, the amount of no's. But in all seriousness, they're not an easy league to get a hold of. If you go on the website for WNBA, there are no media contacts. There's not a list of people to get a hold of. It's not an easy league to work with. I shouldn't say that. It's not an easy league to get a hold of.
16: Linda Cohn will join us on the program tomorrow. And, the former VJ Alan Hunter, MTV. Oh. He's going to settle the Grateful Dead argument that we have. Or at least I'm going to ask him the question. Yes, Todd?
6: He does the 80s on 8 and the classic Rewind. A lot of fun stuff. So he's very much on the scene still.
16: I listen to him. Still love listening to him now on the radio. But, yeah, part of the original. So who was that? J.J. Jackson?
1: Yep. Was Nina Blackwood.
16: Nina Blackwood.
1: Yep. Martha Quinn.
16: Martha Quinn. I thought Todd would give me that one.
9: Is Nina Blackwood the one that talks like this? Hey, moving up 5 notches from number 12 to number 7. It's Funky Town, Lips Incorporated.
16: I don't know if we should do
6: that. A little bit. Sounds like she's smoked a lot back in the day. Little Marge Goodman.
16: Mark Goodman, also one of those. Thank you, Todd.
6: You're welcome.
16: Making fun of Nina. I'll smack you. So USA, Turkey,
1: Do they chant Turkey-A? Because it could be confusing.
16: I don't know. Tom in Cincinnati. Hi, Tom. What do you have for me?
13: Hi, Dan. Thanks for taking my call. Second time caller, 59185. You were just struck on the very thing I was going to ask you about. I didn't know if there was some kind of like, if you have to give away any insider secrets, you can not answer. But how does that get announced or agreed to where, you know, a couple years ago we might have played Turkey, and now everyone is talking about how we're playing Turkey A. And so does just somebody start doing it and everybody kind of falls in line? Do you get a special text, that a group text that says, hey, this is the new way we're going to talk about that country's team?
16: It came out in 2022 that they were changing the name. Yes, Paul.
1: Dan, it's like going to the court and changing your own name. They had to apply to it for a name change with the United Nations in June of 2022, and it was approved.
16: Okay. Well, I'm guessing it was approved because we're calling them that. If it wasn't approved, then we'd have a story there. Anthony in California. Hi, Anthony. What do you have for me today?
17: Hey, Dan. Good morning. Shout out to Chat Row. I had something on World Cup and soccer, but as an educator in the public school system, too, we do standards-based grading. I think our teachers in the audience will understand. And by all measures, Dylan has hit the standards. You always talk about content. He brings content. He brings the Dead, a little bit of soccer, and he cooks. He's my book.
16: Okay. All right. There, Anthony is giving you a passing grade there.
18: From a real teacher.
16: Yes. Yeah. There's a lot of adjunct professors around us, but he's a real teacher there. Yeah. We got a couple of adjunct professors in the building. Kelly in Kansas City. Hi, Kelly.
19: Hey, how you doing, Dan?
16: Great.
19: Hey, I love you guys, man. I wish you wouldn't retire, please.
16: Well, I've made that decision already. But thank you, though, Kel.
19: Well, hey, I just wanted to say I love you guys, even Fritzy. And Dylan kind of looks like the dude from the Blues Brothers, the best movie of all time, Jake Blues. I'm loving his suit.
16: Okay. I could see the suit with the Blues Brothers. Yes, Dylan.
18: I went to the bathroom and I was looking in the mirror. I was kind of thinking Mortician from Las Vegas a little bit with the shiny suit and the tie.
16: I'm not familiar with
18: a mortician from Las Vegas. That's just what I imagined they would look like.
16: Oh, I thought there was one in mind.
18: No, I don't know them personally. I just assume.
16: But like a wrestler. I thought it was a wrestler who you were telling me. The mortician from Vegas. Yes, Marvin.
20: The Blues Brothers is the greatest movie of all time?
16: Yeah, well, I let that pass. Oh. They had a hard time getting that movie made. Anybody who thought, hey, what about this? And they a lot of executives passed on it. Al in Buffalo. Hi, Al. What's on your mind?
2: Hey, Dan, I got two quick things for you. What did one deadhead say to the other when they ran out of weed?
16: I don't know, Al. What did one deadhead say to the other when they ran out of weed?
2: Man, this music sucks.
16: All right. What else do you have, Al?
2: And then a piece of paper is your wedding toast, potential wedding toast. The secret to a long marriage is a short memory.
16: All right. Thank you, Al. I agree with that. Yeah. You know, sometimes you have to compartmentalize things. Sometimes you have to go, nope, not today. There are other days where you go, yep, I got to bring that one up. But there are other days where you go, yeah, I'm just going to leave that one to the side. You know, you have to be able to edit yourself. Yes, Marvin.
20: The crazy thing about marriages and having an argument in marriages, it starts out with something small. The argument, and it just blows up. It's like, what were we arguing about? I think you left your shoes at the door.
16: No, the reason why it's something small is because there's something larger looming. And it takes something small that brings out something larger. That's usually what happens. It's like, what happened here? And then all of a sudden it gets to, oh, well, that's different than what we were just talking about. Yes, Tom.
6: And both parties seem to always have something in the holster to wait for that rainy day where you're like, oh, I've been waiting to drop this one since you brought that up.
16: My wife, I found out, loves to throw parties, but not to throw a party, but it forces us to clean up the house. And I said, well, hon, we'll do that, but then it gets dirty after the party. And she says, we'll have another party. I go, oh, my God. Yes, Dylan.
18: I kind of like that strategy. Just never stop having parties.
16: Yes, but I don't like having parties.
18: I know.
16: I don't. Not at all. By the way, I have my fly fishing shirt on today.
6: Oh, yeah.
16: This is real McCoy.
20: Looks good.
16: Going a little fly fishing this weekend for some trout. Yes, Todd.
6: You actually look fly in that.
16: Thank you, Todd. You know who I saw yesterday? Famous mustache. We'll start there. Older, famous mustache. Paul?
1: I'm going to walk off. Tom Selleck.
16: No. Any other guesses? Famous mustache. Okay. Nobody? All right. Tiger Woods?
20: Fluff?
16: Yes. His former caddy, Fluff.
1: Wow.
16: I saw Fluff yesterday, and he's looking good. We spent some time, had some fun with him, and we go back a ways. But, yeah, Fluff got to see him maybe playing golf with him one of these days. 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Have a great day. We'll talk to you tomorrow.
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0: Just had J.C. Treader, executive director of the NFL Players Association, on in the last segment. A ton of insight there. If you're into some of the behind-the-scenes things, they're going to dictate where the game goes from here. That full interview will be up on YouTube in a little bit. Tom Pelissero here in for Rich. There were a few instructive things in my mind. Not a firm answer yet on the Brendan Sorsby thing. There's been a lot of back and forth on that. It's a complicated, unique case. But J.C. acknowledged that any time you have a potential precedent being set, that's something that concerns the NFLPA. So let's find out probably in the next, let's call it 36 hours. I would think by the end of the day tomorrow, they should have a pretty good idea if they're going to file anything and try to keep this alive for Sorsby, or if he's going to end up in all likelihood working out all year and then going into the 2027 NFL draft, which now has been officially set April 29th to May 1st in Washington, D.C., which should be a unique setting. I'm not going to go down the various routes this could go, considering it's on the National Mall. But let's just say, I think it'll be a beautiful atmosphere.
1: Okay,
0: to have the NFL draft in Washington, D.C.
2: Stay out of the reflecting pool.
0: See, I said I wasn't going to go down all the different paths.
2: Lots of mold.
0: I could have gone. There's fences up now. You can't get into it. The other part was when I asked him directly, is 18 games an inevitability? And he said, no, nothing's an inevitability. The players don't want it. They didn't want to go from 16 to 17. They don't want to go from 17 to 18. So you can sit there and say, well, he has to say that. It's leverage. It's a bargaining chip. And sure. But I think that what you're hearing from Treader, who was previously the NFLPA president, there was obviously a lot of drama over a couple of years with Lloyd Howell in the executive director role. JC then emerged from a field of three finalists this year to take on this role. What I'm hearing him say is the NFLPA, for the first time since I've been covering the league, wants to be very transparent and very proactive in terms of what they're trying to accomplish. The NFL has set the guardrails for many years, whether it was going to 17 games, whether it was we're going to claw back the revenue share, whether it was any number of different issues that they may have had, stadium credits and everything else. In this case, the union, it seems from listening to JC, is really going to target some things. Grass fields might be one of them. And that is a significant investment. It's clearly not so significant that they wouldn't do it for the World Cup. There are real things. I thought it was interesting that he said they're going to get players to go and get out on these World Cup fields and see how they hold up, because that's been one of the things the league has said, which is, well, you got these little 180-pound guys and the field's like 40% wider.
2: Right.
0: You're not just chewing up between the hashes with a bunch of 350-pound men. All right, so get some guys out there.
2: Yeah.
0: Run around on the literal surfaces.
1: And it's only a month, not 4 or 5 months.
0: And it's also one game every number of days. Obviously, the World Cup is spread out, but you still have a bunch of games that are being played at, for instance, SoFi, or being played. Obviously, you already have a grass field in Santa Clara, but how does that field respond? Do they use the exact same type of grass? There's other places he didn't mention any of those fields. We all know, Soldier Field. Nobody wants to play on that grass surface.
1: Pittsburgh, it's the worst field in the league.
0: It gets torn up. Pittsburgh has had, people complain about it in recent years, too, because you have Pitt games on Saturday, right. Steelers game on Sunday. This is going to be a significant issue. We'll see how significant it is, because no one's given anything for free. Now, the NFL or the NFLPA are just going to, oh, you want that? Cool, you can have that. Everything is up for negotiation. Money rules over everything else. What would you say, TJ? Cash rules everything around me.
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2: Cream.
3: Get the money.
2: Dollar bills, y'all.
0: But there are a lot of other things involved.
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0: 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LaMelo Ball, now a Minnesota Timberwolf. Naz Reid is a Charlotte Hornet, along with a whole bunch of picks and pick swaps. We got into a debate yesterday before this trade came down. And, of course, LaMelo now teaming up with fellow lottery pick Anthony Edwards from that same 2020 draft.
1: Number one overall pick.
0: In the summer of COVID. Now in the same backcourt in Minnesota. And the debate that arose yesterday was based off of, I believe, Vince Goodwill coming on the show and talking about the depth of this draft. This is a generational type of talent and saying there's basically four players. The two of you were going back and forth about the quality of talent. Frame the argument first, Brockman, before we get to TJ.
2: Okay, the argument was framed in the way I was kind of talking about the broadcast as a whole. Yeah. You know, the NBA has done what the NFL has done now, so they split it up into two nights. First round was Tuesday night, and the second round was Wednesday night. Mm-hmm. So my point kind of was, look, instead of having 4 or 5 minutes between picks and doing the entire first round on one night, if you are intent on splitting it into two nights, just have the lottery go on night one, and you can have more time in between each pick to really discuss the pick, talk about how it impacts the new team, you know, all of that situation. You got, you know, multiple people on the desks. You got two desks. Let's really bounce around. You got Lisa with the family interviews. You can really spread that out over 10 minutes between picks, and you're doing the 14 picks, which, you know, history has shown us the lottery are the most impactful. They're going to be the future stars of the league and impact players. And then you can have night two be the rest of the first round and then the second round, since, you know, I don't want to, you know, kind of poo-poo on the guys who are second round picks. Obviously a huge accomplishment. But the list of NBA Hall of Famers who are second round picks, you know, it's
0: literally, I mean, not literally. That's figuratively what you're doing.
2: Yeah, you could fit all
0: literal,
2: of them.
0: We'd have to cancel
2: you
0: the show.
2: You could fit all of them in off this room. Plus. You know what I mean? That's kind of what I was saying.
0: So it's TJ said there's tons of talent outside the lottery.
3: And I and Chris was like, basically, no, there's not.
2: I doubt.
0: So with no further ado, TJ, non-lottery team.
3: Yeah, I just went down the list, man. I went through draft by draft by draft, and I kind of picked out all of the great players who were drafted after pick 14. Okay. And I came up with, and I know this is going to be tough, because if you take the first 14, you know, you're going to have your Jordans and your Kareems, your Shaqs, you know, your Kobes, right? Like, some of the greatest players of all time. But I truly believe I can put together a squad that could compete with players who were just drafted from 15 on. And right now, my starting lineup, I've got Joker. I've got Giannis. I've got Dennis Rodman, Kawhi Leonard, and Tony Parker. All of these guys were drafted after the 14th pick. I mean, you got Jokic. I'm surprised, Tom, that he and Taco Bell never worked out some type of deal, because that's all we ever talk about is he was drafted during the Taco Bell commercial. How could Taco Bell not have tried to work something out with this man, one of the best players of all time? All
0: right, let me make a counterpoint here, TJ. You got 40 years of drafts to come up with these five guys.
3: Mm-hmm.
0: My question would be, can you find any one draft where you could even put out a starting five outside the lottery?
3: One draft?
0: One draft.
3: You could, but it wouldn't compete.
0: So the hit rate is sufficiently low.
3: Oh, it's definitely low. But my thought was just to see. Like, I thought Brockman wasn't given enough props to the players, late round draft picks, second round. So I wanted to put something together to show, yeah, there's still talent out there. You can still find
2: I was probably being a little hot, obviously.
3: Well, yeah, you know, that's just what we do here. We overreact, you know, a little bit.
2: It was post-show meeting. We're just kind of throwing out.
0: I got two ideas.
2: What do you
0: spice
2: got?
0: Up.
3: Well, let me finish the, then I went to a bench.
0: Oh, you got a bench.
3: Like I said,
0: bring the bench.
3: There are guys. Guys, there are so many guys I've left off of here. I just went with 10. You got Manu Ginobili, Draymond Green, Steve Nash, Jalen Brunson. I picked Bill Laimbeer, right? One, because Laimbeer had to battle all the great bigs back in the day.
0: Weren't you arguing yesterday Jalen Brunson's a top five pick and he doesn't make your starting five here? Well, you can't argue both ways on that.
3: Listen, Tom, you're giving
0: he's
3: away
0: your top five player in the NBA right now, but he's not in your top. Your what's starting five here.
3: Bro, he's on the squad, bro. I'm not. Whoever's coaching this is going to manage the minutes. My point being, there is talent. There is talent after that 15th pick.
0: Brunson's giving the Tyrese Halliburton where he gets the gold medal and is like, yeah, didn't really do anything here. Wasn't really part of it.
2: Jason Tatum.
0: Jason Tatum, was that who it was?
2: Jason Tatum didn't do much in the Olympics.
0: Oh. I thought Halliburton didn't even play. Am I wrong on that?
3: Tatum really didn't play. But Tatum. The point being, you're missing the point. Point is, there is great talent. There are players who can have successful and...
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10: Good afternoon, everyone, and welcome to Gameplay. I'm your host, Matthew Cause. We're brought to you by FanDuel. 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And obviously, the big story, and it still kind of stings, Canada loses yesterday to Switzerland. They do not win Group B, but they do move on, as we all knew. They'll be in L.A., SoFi Stadium, Sunday, 3 o'clock. Coverage starts at 2 p.m. right here on TSN 1050, and they'll be taking on South Africa. So this is my promise. I will not be drinking any South African wine between now and the game. None of the Chenin Blanc, not the Syrah, not the Cabernet. Owen, this is my commitment to our country and our men's national program.
11: Your promise to promise David?
10: What's that? Oh, that's a good joke. You know what? My bad. You know what? Because of that, let's hear that goal. Yes, they lose, but give Canada credit. They fought back, down 2-0, then the promised David goal, and they had a couple high-end chances late. Alistair Johnston with a header that was close. Oh, that could have gone in.
11: Well, the takedown and pass from Nathan Saliba on that goal. God. Like that is world class stuff right there from a guy who was just getting into Major League Soccer 2 years ago. It's crazy.
10: You know what? Let's play that goal and discuss it for a quick second.
12: Ball over the top towards Saliba. Saliba bringing it down. Across it goes to Promise.
10: I don't know what was better. And listen, we're not doing the loser thing. We're focusing on the goal. Switzerland was the better team.
11: You can do that.
10: They're the better
11: fine.
10: Team. They're the better team the
11: we
10: first
11: advanced.
10: 25 minutes. Canada, I thought, played a great after the hydration break, and they scared the hell out of Switzerland after just that horrible 10-minute period where they allowed the 2 goals. But what was more impressive? The pass or the finish on that promised David goal?
11: It had to have been the takedown, the first touch, and the pass as well.
10: Saliba did was even more impressive than promised David, who was in for like 3 minutes. His first touch
11: for sure
10: was that outstretched, you know.

0: but getting his right foot on the ball. Yeah. But I think the Saliba, all his work was the more impressive part.
1: Yeah, and I've really liked what I've seen from Promise David, even going back to that friendly against Uzbekistan in Edmonton about a week before the World Cup. He just he brings a ton of energy. Somebody who does play like a Canadian, like some of those really, really physical Canadians that we've seen in other sports. He's a guy that definitely carries that energy.
0: Yeah, and again, that was a good joke by you. The promise, David. That was good. I screwed that up.
1: Could have been better.
0: It was fine. A quick story before we get to the opening thought, which is actually about the Maple Leafs. This isn't going to shock you. I was pausing the game, and when Switzerland went up 2-0, I did a clean of our bathtub. I'm talking the full getting out all the good disinfectant. You know the kind of stuff you got to put the rubber gloves on because you don't want to inhale yeah. too much. I was doing that. So then I come downstairs, get back on the old laptop, making my notes, watching the game, and you know how I got burned? I was off social media. I found out Canada scored because the screaming from the distillery district.
1: Oh, that's cool.
0: And the watch party, like I'm sitting here and like I'm on like the 61st minute and suddenly I heard from, you know, I'm on the top floor. It's not that high. It's 13 stories, but the crowd noise from the watch parties in the distillery, I immediately knew, oh, Canada scored.
1: That's so cool. Yeah, the whole noise in the city.
0: I love it. The
1: whole noise and the vibe around the city. Like, I was biking downtown during the Haiti-Morocco game, which was a banger yesterday, and hearing some cheers coming inside of bars and watch parties from the Brazil game as well. You know, like, I think it's really important to sort of just take hold of this in right now because it is truly a once in a lifetime thing for Toronto at least.
0: Yeah, we're gonna miss it. Honestly, like I'm gonna miss random game where I don't have any stakes in it, but I hear the crowd cheering from the distillery and I flick on to see what did I miss. Before we get to opening thought, actually, let's do it this way. I wrote this opening thought before I went back and listened to Cameron Gauntz's interview on First Up this morning. The gentlemen were discussing the draft, free agency, all the crazy trades going on, and they talked about Matthew Knies. And here was Cameron Gauntz's thought on the idea of Matthew Knies being traded.
2: I don't see why the Leafs trade him. I still don't see it. Yes, he's could get you a big return, but again, we talked about it when I was covering for Carlo. Like, if you trade him, there's a Matthew Knies-sized hole in your forward group. Then you need to fill at some point anyway. So why would you do that now when you still need someone to go forecheck and get the puck back? Like, you've got Matthews, you've got Nylander, you've got Tavares, and you've got, presumptively, Gavin McKenna. Who's going to get them the puck? Who's going to forecheck and get them the puck? Who's going to stand in front of the net, take away some...
3: It's really nothing more than a self-absorbed monologue, a chance for Matt to rant about something and pretend he's a serious radio personality instead of a gas bag. Let's face it, he stole this idea from Dennis Miller.
4: Now, I don't want to get off on a rant here.
5: I'm as mad as hell, and I'm not going to take this anymore!
0: My God, so much is happening in the NHL. Washington has added two significant top six forwards, Kyrou, Alex Tuck. Now we just got to wait and see. Is Ovechkin coming back? I hope he does. Buffalo's loading up with draft picks as they say goodbye to Bowen Byram and Alex Tuck. The Canucks are playing on the same line. Wait, is Jason Robertson going to be dealt by Dallas? Morgan Riley's given the Leafs a bunch of West Coast options. The cap is rising. Player empowerment is here as star players are fleeing Canada like 70-year-old snowbirds going to Florida a couple days after Christmas. All right, we'll do Christmas with the grandchildren. Now beat it, kids. You go skiing up in Collingwood. We're headed to Fort Lauderdale. I have one message for the NHL. Stop looking at Matthew Knies. I have a similar message for the Maple Leafs. Hang up the phone. And I mean, I want you to go get a 1980s, 1990s rotary phone. I want you to slam the phone. I want you to hit it down there and go, good day, sir. Unless you're getting a package at least as good as Chicago sending the number 4 and 45 pick for the Sabres' third best defenseman. I say walk away. If you can get a defenseman who is well under 30, but clearly better than

0: diminish in overall impact, unless you're getting that, I want you to just ghost the GM on the other line. Let's just say it out loud. He's 23 years old. He's locked up till 2031. He's on a team-friendly AAV deal of $7.75 million. On the ice, he's a legit top-line winger. And I think we'd all be shocked if he wasn't a 30-goal scorer going forward. Yes, his plus-minus stunk last year, but so did everyone. You could go back in time and grab prime Nicholas Lindstrom. By the way, you know the rules. You get in the time machine, go back sometime in the early 30s, late 20s, whenever you want, murder Hitler, then do my experiment. Anyway, so you could get prime Nicholas Lindstrom and put him on last year's Leafs team? He'd be a minus seven playing under Craig Berube's system. But despite no Mitch Marner, dealing with a knee injury, Nye still had a career high assist with 43. He got you 23 goals. Yeah, there's areas he needs to improve on. But he's still 2 years away from legally being able to rent the car. Have you noticed he's always looking comfortable? He always looks so comfortable on the ice come playoff time. But notice that the first time when he was a rookie against Tampa. Also, there is a toughness in him that we don't see from just about any other forward of note on the Maple Leafs. He brings so much physicality around the net. He isn't afraid to stick up for himself or his teammates. How many tough guys are on this team who can get you 30? Other factors in all this. And this one's a big one. Did you know he doesn't have a no-trade clause? He can be traded whenever you want. He doesn't have I get to control my rights. I'll go to three teams, Minnesota, Florida, or Minnesota. He doesn't have any of that. That's unheard of in today's NHL, where player empowerment is running rampant and all the stars only want to go to four destinations. Also, maybe the rarest traits in hockey. Matthew Nyes is an American who has yet to express a desire to leave for the red, white, and blue. Tough guy, Brady Tkachuk couldn't handle the responsibility of being a top three player in Ottawa. Too much for him. He fled for the easy life. He gets to be the fifth best player in a state that's totally focused on Giannis. Nyes was at Game 6 between the Raptors and the Cavs. He was cheering like crazy for the local team and their 112-110 win over Cleveland. If that was a Tkachuk playing for Toronto, they'd be wearing a James Harden jersey during that game, and you know it. We saw him in a Marlies game celebrating with Nylander when Toronto won the draft lottery. This man is from Minnesota. That's where Dylan Larkin wants to go, but not Nyes. Right now, he's only focused on Toronto. Just imagine a world where Matthews and Nyes, that sounds confusing. I'm talking about two individual human beings, Austin Matthews and Matthew Nyes. Moving on. Imagine a world where those two individuals are here. Let them be a beacon for elite American hockey talent. You do not need to fear Canada. We got ketchup chips. Now, I know there's chatter that Buffalo may throw their hat in the ring with the number four pick. Drafting either Caleb Malhotra or Chase Reed to pair with Gavin McKenna would make for a hell of a Friday night at the draft, but picks always come with risk. And listen, I love risk most of the time, but you got a fairly great thing in a very young Matthew Nyes. I don't make that trade. That's it. I'm done. I'm hanging up the phone. I'm ghosting the GMs. Now, if you make Rasmus Dahlin available, ignore everything I just said. And that is my opening thought.
1: I'm finished.
0: This has been something we've talked about on and on. I'm like, what's with all the Matthew Nyes conversation? Unless it's a it has to be a defenseman who is young, who is clearly better than Radish. If it's not that, I'm walking away.
2: Yeah, it's got to be somebody that's Norris adjacent or has Norris potential. You mentioned the no move clause. Not only as a player, but as an asset. He's very valuable too. 7.75 for the next 5 years. And he's only going to get better. And you know what happens when teams win more games? You assume that the Toronto Maple Leafs are going to win more games this season than they did last season.
0: Good assumption.
2: I think that's a safe assumption.
0: I take that on FanDuel.
2: he'll only get better. He'll naturally up his value. And again, if the return is an overpay with a certified 1D, then yeah, you take it. But otherwise, like you said, that phone gets hung up.
0: Yeah, exactly. Have you ever slammed a phone in your entire life? Have you ever slammed a phone in anger?
2: I mean, there is a landline in the studio, so yes.
0: Okay, I have follow-up questions. Who was on the? Who was on the? I'm assuming you don't want to. You don't want to give any more details.
2: No, I do not.
0: It's probably a smart move by you. All right, on the other side of the show, on a day where Jeff Hoffman had just a really dumb play, and maybe it was on Okamoto, maybe it was just miscommunication. It might not even be on Hoffman. When a horrible throwing error led to the game-winning run. That wasn't even in the top two worst things we saw last night between the Blue Jays and Houston. We will do that, but we're going to balance it with a fun Portuguese call of one of Brazil's goals from yesterday. This one's a delight because not only does it have, you know, just the powerful diaphragm and voice and all of that, I don't know what the hell's going on. It feels like it is a goal call and a game show. Oh, we're going to miss the World Cup. That's coming up next.
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0: Welcome back, everyone. This is Gameplay. I'm your host, Matthew Cause. There was a big deal also in the NBA. It's not just about what's Alex Tuck signing with Washington, Buffalo amassing draft picks, Ottawa making moves. What's going to happen with Jason Robertson? The Charlotte Hornets traded LaMelo Ball and Josh Green to Minnesota. Now, Charlotte gets Naz Reid and unprotected in 2033 and some first-round pick swaps in 28, 29, and 30. That's a pretty good haul. And having LaMelo Ball and Anthony Edwards together is both exciting and terrifying and wonderful, and it's going to be bizarre. You and I were debating this, Owen. Here's why I like the move. For Charlotte, I am a big fan of Naz Reid. There is a toughness there. That he gives Charlotte a lot of toughness and size. You do get a bunch of draft capital that can help them down the road. I think between Brandon Miller and Knipple, the offense should be okay. Those guys are still young. They can get better. But also, LaMelo Ball last year played 72 games. That was great. 3 years before that, he averaged 35 games a season. I look at it that Charlotte sold high on LaMelo Ball. But you got a pushback.
1: Yeah, a little bit. I am higher on LaMelo than most. Since the start of 2026, Charlotte were 33-16 with the best net rating in the NBA. And LaMelo had the third highest on and off offensive rating in the NBA this past season. So to me, he was one of the drivers of that offense. And we always talk about gravity. And I mean, does he take the most efficient shots? No, he wastes a lot of possessions. I get that, but that score, that 3-point range and his playmaking ability, I think allowed for a lot of open shots for both Miller and Knipple. This was also maybe the fastest trade sweepstakes ever. I saw a report when I went to bed last night that both the Raptors and the Timberwolves were in on him, and then this morning, the Wolves obviously pulled the trigger. I like it for Minnesota. I think they instantly become probably the most entertaining team in the NBA.
0: And they're the entertaining, but how much better are they?
1: I think they're better than they were, for sure. You get a playmaker. I mean, the one thing that kept happening to Ant in the playoffs were those double teams. And rather than shots going to Jaden McDaniels and Julius Randle, some of those shots will go to LaMelo Ball. So I think they get better. I'm not sure if LaMelo's the ideal candidate there. I would have liked them to go after maybe like a Kyrie or something like that. But this also becomes a trend for the Toronto Raptors of them being the bridesmaid when it comes to these trades. I know there's a trend and a meme along with the Toronto Blue Jays, and rightfully so, but let's go back a few years. Damian Lillard, Kevin Durant.
0: Yep.
1: Last year, Jaren Jackson Jr. I'm sure there's other names that I've missed. It just feels like the Toronto Raptors are always in these conversations and never really pulling the trigger. Scottie Barnes is 25 years old. Time is flying.
0: Mark Stein, and you alerted me to this. Sources, Mark Stein, one of the top NBA reporters, sources close to the situation. I always wonder, who are those sources? Say that there are only two other teams that Kawhi Leonard would consider signing an extension with, Toronto and San Antonio. So is all the water under the bridge with the Spurs, as Kawhi is the first and only player ever to have a problem with that franchise, and then the Toronto Raptors. Kawhi turns 35 on Monday, one season left on his current contract of $50 million. I don't know about you, hell yeah. Hell yeah, I would go after Kawhi Leonard.
1: Well, this is so funny because Kawhi as an asset, the value of Kawhi as an asset has changed so much over the past year and a half with the whole investigation and then him somehow being healthy for the majority of last season. To me, this feels like a bit more of a leverage play than anything else. Like, I think Kawhi signs a veteran minimum for a team in California before he comes back here. Obviously, could be wrong, but I really doubt he leaves LA or California as a whole.
0: So the winning run yesterday, Toronto loses 3-1 to Houston. And the winning run was Joey Loprafito, who massive yesterday, three-run home run, was bad in the first game, but woof, gets a triple and then scores when Hoffman tries a pickoff throw that sails past third baseman Okamoto. And that's going to be the highlight of what happened yesterday. But this game was about two things. One, it was about outfield defense. That Joey Loprafito triple, Dalton Varsho could have made that catch. Now, that was a really hard catch. He was running. He smashed into the wall in center field. And the camera caught a picture of the dent. I don't fault him for not making it. It's a difficult catch, but it's a catch that he often makes. He doesn't make the catch. Loprafito gets on third, throwing error, 2-1 Houston. They go on to win. In the bottom of the eighth, George Springer with a deep shot that looked like it was going to drop for at least a double. Cam Smith, leaping catch, and then doubles up the runner, Luis Urias, who thought the ball, thought it was going to be a fair ball, and it wasn't going to be caught. So now it's suddenly a double play and an opportunity for Toronto to at least tie the game. Gone. But the worst part here, the guy pitching yesterday is Mike Burrows. The only people who know that are Houston fans and people that are psychotic about their fantasy baseball. He entered the game with the highest qualified ERA, 5.79. He went six innings. The Jays got two hits and one earned run off of him. That's why the Jays lost. Nothing to do with Jeff Hoffman.
1: That's a trend, though, isn't it? Like, the Blue Jays could have faced, prime Justin Verlander yesterday, and they probably would have scored more runs. The Blue Jays signed a lot of players 3, 4, 5 years ago that fit this new Jays philosophy of smart, fundamental baseball with great defense. Those players they signed 3, 4 years ago have regressed. They've gotten worse because they've gotten older. The Jays haven't replaced those guys with players of similar skill sets. So, the Jays have valued great defense, sound fundamental base running, but we haven't seen that this season. And paired with Vladdy's, I can't even call it a slump now, George Springer getting 1 year older, the lack of slugging and power, this team is really, really struggling to find runs. And it's because they don't have an identity. Like, we kind of made fun of the New York Yankees for being a comical team last year, a team that had power but couldn't play defense and made dumb base running decisions. The Blue Jays are doing that right now. They don't even have power.
0: How good would the Blue Jays be right now if Vlad was 80% of what Yordan Alvarez is doing?
1: Oh, my gosh. They are so many tiers apart at this point, it's not even funny.
0: At the beginning of the year, Vlad was way ahead of him in terms of the odds to win the MVP in the American League on FanDuel. He was 16-1, and Yordan Alvarez is just lapping the field in the American League. We got to take a break. We'll go back to all things soccer. Elias Burke is going to join us, who covers football for The Athletic. What went wrong? And also, what does Canada need to do against South Africa? It is an elimination game. It's on Sunday. Coverage here starts at 2 p.m. and the game at 3 p.m. right here on TSN 1050. Elias Burke joins us next.
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17: 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This is Gameplay right here on TSN 1050. I am your host, Matthew Koss. Johnny Knoxville and the gang are returning for one final fling at the big screen. Jackass Best and Last is coming to theaters tomorrow. By the way, I can't wait. I've been a fan of all those movies. I can't believe how long it's been since those movies first started coming to theaters. Like 25 years ago. Anyway, so here is your chance to win a pair of run of engagement passes and exclusive branded merch. First question, or the question, we just need you to text us at 105050 with the correct answer. And the first one who gets this right will win this pass. Which year did Jackass premiere? What was the year of the first Jackass movie? Not talking about the TV show, I'm talking about the movie. Text us at 105050 with your answer. First one who gets it right will win. Featuring all new stunts and stupidity along with the greatest hits and biggest laughs from the past, Jackass Best and Last is a joyful celebration of all the mischievous camaraderie that you've come to love and expect from these idiots over the past 25 years. I feel in that copy, it's kind of given away a little bit, the trivia question, which year did Jackass premiere? So really, maybe it just depends on who out there is the fastest at texting and doing very simple, multiplication, but in fact, subtraction. In just a bit, we are trying to get on from the Athletic to talk all things World Cup. And Canada losing yesterday 2-1 to, who did they lose to yesterday? I can't believe Switzerland. Yeah, we're trying to get Elias Burke, who covers it for The Athletic. And The most disappointing thing was that one stretch. Like, I think a lot of people felt great at the half, where you saw Canada was getting dominated in the first 22, 23 minutes. And it was the first time we'd seen this in the first three matches, where you're not seeing the opposing team's goalie. You're just seeing a lot of times, we're right around our end of the zone. And, oh, there's Maxime Crépeau again and again. By the way, 11th minute, the guy made an incredible save. Then you started to see a solid push in the second half of the first half. Hey, maybe it was the momentum of the hydration break. But Ali Ahmed, not a strong enough finish in the 41st minute, but great passing to get him an open chance. Jonathan David a couple minutes later, and you saw Canada was pressing and pressing, getting more chances. Better passing, better movement, more crisp. So I think a lot of people felt really good at the half. And then in the second half, things went awry. Now, speaking of things going awry, I love watching when my producer, because Owen is trying to get Burke on the line and just racing around. Do we want to take a quick break and get him on the other side?
0: That's exactly what we'll do.
17: 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So, yes, Elias Burke on the other side. We'll ask him. Canada, one win, one loss, one draw. His assessment of what he's seen from the Canadian men's program. We'll chat with him next.
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16: The 2026 FIFA World Cup Me in a McDonald's is officially underway. With one of seven legendary cups. In the lineup, we've got legends like set-piece master David Beckham, Lamine the Dream Yamal, wing wizard Ronaldinho, effortlessly elegant Monsieur Thierry Henry, Sun Nice One Sonny Heung Min. 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
21: You broke his thumbs. 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
12: We're going all in on the coverage. 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

0: disappointed. Welcome back. This is Gameplay. My host, Matthew Costa. Disappointed because we were on a hell of a streak. Producer Owen calling internationally, all over the world, getting guests on. It was working really well. Even the hardest ones, calling a guest when they're in a hotel in like Luxembourg. That is the most difficult one. But we had issues getting through to Elias Burke, who covers soccer for The Athletic. So we got him now on Zoom, live from London. Elias, good afternoon, I guess, for you. Good evening. Thanks so much for being on the show. Oh, no. All right. Oh, I feel so bad for Owen. I'll try one more. Well, let me know, Owen, if Elias gets on the line, if we can get him here to chat. Otherwise, we got plenty of sound. We got plenty of ways to cover what happened yesterday in the World Cup. By the way, I should mention on FanDuel, Canada is the favorite. They will be the favorite against South Africa. They are a minus 140 favorite to win it all. South Africa is plus 420. And, I mean, I guess if it goes to penalties, the odds of that happening are at plus 250 right now. So we can feel good about that. The negative, of course, is leaving Vancouver. And you heard so many players and coaches talking about it, just how disappointed they are that they have to leave their country. Oh, wait a minute. Elias, this
1: is...
0: Yeah, I got you.
1: Crazy. I don't know what happened with the audio, but I've got you now.
0: That's okay. The most important thing there... Well, two. The second most important thing is we have now connected. The most important thing is you weren't swearing, going, what the mother bleeper is going on with my Zoom? F this. So good on you as a professional broadcaster. At no point did you swear. Thank you for being on the show.
1: Yeah, I've had too much experience with international, the issues with international calls to know that I can always be recorded. So, I made sure to stay quiet.
0: Canada has one win, one loss, and one draw. Overall, now that the group stage for them is over, there still is plenty of other group play going on, which we'll talk about a little bit later. I'm just wondering, in general, your assessment of Canada's play so far in the 2026 World Cup.
1: Yeah, I think I've been impressed, to be honest. I think I had decently high expectations. You know, it's a host nation. Obviously, hosting the World Cup comes with pressure, but obviously also comes with the support in front of your own fans and that kind of raised level of, I don't know, occasion that Canada have never had before. So I think naturally you should always have perhaps slightly high expectations of host nations than you would do otherwise. But I think they've, in general, probably lived up to that. Obviously, a super convincing win in the second game, a tougher first match, though I thought they actually played pretty well and probably deserved the win in that game. And then yesterday against Switzerland, who, you know, a very canny European opponent. They're a team that consistently overperform. They've got players playing all across the top five leagues in Europe, big players in the Premier League, big players in Italy, Spain, etc. So they've got talent, and you know, they played against England in the quarterfinals of the Euros and took them to penalties. This is not like a team, it's not a kind of your standard pot two team. It's a team that can certainly kind of go in between top pot one and pot two. So for Canada to be really competitive with them yesterday, again, impressed. So I think I kind of like the way that the team is trending, and I think the round of 32 game is pretty promising as well. I think South Africa, for my money, probably the worst team to progress as a second place side. Like, first couple of games, I was really not impressed at all, and then they were better yesterday. So I think I'd make Canada favourites in that game. And then it's moving on to a round of 16, and already you're creating history, and it's an opportunity to go and create a lot more then as well. So, yeah, it's all trending nicely, and I think there's a good manager. I think there's a good group of players playing in important leagues and playing in the Champions League, etc. And then still, if it happens, waiting on the star player Alphonso Davies to come back.
0: And that, to me, is the big one there. And it's not an excuse for how they lost. Like, I was impressed as well. Switzerland was the better team. And we saw them getting those two goals early in the second half. They dominated the first 25 minutes. But Eustaquio was out and played 13 minutes. As you mentioned, there was no Alfonso Davies. There was no Bambito. I have no idea. I'm not going to ask Jesse Marsh whether or not those guys are going to play because he came out and said, yeah, Davies, he was, we just basically used him as a decoy. You mentioned South Africa, who gets the surprising win last night, 1-0. Is there one thing in particular you were looking for? Like, what does Canada need to do to move past South Africa beyond hopefully have some better health?
1: Yeah, we know from the Premier League, from his short stint at Leeds United, that Jesse Marsh is a funny character, and you never quite know what's going to come out of his mouth next and how much you can trust it. Though I do believe he's a good coach and he's implemented some really good principles with the Canada side. But in terms of the South Africa game, so I liken them almost like the Spain of Africa. So there's a lot of shorter guys, kind of 5'7" to 5'8", play a really technical game, try to progress the ball really kind of comprehensively through the thirds and, you know, pass the ball through. And I think you saw in the first game, the opening game of the World Cup actually against Mexico, where, you know, the goalkeeper gave his number six, his defensive midfielder, a pass in a really tough position, gets tackled and they concede. So they try to play the game that they perhaps don't quite have the technical level to have, to play rather. But I think the key parts about South Africa, they, as I say, the technical level is high, but also a lot of the players play together at club level for Mamelodi Sundowns. So it's one of the best teams in Africa, the kind of standout team in South Africa. They win the league all the time and they're always competing in the African Champions League. So they've got this kind of built-in chemistry. They know how each other play. They play like a club side. So they've got all those kind of natural tendencies together. They know they've built the relationships. So I think on Canadian side, it's okay. Perhaps you surrender possession a little bit in this one. So you're not trying to kind of control the match in the same way that you would against a Qatar, for example, but You lean on the fact that you are a very physical side. I think Marsh's style of play, the New York Red Bulls, you know, it's kind of pervades across all the Red Bull sides around the world. They have this, you know, this hyper pressing, gegenpressing 4-2-2 side that he's tried to implement in Canada. And I think you've got the profiles to really kind of do that and be successful with it, particularly against a side like South Africa, who will take some risk in possession as well. So in their first third, they will try and pass the ball around through the defenders and the goalkeeper. And if you can be sharp, if you can kind of get onto those players, then there's always going to be opportunities there to create winning possession high up the pitch and shorten the distance between the kind of the way that you win the ball and the goal. So I think the press can actually be Canada's playmakers. So even if the likes of Tadron Buchanan probably hasn't hit the heights that I probably expected him to, I was really impressed with him at the last World Cup in 2022. You've got that pressing machine right there to almost be your playmaker for you. So that's how I'd expect you to kind of go about that game and really try and put a lot of pressure on South Africa and test their identity.
0: Joined by Elias Burke from The Athletic. And again, that match, 3 p.m. Sunday. You can listen to it right here at TSN 1050. I was looking at some of your articles and rankings, and in your mind, and I imagine you're not alone, this is the majority thought, France right now the clear favorite as of June 25th?
1: Yeah, I even before the tournament, I had them almost in a kind of category of their own, basically. I think France make up the tier one kind of favorites, and then there are a few tier two teams, so I think England are certainly in that. I think Spain are in that. Portugal, Brazil as well. They've really started to come together in the past couple of games. But France, I mean, just in kind of in terms of talent, just completely otherworldly. Kylian Mbappe, who's for my money the best player in the world up front, and then just behind him, Ousmane Dembele, who's the reigning Ballon d'Or holder. You know, not a bad number two, not a bad deputy. And then to his right, you've got Michael Olise, who, you know, soft spot for me, or kind of a sad spot for us English fans, because he was born and raised in London and came through the English system, but has his mum is French and he decided to play for France. So that's one that got away for us. But I think by the metrics of some clubs in the Premier League, when they have their own kind of ranking systems on their data systems, and Elise perhaps even ranks higher than Mbappe as the best player in the world. So for their third guy to possibly be the best player in the world, that kind of gives you an idea of how strong they are. And then on the other side, it's Désiré Doué, who's almost like the forgotten part of this amazing front four. But, you know, a Champions League winner, two-time Champions League winner, started both finals, could conceivably be in best player in the world conversations in 2 or 3 years. And then off the bench, Ray and Shirky was one of the best players in the Premier League, and Bradley Barcola. It's an embarrassment of riches that I'm not sure we've ever seen, really, on the international level. So if they can get it together, if their defence is solid, if their midfield does all the work for the attackers who, you know, they've got so much talent, they don't want to run back and defend. So let's see how the balance kind of plays out in the knockout stages. But if it comes together for them, I think, yeah, absolute favourites. But there are certainly sides, as I mentioned, Spain, European champions. Lamine Yamal came in the last game, played just a half, and they were 4-0 or 3-0 up at the half, and completely dominant. England weren't so fantastic against Ghana, who were a really formidable defensive side, but showed their attacking capabilities in the first game, in a game that probably reflects what the challenges that they'll face in the kind of round of 16, quarterfinal, semifinal, and final stages if they get that far. So I think there were positive sides there. And then obviously, you know, Ronaldo coming up yesterday and scoring a couple of goals, which is always, oh, a couple of days ago now, actually, scoring a couple of goals, showing what he's all about. So yeah, while I'd give France the kind of the tip of the hat compared to everyone else, there's certainly a few teams that are within a shout.
0: Yeah, well, listening to you talk about just how talented France is right now makes me think of like the Golden State Warriors back in 2017 when they got Kevin Durant. So what is, if you want to throw out a favorite storyline or two for today, because unfortunately, like with some of these group matches, there's not much to play for, but Ecuador, Germany, Japan's taking on Sweden, Netherlands versus Tunisia, Turkey versus the United States, and finally Paraguay versus Australia. So that is just five matches from 4 o'clock until 10 o'clock tonight. Is there one or two storylines, players that you're keeping an eye on?
1: Yeah, so definitely keep an eye out for Ecuador, Germany. So Ecuador, going into the tournament, were many people's pick for a dark horse. They defend unbelievably well. They've got three players playing at the top level of European football. You know, Arsenal, PSG, Champions League winner, Caicedo plays for Chelsea. A top defensive team, but they can't score. That's basically their big issue. They can't score. If they can get to the knockout stages where you've got 120 minutes and you can grind out 0-0 results and take them to penalties, they've got who knows how far they can go. But because they have to score in the group stages and they have to beat Germany, can they do it against what you'd expect to be a slightly rotated side? I definitely keep an eye out for that one. Japan, Sweden will be a fun one. Two really exciting teams. Netherlands is one that Canada fans should be looking out for, because it's a team that you could possibly play in the round of 16 if you make it past South Africa. And then so Turkey, Australia, Turkey, USA as well. Let's see if Turkey can kind of stem USA's tide a little bit and show those, you know, with the attacking talent that they've got in Arda Güler and Kenan Yıldız, go out with a bang and kind of temper expectations a little bit in the States, because it's all getting a little bit crazy over there right now.
0: Yeah, it really is. I love watching on the first ups and the get ups and all the different ESPN and Fox shows when they're talking about can the United States win the World Cup, which the answer to that is no. Check out the man's work at The Athletic. His recent rankings are out and keeps you up to date on the matches that have happened and the ones that are going to be going on. Elias, really appreciate us figuring out a way to get you on the air today.
1: Yeah, absolutely. Thanks for having me on.
0: Take care. That is Elias Burke, covers all things football for The Athletic. And Owen, you are lucky. I wanted to ask him some of my favorite wine bars in the world are in London. I did not do that. But let me ask you a question. Should I put down a $15.08 bet on France to win the World Cup?
2: $50.08.
0: No, $15.08. It's plus 370. That would I would win $55.80. And the reason is currently I only have $25.08 in my account. The Knicks playoff and championship run, it took over $100 away from me, and I'm so glad I lost that money. I did win a three-team parlay yesterday in the world. I just took three of the big favorites and parlayed them all to win, but I was nervous when Haiti scored first against Morocco. But France, $15.08 to win $55.80. Yay or nay?
2: I don't mind it. Like, France are just a super team right now, and they just have to figure it out from an ego standpoint. So if they do, that's a good bet.
0: All right. I've just put that bet down. Ooh, what if I bet $10 on Argentina to beat Jordan? I would win $1.54. All right. We got to take a break. On the other side, we got Stardom, Sit'em, Cut'em, and John Chayka has just spoken to the media. We'll give you some of the updates of that right after this.
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16: Good afternoon, everyone, and welcome to the second hour of Gameplay. I'm your host, Matthew Cause. If you're in the downtown Toronto area, it went from some sun to a bunch of rain. The sun came out, and now it's gray. It is a little bit foggy and windy. This is miserable weather for June 25th. I saw people with, I don't want to say winter jackets on, but hardy spring. When it was raining, there was people with some jackets that would be used in March.
17: Still, like maybe not

0: 16 degrees outside.
1: Yeah, it was raining and it was dark and it was miserable earlier in the day today. The thing is, you're in the studio there. You have no idea what's going on in the outside world.
0: This is true. I'm in my my casino.
1: Yeah, you are in the casino there where no windows and bad, bad carpeting. By the way, we are brought to you by FanDuel. Whatever your game, play it your way with the FanDuel Sportsbook. So before we get to Stardom, Sit'em, and, of course, Cut'em, John Chayka was speaking with the media. And David Alter, I thought, did a great job, tweeted it out, made it so easy for the rest of us. Just boom, boom, boom. Here's the biggest one. Doesn't anticipate Morgan Riley will be moved as things stand now. Now, the first half is shocking because everyone is saying it's going to happen. The fact that we knew that Morgan Riley and his agent agreed to start putting teams out there that he would be willing to be traded to, that felt like the beginning of the end of Morgan Riley's time here in Toronto. Even Cameron Gauntz, who was on First Up today, was saying, yeah, it feels like it is a done deal. But then the sneaky part, as things stand now, that basically means Morgan Riley can still be traded.
0: Does Morgan Riley get traded before or after the draft?
1: I'm going to say before.
0: Wow.
1: I'm going to say, speaking of Cameron Gauntz, 6:22 p.m. on Friday, everyone is listening to the NHL draft show that starts at 6 o'clock with Jim Taddy. The Tat Man is back. You can't keep that man down. Taddy and Cameron Gauntz are doing a draft show. I say it's 6:22. They are they're announcing a trade.
0: I would love that. I'm producing it. More content.
1: Oh,
0: come in.
1: Okay. All right. Yeah. They said they made a decision. It's going to be number one. The conviction was unanimous. Okay. No update on Matthew Nyes. Fine. Austin Matthews, his recovery has been positive. Okay, that's better than the alternative. Chris Tanev is healthy and already skating. That is huge news for the Maple Leafs. It is one of the reasons why they won the draft lottery. And Anthony Stolarz is also in full health to the point he could play a game tomorrow if possible. And if he did play a game tomorrow, I imagine management would be very angry at him, as whatever game he was playing would not count towards the standings. All right, we do this each and every Thursday. It's time now for Stardom, Sit'em, Cut'em.
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4: Oh, okay. That sounds fun.
1: All right, Owen, what do you got for this edition of Stardom, Sit'em, Cut'em?
0: In this edition of Stardom, Sit'em, Cut'em, I'm going to throw you three countries, and you're going to rank them in order of which one you'd like to see most win the World Cup. So it's not which one you think is going to win, which one from a selfish, perspective that you would like to win the World Cup. Let's start off with the three.
1: All right, you better
0: favorite.
1: Be careful. There we go. Let's do it.
0: I do not endorse anything said by Matthew Cause in this segment. France,
1: okay.
0: Spain, Argentina.
1: Okay. I am going to cut Argentina. Most, because a couple reasons. One, Lionel Messi, he's done all the winning. They won it last time, and everyone's like, well, no one's won back-to-back since, like, 1950. No one can remember when the last time a team did it. So I am going to cut Argentina, and not just because, all right, you want to get controversial? Let's just controversial about some of the sociological, geographical, and government things going on in Argentina. I'm not a fan of Mendoza. I'm not a fan of their Malbec. Sorry, Argentina. Don't like your red wine, you're out. I'm going to sit Spain. I'm going to start France, because France, I would love to see France Argentina face off again like they did in 2022. That was an incredible match. Who doesn't like it, you know, when the best team, you know, wins it all? It justifies so much of what we're watching. And of course, apologies to Rioja. I got to go with France when it comes to the best wines out there.
0: England, Brazil, and the United States.
1: This is the toughest. I'm cutting Brazil. They've won plenty. They've done it. They've been there, done it. There's like, because this is me being selfish, sometimes it's going to be places I've visited. Sometimes it'll be me just yammering about wine because I know I'm a D-bag. I understand it. People listening, I feel your criticism. I know it. England. Here's the problem. If England wins it, we're going to go back to, does this mean the Maple Leafs can win the Stanley
0: That's
1: Cup?
0: A great point.
1: First, the Knicks won that broke their curse. Ugh. Do I really want that in my life? On the other end, I'm going to sit the United States. I'm starting England for this reason. Listen, let me just say ahead of time, I'm not anti-American. I'm not thrilled about a lot of the policies going on by whoever's in charge. By the way, who is president? I keep forgetting. Is it Mitt Romney? Was it Kamala Harris? I don't know. I don't know who's in charge. I don't read the news. But I'm not really a fan of a bunch of the policies that have gone on there in the past. But if the United States won, the level, like all the websites you don't like would be going nuts. But here's the main reason. Here's the main reason why I can't have the United States winning the World Cup playing in New York. The Tkachuk brothers would be so obnoxious. I don't want the Tkachuk. They'd go on their stupid podcast, and, you know, when they weren't doing, you know, casual misogyny, they would just be going on and on and on about the United States winning another international competition. We can't have that in our life. Go England. It's, what's it? It's coming home?
0: It is.
1: Is that it? Okay.
0: That's it.
1: All right. It's home. Okay. You're back in your home. I think I've been good here. I've been good so far.
0: Portugal.
1: Okay.
0: Erling Haaland and Norway.
1: Uh-huh.
0: Or Mexico.
1: Hmm. Okay. I like the idea of Norway because it breaks the thing where only 7 or 8 nations have ever won it. I'm now going to show my ass for a moment here. I'm going to ask a stupid question. Has Portugal won the World Cup in the past?
0: I don't believe so.
1: Okay, yeah. So none of these teams have ever won the World Cup. So that would be really cool. And as I'm answering this, I know Owen is furiously checking to see who won it, like in 1930 or something like that. Okay. So none of them have won it. That in itself would be super, super cool. I guess you've got to go with Portugal for the Ronaldo story. We got Messi last time. So, okay, I'm going to start Portugal. I'm sitting Mexico because they're one of the host nations. And sorry, Norway, I've got to cut you. But it is delight watching you guys doing the rowing, you know, the rowing celebration. But I do wonder, imagine, okay, off topic for a half second. Imagine if you are a New Yorker who doesn't know anything about sports, what the last month has been. Every day. Why are all these people in blue and orange celebrating? What's going on with the local basketball team? And then suddenly Times Square's got all these Norwegians at Times Square, and they're all rowing. Imagine if you were a New Yorker that doesn't care about sports. Every day you'd be so confused. What's going on in my city?
0: We'll finish up with this one. Home nation, host nation, Canada.
1: Uh-huh.
0: Probably the most popular non-sports story nation of this World Cup so far, Scotland.
1: Okay, yeah.
0: Or Australia.
1: Well, I'm starting Canada. Come on. What are we doing?
0: I have to throw them in there.
1: Yeah, I'm starting Canada. I'm sitting Scotland. I'm cutting Australia. I was in Australia. They're doing just fine. Okay? Aside from spiders, snakes, and sharks.
0: Scorpions, yeah.
1: And scorpions. So all the S's, all the S animals that will F your S. Australia's doing fine. They're great. Okay, it's a delightful country to live in. The weather is gorgeous. The weather is gorgeous. They don't need it. They don't need that happiness. So I'm starting Canada. I'm sitting Scotland. The Tartan Army is going nuts all across North America. And I'm cutting Australia.
0: And that's all we got. Through it.
1: Got through it. I didn't say anything really bad. I didn't. I didn't cross any lines.
0: No
1: third rails were.
0: We'll check the text line just to be sure.
1: By the way, for the texters, I want to let you know, I forgot how to get into the text line from home, and how upset is the grappler going to be when I ask him, hey, can you help me figure out how to get the text line? Because I'm going to tell you right now to the listeners, once the World Cup is done, and we got like a month or so where there's not a lot of sports going on, that's when the texting, where we use it the most. We love yammering with y'all. And by the way, just in case, I'm sure someone's already done it, but if no one's got the right answer yet, you can win a pair of Run of Engagement passes and exclusive branded merchandise for the Jackass, The Best and Last, which is coming to theaters tomorrow. And it's a simple question. Text us at 105050. Which year did Jackass premiere in? All right. On the other side, I was talking about it earlier, but we got to get this Portuguese goal call. Brazil's second goal from last night. That is both, it's wonderful. It's high energy. And I'm half convinced there's a game show going on in the middle of it. That's coming up next.
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5: Still a crash causing delays on the southbound DVP at Lawrence. The left lane is blocked. Delays from Shepherd coming off the 404. You can take Don Mills as an option. The Gardner's starting to fill in east and westbound downtown right around Strawn. No recent trouble spots in the 401. Getting across the city, it's just volume between the 427 and the 404. Eastbound on the Queensway past Park Lawn, there is a collision. Emergency crews are on scene. 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From the News Talk 1010 Traffic Center, I'm Jennifer Young.
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0: Welcome back, everyone. This is Gameplay right here on TSN 1050. I've been promising it. We're getting more now of Spanish calls, Portuguese calls. We are huge fans of different countries and their goal calls with the World Cup going on. And this one, again, courtesy of Portugal. I was rooting for Scotland. Come on, Scotland. You can upset Brazil. And then you turn around and it's like, oh, it's 1-0. Oh, it's 2-0. Oh, it's 3-0. The Tartan Army, they're not done yet, but they got a lot of work and luck if they want to advance out of the group stage. Oh, okay. Sorry. I paused because you threw your mic on there for a second, Owen. I thought you were going to add something to
1: my thoughts. No, you said courtesy of Portugal, but it was a Brazil goal. I wanted to make sure we had all of
0: it. Oh, okay. You were ready to jump in. Yes. This is the, and that is, by the way, that is good on you for being ready to jump over the boards to help your teammate, because mistakes often get made, especially by me. So here is the Portuguese call of Brazil's 2-0 goal from yesterday.
2: Tenta invadir a área rayampa. A zaga gira dali, brigou Matheus Cunha. Briga Bruno. Bruno é quase vai cruzar.

0: the hell's going on there, but it seems like they're having a real blast. Like, that call was kind of quiet, and you're like, what's going on? And then it's like, oh, okay, here's goal. And then suddenly did, like, a variety show breakout at the end?
1: Did they feed that song into the broadcast? If so, we got to start doing that for Leafs and Raptors games.
0: Listen, you produce a lot of live events here. You got to start getting some fun music and not Hall and Oates. And next time the Maple Leafs score a goal, I don't know what the hell is going on there, but I just love the way it sounded.
1: There might have been like 15 or 20 different sources of sound in that clip. Yeah. I was very overwhelmed.
0: It was overwhelming. Actually, give me the Jesse Marsh clip, because going into yesterday's game, and Switzerland wins 2-1, they win Group B, Canada loses, but they're taking on South Africa. They are the clear favorite, and also rankings, there's about a 20 or so spot difference between where Canada is ranked FIFA-wise versus South Africa Sunday in L.A. You can listen to it 3 p.m. right here on TSN 1050. But here's Jesse Marsh talking about Astakio and, more importantly, about the health of Alfonso Davies.
2: Yeah, look, Steph, we wanted to start, but he didn't feel like he was ready to go. So he felt like he was like a 30-minute limit, so that's what we did. And to be honest, Alfonso wasn't ready yet, so I was using him a little bit as a decoy. However, he will be ready next match.
0: I don't believe him. I do not believe him when he said, like, he wasn't ready today, but 3-4 days, let's see, that game was on a Wednesday, Thursday, Friday, Saturday, they have 3 days off, and they play on Sunday, and they got to travel to L.A. So in that period of time, he is going to be healthy to go, but he wasn't healthy yesterday.
1: I think Davies plays on Sunday. Does he start? I'm not 100% sure. It's funny, yesterday's game, especially afterwards, was a lot more the discourse and the talk around it. A lot more about who didn't start rather than who did. And I think the biggest question was, did Jesse Marsh and Canada truly see this as a must-win game? And we talked about it immediately after. Moise Bombito had a pretty good 45 minutes against Qatar. Why didn't he start? Stefan Astakio wasn't ready to go, play 30 minutes. Fine. Alfonso Davies said that he was ready to go. Marsh made the decision to not play him. And there is a situation there with Bayern Munich. I know Bayern Munich has staff and doctors there. It feels like they have to come to some sort of agreement to let Alfonso Davies play. But, man, this is a home World Cup. Like, we've seen guys play under much worse injuries in these sort of circumstances. So was this truly a must-win game in the eyes of Jesse Marsh and the staff? I don't know.
0: I don't think so. I don't think so. I'll tell you why. Why didn't they come out in the second half? What happened that first minute? The Vargas goal that made it 1-0. That was about, you could, when you watch it back, and again, I am the neophyte here. Please correct me if I'm wrong. I counted two or three minor defensive mistakes.
1: Yeah,
0: just
1: for sure.
0: A couple defenders were off by a little. Now, if there was only one little mistake, then Vargas isn't wide open. But when there was three successive small defensive breakdowns in the span of about 15 seconds and Cornelius out of position. By the way, Cornelius was great in that first half on the Kripos save. Cornelius with a hell of a block afterwards at the 11-minute mark. But Cornelius was out of position and Switzerland scores. And then the second goal, you could see a couple defenders were all twisted around. Now, Kripos could probably have made the goal at the 57-minute scored by Manzambi. But if they were really trying to win, then where was Bombito, or where was maybe Alfonso Davies? Where was those defensive players that certainly could have been used in the first 15 minutes of the second half yesterday?
1: Yeah, it's a great point. First and foremost, I do want to give Switzerland credit. I thought Johan Manzambi was the best player on the pitch yesterday. Like, he was absolutely everywhere, obviously got the goal, but he was making runs out wide. He was dropping deep to receive the ball, getting in between the lines, playing final passes. I thought he was fantastic. I didn't even know who he was before this tournament, and I consume a lot of European soccer. But you gotta hope that Alfonso Davies plays more than 45 minutes against South Africa in that round of 32, because it is quite literally must win.
0: on the other side, there's almost no one I can think of that does more work and prep when it's about the NHL draft, which is tomorrow. And Scott Wheeler from The Athletic, this guy, the amount of work he does on prospects is ridiculous. And he joins the show next.
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4: Still a crash causing delays on the southbound DVP at Lawrence. The left lane is blocked. Delays from Shepherd coming off the 404. You can take Don Mills as an option. The Gardner's starting to fill in east and westbound downtown right around Strawn. No recent trouble spots in the 401. Getting across the city, it's just volume between the 427 and the 404. Eastbound on the Queensway past Park Lawn, there is a collision. Emergency crews are on scene. 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
7: It is an annual tradition here on this show. We get close to the NHL draft, and suddenly it's, can we ask Scott Wheeler to come and join us to discuss the draft? Welcome back. This is Gameplay. I'm your host, Matthew Cause, right here on TSN 1050. A reminder, Cameron Gaunce, Jim Taddy, they're going to be doing a draft show at 6 p.m. And my next guest is a perfect person to read his work, Scott Wheeler, who covers the draft, who covers prospects. And Scott, I ask this question every year. How much work, how much time, how many words have you spent analyzing and getting ready for tomorrow night?
8: I can't give you a number for that because I've lost count, but it's a lot of time spent on the road. It's normally about 75, 85 nights a year in a hotel, and a lot of time spent watching tape and talking to people and texting people and bothering people with phone calls. And now it's we're at the finish line here, and I'm currently standing at my standing in Chicago. We're doing a live show here tomorrow night, and I'm currently standing at the luggage carousel with no bags coming. So I think I have a claim to make here about a lost luggage. So that's where I'm at.
7: Oh my God, you deserve better. You are the Job of. I'm sure it's been said, the Job of NHL draft preview, the amount of work you do. Okay, I'm going to be irresponsible for a second and just ask you a follow-up question. The worst hotel, do you have a memory of the worst hotel you've stayed at in the last calendar year just because you were scouting a guy that you expect to go early in the third round?
8: Not this year. Some pretty nice stays this year, but I will say the worst hotel I've ever stayed at was a hotel in Traverse City, Michigan for the Traverse City Prospects Tournament that used to take place every September that the Detroit Red Wings would host. It used to be the destination in September as far as rookie tournaments. They used to have 8 to 10 teams there now. Now it's just the lonely Detroit Red Wings by themselves doing their training camp. But I stayed at a hotel there that gave me bed bugs. So that's a memory when I remember back on traveling for work. That's one that I remember.
7: That is a tough one. We could spend 20 minutes also on how bogus a continental breakfast is. Sounds great, wildly underwhelming, but we will we'll move on. Let me ask you this, because we always got to start with some sort of Leafs-related thing. And we'll get to Gavin McKenna in a second. But there has been a lot of discourse about Matthew Nyes. Is he going to get traded? I started the show off by saying, unless Buffalo's giving you Rasmus Dahlin, I don't know if I would trade for Matthew Nyes. But you're smarter than me. Is having the chance to get the fourth pick in this draft to potentially take a Caleb Malhotra, a Chase Reed, is that worth it to trade Matthew Nyes away?
8: Yes, I think potentially. It's a complicated trade to make. We almost never see trades in the top 10 happen. Obviously, we've seen two this week, which is pretty rare. Yeah. I think a third is possible. Everything I've heard based on conversations I've had over the last couple of weeks and even the last 48 hours suggests to me that number four, which has obviously just been acquired by the Buffalo Sabres, could be in play again. I think number five in terms of the New York Rangers has taken a lot of calls. I know it has. So there are options available. I haven't heard anything concrete on Matthew Knies, so I'm not going to pretend to be an insider on the Matthew Knies trade discussions, but that's the kind of move that you would make, I think, if you're the Leafs and you're wanting to shake things up and get a little bit younger and maybe take Gavin McKenna plus one of the top defensemen in this draft class. There would certainly be some appeal there.
7: And the talent is that good, whether if you get the fourth or the fifth pick, because Knies is 23, he's under contract, it's a pretty good deal. He doesn't have a no trade. They could trade him whenever they wanted to, and you know, he's net presence. And I'm sorry, I don't mean to get into a long conversation with the first line of the Maple Leafs, but it's more just getting a sense of how good this draft is in the top half.
8: It's a good draft. I wouldn't call it a great one. And frankly, in the grand scheme of drafts, they're all pretty good these days. I would probably qualify this one as maybe slightly below average. We've been spoiled in recent years, though, 2023 and 2024 in particular. I think Matthew Schaefer and what he looks like has kind of raised the bar for 2025 higher than I and many others expected that it would get to. But certainly the 2 years prior to the Schaefer draft, 2023 and 2024, with Celebrini and Bedard, and not just Celebrini and Bedard, but Adam Fantilli and Leo Carlson, and you go down the list, Ivan Demidov, Matvei Michkov, Will Smith, those were excellent, excellent years. This draft does not and has never really felt like that to me. I am higher on Gavin McKenna than the consensus seems to be. I think he's been beat up a little bit too much over the course of this process, and I think he's a legit number one pick. But the class as a whole is probably slightly below average. It's not a poor draft. Like, we're not talking about a 2012 draft, for example. This is still a good age group. There's going to be some star players, et cetera. But It's not 2023 or 2024 either.
7: We see this phenomenon from time to time when there is at least semi consensus number one pick in a draft, and especially when everyone has come to that decision with a month or so before the draft, it usually leads to that number one player to be picked apart a little bit more. I remember this going back to Peyton Manning, to the point where people were like, huh, maybe Ryan Leaf is better than Peyton Manning. I was alive. I saw that happen. And I was wondering, is that the reason why? Why do you think there is a backlash by why there's a lot of people that maybe are knocking McKenna down?
8: I think it's part of it. We've seen it over the years with a lot of kids who've burst onto the radar early. Shane Wright and Brad Lambert come to mind. When people start watching kids at 15 instead of 16, that's an extra year of sort of time to turn your attention to other flashier new toys, to nitpick, to find flaws in player X that you're not finding in player Y. I think some of that has happened with Gavin, and I think the bar that he set coming out of his production in the WHL almost made it impossible for him to live up at the college level to what the expectations were. I think Macklin Celebrini and Adam Fantilli, frankly, with their 60-point seasons, also set a high watermark that was going to be hard for him to attain as a draft eligible, with where his body is at and the team that he was joining at Penn State. And it was just going to be very, very difficult for him. So I do think some of that has happened. Jacob Chychrun, same thing happened with him in his draft year, a kid that people have been watching for a long, long time. It's worked out nicely for Chychrun over the last couple of years as he's really found his game. So it has been known to happen, I'll say.
7: Yeah, and I've sensed it here. If my Toronto paranoia is creeping out, it's like, oh, of course he's going to get beat up more because everyone knows Toronto's going to get him, and let's beat up on the guy that the Leafs are going to get. But that was only if I was sort of paranoid about it all. By the way, Scott, before we continue, people can go first to The Athletic And if you don't have a subscription and you are thinking of getting one, get it now for Scott Wheeler's coverage of the draft. If you want to know about all the prospects, it's one-stop shop. And you're doing a show as well tomorrow?
8: We are, yeah. We'll be doing a show jointly with Flow Hockey. If anybody listens to the Athletic Hockey Show, it'll be me, Chris Peters, Corey Prodman, and Max Bolton. So the four usuals from our Friday show at the Athletic, we're all going to be in studio here in Chicago, breaking down the entire first round of the draft, trying to deliver something a little bit different for fans who are looking for maybe a little bit more of a hardcore,
7: yeah,
8: behind the scenes look at these kids as they're picked.
7: I love it. Anyone out there listening, you know, if you're hardcore Leaf fans, Cameron Gauntz and Jim Taddy gotcha. Check out what the work that Scott Wheeler is doing for more of the hardcore stuff that doesn't involve Southern Ontario. Getting back to McKenna for a second, and you'll get this question a ton starting next week. Hopefully you don't answer your phone. Please go on vacation. How much do you expect Gavin McKenna to be able to contribute? What sort of impact could he have as a rookie with the Maple Leafs?
8: Well, he's going to make an immediate impact on the first power play unit of the Leafs. I think that's frankly part of the impetus of them potentially considering a move on Matthew Knies, is that suddenly you look at what PP1 might look like, and you've got Darren Radish at the top of the umbrella, and you've got William Nylander and Gavin McKenna on the flanks, and you move likely Austin Matthews to the bumper, and then you've got one of John Tavares or Matthew Knies at the net front / goal line. And I think that pushes Matthew Knies into potentially a bit of a secondary role, and I think they wonder whether maybe his value is at an all-time high if his production dips this year and that kind of a thing. Gavin may also play with an Austin Matthews or a William Nylander instead of a Matthew Knies as they try to put him in a good spot to succeed. I think that's all sort of a part of the calculus. So from that standpoint, I think he's going to make a ton of plays on the power play. He's going to run the half wall on the left side, likely. He has played the right and left side half wall over the course of his career, both very successfully. He's a brilliant thinker of the game. That part is going to come very naturally to him. There is going to be some growing pains at 5-on-5. He's got work to do to get stronger in the gym. He's got work to do to improve his habits and his sort of commitment and work ethic off of the puck. He needs to really round out his game and sort of find how he's going to be a passable defensive player at 5-on-5. I think there's going to be some bumps that way, and he's probably going to play with some players who can help support him defensively. He's going to lose some battles. All of that is going to be a part of his rookie season. I think back a little bit to the rookie season that Jack Hughes had. Him and Jack kind of have the same build, the same frame. It took Jack Hughes a year and a half to really figure it out at 5-on-5. I think Gavin will likely face a little bit of that, but he's going to be entering into a team that is a lot more talented than the New Jersey Devils were around Jack Hughes as well. And I think William Nylander and Austin Matthews and the like will make his life a little bit easier.
7: Do you have a favorite player in this draft? Maybe not necessarily the most talented. I don't know. Is there one guy that you just find fascinating that has always caught your eye?
8: Yeah, Ryan Lane, a right-shot defenseman with the Vancouver Giants, who's committed to the University of Denver next year, is a kid that I've kind of stuck my neck out on over the course of the season. Lane finished 10th on my list. He'll probably go in the 15 to 19 range on the draft. I'm a little higher on him than most. I think Lane has some elements of kind of Josh Morrissey in his game, and I think that's kind of my projection for him. Josh Morrissey was a 13th overall pick. Denton Mikhaychuk's another more recent one, who had a very, very good year for the Columbus Blue Jackets last year, 12th overall pick. Kind of that 5'11 defenseman that I think makes it and has an impact. I don't think he's Dale McCarr or Quinn Hughes or Adam Fox, that sort of tier of 5'11 defenseman, but I think he's got a chance to be a really impactful sort of top four, top two or three guy on a team without maybe being a number one. Just a really, really well-rounded, smart, intelligent player. I think he's going to be a stud. So Lynn's probably my guy.
7: Last question for you. What does a good Friday and Saturday look like for the Maple Leafs? They take Gavin McKenna at number one. They got picks number 60, 69, and 85. And you don't have to give specific names unless you want to. Fantastic. But just in general, what does a good draft look like for the Maple Leafs?
8: I think you take Gavin one. I think that decision's already been made. I think Gavin's been told that. I think that's a foregone conclusion at this point, and that's certainly how teams around the league are operating. Then, I mean, 60 and 69 are interesting in that you'll probably get a decent prospect there. The Leafs have holes all over their system. I know they just won the Calder Cup at the Marlies and at the AHL level, but their system remains quite thin beyond Ben Danford and Easton Cowan. There's not a lot coming. Tinnis Luke-Koblar, who they drafted in the second round last year with their first pick of last year's draft, had a really nice season in the SHL and is an interesting potential future sort of up and down the lineup, third line guy. I've thought a little bit about maybe a budget version of Zach Hyman or what Michael Bunting represented to the Leafs for a couple of years there. Koblar is just a really hardworking kid, but their pool doesn't have an area, a clear area of need. So I don't think they have to chase anything at with those two picks in the 60s. I think they've got sort of holes, if you will, all over. So yes. I wouldn't zero in on a defenseman necessarily. I wouldn't zero in on a forward necessarily. There will be decent players at all positions. There will be a couple of goalies in that range. I expect that the first goalie, Tobias Treball, will be gone in the 30s, but there are a few other goalies, a small handful of other goalies that will go in that sort of late second into the sort of early fourth round range, the middle of the draft there, that are interesting. But the Leafs just need to make sure that they find another Tinnis Luke-Koblar, for example, or another Matthew Knies. Like, that's the goal here, is to make sure that you're hitting not just on that first overall pick, but the rest of the way, because they're going to need to find talent and find guys that they can sign to ELCs and incorporate into the Marlies and potentially even call up someday. It's going to be hugely important in this sort of cap world moving forward.
7: Scott, people want to go to find you. Where do they go, sir?
8: Yeah, all of my work at The Athletic, and then Scott C. Wheeler on Twitter, or X, as I suppose we're calling it these days.
7: I don't know anyone who's calling it X. Go find him on Twitter. Scott, really, really appreciate. Seriously, dude, congratulations on all the work. And then after the draft is done, please turn your phone off and have a nap.
8: Yep, cheers. Will do, cause.
7: Take care. Hope your luggage comes very soon. That is Scott Wheeler from The Athletic. Sound of the day coming up next.
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9: Two left lanes are now blocked on the northbound 400 at Langstaff for this crash. Heavy going from Finn. She can bail off and take Jane or Weston as an option. Haven't yet had a clear on a stalled vehicle on Islington, the ramp to the eastbound 401. It was the right lane that was blocked. Southbound on the DVP at Lawrence, there is a crash. Still, the left lane is blocked. And northbound on the Allen, the ramp to West 401, that ramp is now blocked with a collision. 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
7: Welcome back, everyone. Time now for sound of the day. Let's listen back to the best moment of for any Canadian. Here is the Promise David goal.
22: Ball over the top towards Saliba. Saliba bringing it down. Across it goes to Promise David! Immediate impact from Promise David, and Canada get one back. What a journey it has been from Promise David. And now he adds a World Cup goal.
7: And Nathan Saliba was probably even more impressive than the actual goal. I should have told people earlier, guess who's on overdrive today at 4:30? It's the head coach of the Toronto Maple Leafs. It's Jim Hiller. So you're going to want to stick around. The head coach for the Toronto Maple Leafs, Jim Hiller, 4:30 today on overdrive. Then Mike Johnson at 5 o'clock. There's been so many NHL trades. There's so many other rumors. What's going to happen? Morgan Riley, John Chayka spoke to the media today. Jason Robertson with Dallas. I don't remember a time that has been this much activity, off-season activity, in the NHL than what we are currently going through. So Jim Hiller at 4:30, Mike Johnson just after 5 o'clock. That'll do it for me. Have a great night, everyone. 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
9: Two left lanes are now blocked on the northbound 400 at Langstaff for this crash. Heavy going from Finn. She can bail off and take Jane or Weston as an option. Haven't yet had a clear on a stalled vehicle on Islington, the ramp to the eastbound 401. It was the right lane that was blocked. Southbound on the DVP at Lawrence, there is a crash. Still the left lane is blocked. And northbound on the Allen, the ramp to West 401. That ramp is now blocked with a collision. 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

0: 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Brian Hayes, the O-Dog, Jeff O'Neill, Jamie Noodles McLennan.
1: What's going on today?
0: What's going on? Lots going on.
2: I need one thing answered, Hazy, before we get into the program. Watched a bit of The Travelers, and I've had enough. There's guys like Harry Higgs that gets clothes. It says dude wipes on them.
0: Mm-hmm.
2: Harry Higgs, our guy. Why is Tommy Fleetwood buying clothes from pro shops? I can't for the life of me. This guy, he's wearing a Shinnecock.
0: Yeah, he does it every single place he goes
2: to. Is that his endorsement that he...
0: No, he was a Nike guy forever.
2: Dude,
0: his deal came up.
2: Wouldn't somebody jump on... He's got a hat that says Blackstone, and I don't even know what that is.
0: I don't know what that company is.
2: I don't either. And then he's buying stuff in a pro shop. I can't... We got to broker a deal with Donnie and get him in some Peter Millar and say you're done.
0: Yeah, I agree
2: with
0: you. Yeah,
2: enough's
0: enough. It's bizarre, like his whole thing, because, you know, he's a top 10 player in the world. He's a really liked guy, you know,
2: love,
0: I think he's an influential guy. You know, I've looked at stuff and said, all right, Tommy rocks that. He's a tailor-made guy. We love Tommy. I've played with Tommy. I kind of launched him back into the winner's circle, I'd say, a few years ago at Oakdale. But I agree. Something's got to give, because that's a move that guys like you and I make, you know, when we play at a course we've never been to. We're like, well, we got to grab a hat or a shirt, maybe a quarter zip. This guy's literally living that out as a professional on tour. It's bizarre. So I don't have an answer as to why it's continuing to happen, but I'll try to get to the bottom of that for you. I'll do my best. Well, we got a big one today. Jim Hiller's coming up in half an hour, right? We got the new head coach of the Maple Leafs. So Jim's going to join us in 30 minutes, and we look forward to having him on the show for the first time, because as an assistant... You know, the Leafs, they don't allow assistant coaches to talk publicly. You know, it's only the head coach. So even though he was in our backyard for a long time and obviously very familiar with, I'm sure, our show, but the city and the market and the history, he's coming on for the first time as the head coach of the Leafs. So he'll join us in about a half an hour. And at the presser today, I think John Chayka did the best job he could to sell everyone on the fact that he's not doing anything. You know, it was Morgan Riley's going to be back, and we can't wait. And, hey, Stolarz can play tonight.
2: Routine. It's the Doug Armstrong routine.
0: Yeah.
2: It's like everyone's available, and then all of a sudden nobody's available. So I don't know which one it is.
0: And listen, it's the smart play. And from a standpoint of leverage, of course, that goes without saying. But also... You know, deals don't always happen, and you can't sit here on June 25th and say, oh, Morgan Riley's done, not coming back, we're doing everything we can to unload this guy, and then you don't find a trade for him, and he's back with the team in September. So you're never going to publicly announce anything. You know, he said a couple different things. The Morgan Riley one, I think, is causing, I'd say, the biggest stir among Leaf fans based on confusion, because it has felt like a foregone conclusion.
2: Yeah,
0: that he is going to possibly want to move on, and the Leafs would be more than happy to move on.
2: Well, there's
0: from
2: two
0: him.
2: Different things happening. There's a bunch of reporting going on, like serious reporting on certain things, and then you hear from the GM, and he basically has downplayed every single thing.
0: Mm-hmm.
1: But, you know, throw one thing in here, guys, and we talked about it yesterday. You bring in Radish, you bring in Andre, you know, if Morgan Riley at $7.5 million is slotted a little different on this team, and you also, let's say you make one more move on the back end, it's not like he is an ankle skater. Like, he can skate and move the puck. If they transform their D, and if Jim Hiller is like, sure, I like Morgan Riley, I like a guy who can skate and move the puck, why are you guys moving him again? You know, that's if Morgan Riley doesn't have to be your one, maybe it can be a two or a three in a revamped defensive core. I don't

0: think they're in a rush to move him. I think they'll find a trade, Brian. But I think at the end of the day, you look at a player. This isn't a guy who's done, who can't play in the National Hockey League. He's a good player. I think people just would like change of scenery. Been here 9 years. All of that other stuff. Right?
1: Yeah, he's been here. He's the longest standing Maple Leaf. He really struggled last year.
0: Yes.
1: And I think we got into it yesterday. The reason why you would move off Riley, putting aside the realities of pro sports and being in a market for a long time. And again, this isn't Riley demanding out or him saying he doesn't want to be here. That's not what's happening. No. But a fresh start, feeling like the market is turning on him a little bit too, right? Yep. Again, which is different from other scenarios like this where it got pretty loud around Morgan last season that maybe he'd want to, you know, get out and get away from that and start somewhere else. I think the reason why the Leafs may be in a hurry, which really the hurry is between now and opening night. It doesn't have to happen before the draft or before July 1st because he's got term on his deal, is that if the calculation from Chyka and company is that it's going to get worse, then you got to get out of it now. But if the calculation is we can make it significantly better, then the value can go up on the trade in the future. Or maybe he just settles back in and this is a big storm that passes over and he remains with the Leafs for the remainder of his contract.
2: All three scenarios you just presented could happen.
1: Absolutely.
2: Exactly. It's just
1: absolutely.
2: And there's no calculating which one it's going to be. I don't care how smart a GM thinks. He can't come in and say, if you just do that with that guy, he's going to go on that trajectory. That is impossible. There's only a hope attached to each scenario.
1: Both ways. Again, Jim Hiller comes in, new D partner, better vibes around the team. He may still not defend very well, right? Like Morgan Riley is kind of who he is. And the way he has had value in the past, and he's been a very valuable player in the past, has been his skating ability, his ability to make plays with the puck, get up in the offense, you know, put up some numbers, run a first power play that, again, didn't go so well last year. And clearly, that's going to be Radish now. So Mo's going to be in a very different position on that front. But, you know, Chyka speaking today, of course, that's what he's going to say. Of course, he's going to say, no, we're good in goal. Stolarz could play tonight. Okay, of course he's going to. What else is he going to say? Yeah. We're screwed? Like, we're in big trouble and Stolarz is going to start 15 games next year? He's not going to say that. Of course, he's not going to say Matthew Nyes is the trade chip we're really actively trying to move. Of course, he's not going to do that because he doesn't have to. And if you want Matthew Nyes, you're going to have to really pay up. That goes without saying. I think we all understand that. It's a smart hockey market. Well, no one's pushing Matthew Nyes out of town. That's not what's happening. No one's turning on Nyes, but his name has been out there, and you can understand the value that if you move him and you're going to get significant pieces in return, of course, you're going to contemplate making that trade.
2: I just got to say this about Matthew Nyes, guys. If you extract him from the forward group, so there's William Nylander, and who else is going to be making plays? Like scoring goals, making like winger type plays, finishing hits, getting pucks, taking it to, you know what I mean? Like you take Matthew Nyes out of the equation, and we all know what William Nylander can do on a daily basis when he decides he wants to do it. So who after him is, so it's like this idea of Nyes leaving. I want to know who's making plays and doing things after that.
0: Yeah, no, it's a fair point. And I, like I say, I think the Nyes thing is you can take all the calls you want, but then you'd be looking to replace a 23-year-old big, strong, fast guy who can, you know, get 30 goals. I just wanted one last thing on Morgan Riley here. If his name, and this is what you were talking about, Brian, if his name was Rick Smith and he made $7 million on the open market and let's call him a 40-point guy, isn't that what teams are kind of looking for? Like, we'll probably see a free agent here in the offseason or a team acquire it. If the Leafs move off of Morgan Riley, they still have to replace Morgan Riley. They don't have it in-house. So if you are looking at it, it better be at least a lateral move or an upgrade in that position. And that's where I think John Chyka is saying, we're not in a rush to move Morgan Riley unless we believe we can upgrade wherever he's going to be slotted.
1: Right, wherever the domino, if they can get the dominoes to fall the way they want to, then they will be happy to move off Morgan Riley. And that, you know, the reality is you get 32 players in the game, right? Every team's trying to improve. Every team has assets that they can move. So John Chyka, I'm sure, has an ideal makeup of his offseason. He thinks this guy's available. He's going to get him. He's going to try to sign that guy. You know, I'm sure he's got plan A that he's smart enough to know is not going to happen. Like, plan A never happens completely. No one has a perfect offseason the way they want it. You know, it never happens that way. So, yeah, I mean, there's a lot. Again, it's being reported. It's very well sourced about the Leafs are, you know, they're active. A lot of teams are active about whether or not these players, you know, have value, don't have value, how many teams might be kicking tires. It's all smokescreen right now. And I guess that's what I'm pointing at. The press conference today, John's up there, obviously, you know, announcing Hiller and Hiller coming in. And obviously he's going to be asked about all the other stuff that's out there. But you have to take everything spoken publicly with a grain of salt right now from every GM in the league. Like, no one is going to be that open and honest. And maybe in the end, Nyes is here, Riley's here, and Stolarz is starting opening night. Like, obviously that is possible, but I'll believe that when I see it. That's not a parlay I would put money on.
0: No.
1: That those three things happen in October.
0: And there's a chance that all could change tomorrow.
1: Yes.
0: There's going to be wheeling and dealing at the draft, and you just, you know, a player gets thrown in because you want to trade up or trade down, or the trades all happen. But they
2: does wheeling and dealing, Jamie, still happen at the draft? Like, with, like,
0: yeah. I talk to people all the time that are saying, like, you see those, I mean, we would be in the buildings, you'd see, and we'd be like going, oh, look at Berkey walk over.
2: Oh, I know, but the
0: Mark
2: famous
0: Bergerman
2: one was Dubas with Kyle when he had the double phones cooking. But when's the last time? Like, I think Wendell might have got traded at my draft in Hartford in 94.
1: Yeah, 94. It was 94 after they went on the two runs.
2: Yeah, it was 94 in Hartford that Wendell Clark got traded to Quebec. I think that happened.
1: That's right.
2: Like, when's the last time we saw TV cameras bebopping around saying, oh, that guy's talking to that guy? Wow. Bobby Mack was legend at that.
1: That was
2: him,
1: Bobby Mack.
2: Yeah, Bobby Mack and Dregs would be like, oh, so-and-so's calling so-and-so, and there's a delay here, and everyone would be like, oh, boy.
1: Yeah, I'm pretty sure that was McKenzie that broke that Wendell deal on TSN.
0: What was the you're going to want to hear this? What was that trade?
2: That was Jerry in New Jersey.
1: Yeah, that was in 2013 or something like that.
2: Bo Horvat.
1: It was Schneider for the pick, and then they picked Bo Horvat.
0: That's right.
1: So it wasn't straight up for Horvat. It was for the pick, and then they took him. So, yeah, obviously, you know, stuff is going to happen, can happen. But I'd ask you guys, like, you bring up a very good point. Like, if Nyes is out of the – if he's out – again, they're bringing something back in return. Now, whether it helps them immediately is a legitimate question.
2: Yeah.
1: You know, and we had that chat earlier in the week. Do you do it if you want McKenna and Reed and you think that's a grand slam? Those are your two top players in the draft, and you feel like you can walk away with both of them?
0: Right.
1: Do you do that considering you're 3 or 4 years away from really having them pop? How does that jive with everything else you're doing right now, and you're trying to appease people, including ownership, to try to be competitive again next year? All of those are legitimate questions. But without knowing what's coming back, Nye's coming out. Where does McKenna come into play on carrying the load? Like, how much can they expect out of him? And I know a lot of people, like, generally speaking and historically speaking, you'd say, be careful. He's a young guy. It took them about 15 games in Long Island to realize this kid, Schaefer's got to play a ton.
0: Yeah.
1: It took about 7 games in San Jose for them to say, well, there's our number one center, Celebrini. Just play him. I don't care that he's 18. He's our best player.
2: I know. Yeah. But in both situations,
1: what if McKenna shows up and he's a stud right off the bat?
2: I know. That is totally possible, the way these guys are coming in the league. But I spoke about this last season when talking about Celebrini the year before, or Schaefer in Long Island. Like, if Schaefer had, at Christmas time, 2 goals and 8 assists and was a +2, everyone would be saying, yeah, you know what? He's settling in. He's kind of on the right track to being a great player. Yeah. It would be great if the kid stepped in and did that, like a superstar. Like, Schaefer was a superstar immediately.
1: Yeah.
2: He was one of the best, like,
1: legit top 10 D in the league last year.
2: And I'm telling you right now, Hayes, if you don't have him in your top 10 and the top 50 list in the fall, You've got a problem.
1: Why am
2: real
1: I
2: the
1: guy under attack?
2: Because I know
1: trouble.
2: you're not.
1: The one that's under. What are you,
2: you're
1: Harold
2: not
1: Ballard?
2: Have...
1: Get your finger out of my
2: no.
1: face. You, Harold
2: you're always, you always come up with a stupid excuse. You're like, he's not ready for the top 10 like spot. Like, he's just not. Who are you going to bump out? He's a top 10 guy in the NHL right now, Matthew Schaefer.
1: He might
0: where,
1: be.
0: Where was the argument for Dougie top 10? What was it, top 50
1: top
0: Dougie?
1: Top 50 Dougie Hamilton, yeah. Dougie, yeah. Dougie crept
2: well,
1: into the top
2: Hayes
1: 50.
2: Hayes is the one who put top 50 Dougie in and took out Ovi.
1: That's true, and I made a great call. Ovi stunk that year.
2: No, he didn't, dude. That's the year he scored the record-breaking goal.
1: Ovi's been floating around looking for goals for years. Yeah. Put me on the record on that. He never.
0: You cannot
1: say dude, here's
0: that.
1: The thing. That's maybe a little bit aggressive. But there was a stat
2: Ovi's
1: last year.
2: Ovi's been floating around for years, this guy just said.
1: Listen, last year there was an alert that went out. I think it was so shocking it showed up on my phone almost like an Amber alert. He actually took a draw in his own zone for the first time in like 200 games or something.
2: Probably his career.
1: Yeah, it was like, this guy, if the puck is on the other side of the red line, Ovi cannot be on the ice for Washington. Yeah. So that's the point I'm making. I mean, defensively, it wasn't like he was chasing down Selkies.
2: Yeah, but that we'll have to get one of our superiors to get like the top five worst transactional moments in the top 50 list. Top 50 Dougie in, Ovi out for you, might take the cake.
1: I don't remember if I had top 50
2: Dude,
1: Dougie
2: you
1: in there.
2: Did.
1: But he was
2: did.
1: In the top 50 though. Like if I put him there, I wasn't alone. Like eight or nine other people did because he was like 38.
2: All I remember about it
1: I don't
2: is
1: have
2: you
1: the
2: had
1: power
2: top
1: to personally.
2: I know, but your own list, you had top 50 Dougie in, and you took Ovi out. You're like, no, yeah. Ovi, no Ovi for me.
1: I made some great cases on that too.
2: Oh yeah,
1: I did. Here's the reality: some guys, you're gonna have Ovi still on your list after he's retired. Guy's going to be playing in the K, and someone's going to put Ovi in the top 50 out of pure respect. But
0: I just know that we found another, like, nobody cares what people say in New Jersey.
1: That one's
2: floating around for years.
0: No, looking that's for goals, wasn't
1: looking
0: it?
1: For goals. Basically cherry picking. Yeah. You know, that's why Kyrou's there, and that's why Alex Tuck is there, because they're trying to, you know, I don't know, give him a little jolt or possibly replace Ovi in the future.
0: That's a pretty good, tidy bit of business there, though. Like, those two players are good players. They already got Strome there. Like, they've got some, you know, you look
1: PLD
0: at that Washington
1: and
0: PLD, like, they're a big team.
1: Those Protas brothers. Dude, those Protas brothers are...
2: That Ryan Leonard's going to be a good player.
1: That's right.
0: But think of the meat they got, like, the size of the Protas brothers are there. Tom Wilson, you add players that have... Tuck is a big guy, like... They're going to be a big PLD's a big guy. Like they're going to be a big, heavy team. That Washington,
1: absolutely, that has been kind of how they've been built in the past, and we'll see what you know what they do this upcoming season. But it's going to be an interesting 24 hours for sure as we get closer to the NHL draft tomorrow night. And Gavin McKenna saying all the right things.
0: Sure.
1: Right? That if it's Toronto, he'd be pumped, and that's what he wants, and he wants to be a villain wherever he plays in the league. And I like that. I like that mentality. This is a guy that he's been preparing to go first overall for a long time. You know, we heard about this kid like 4 or 5 years ago.
2: Yes.
1: You know,
2: and don't forget, I've said it a bunch of times leading up to the draft. If this kid stayed in Medicine Hat, there would borderline be the Bedard treatment of him last year. Like, with the highlight, he was doing it the year before.
1: Mm-hmm.
2: Like, the crazy goals, and he would have got the Bedard treatment in the Canadian Hockey League last year. But it wasn't followed as closely in the NCAA where he went, and there's not as many games, and it did not get off to a great start, and it just didn't have the spotlight down there that it did. But if he was in Medicine Hat, it would have been Bedard watch. Like, look at this kid. SportsCenter top 10 every night, and it would have been a whole different kind of build of momentum leading up to the draft. So the Leafs are getting a special player. It's just going to be, like you said, Brian, where is he going to slot in? Who is he going to play with? Is he good enough right away to say, okay, I was in the same position. I was a point-producing high draft pick. But that just doesn't mean that you just show up in the NHL and that happens immediately. You're either a star right away, or you have to go into a third line role if you're going to play in the NHL and kind of get your confidence, get secondary power play time, and you kind of grow into it. And year by year, Leo Carlson wasn't like dynamite right off the hop. That kid in Anaheim, he had to grow into it a couple years, and now he's a stud. So there's a bunch of different ways that it can go, but the skill level. It's as good as any.
1: I thought of the Matthews comparison. Again, different players, different positions. But I remember when Austin went to Europe for his draft year, it was very difficult to calibrate the stats and the numbers over there compared to what it would have been here. Because, you know, he's playing in a pro league. There's not a lot of offense in Europe. And remember, there were those questions, too. You're thinking, okay, yeah, he's very good. He put up good numbers. You know, he had like, I think he had 36 points or something in his
2: draft. I remember Mark Crawford. I was doing a hit with him after the lottery, and he was like, because I didn't see a lot of the highlights of Austin Matthews, and he's like, yeah, I think he coached him. Mm-hmm. He was like, he kind of shoots the puck like Joe Sakic. He's got a, and I'm like, I don't even remember anything about this guy's shot. And sure enough, this guy's got one of the best shots that's ever played.
1: Right. Exactly. Yeah.
0: And Crow had him over there, a guy named Rob Cookson was his assistant coach. I remember, you forget, you're right, Hayes, you play against men, and the league is different. You don't play as many games. That's why college is different. Like, you have to look at junior with a different veil now, the CHL, because some of the players are going to U.S. colleges. So I was talking to a GM the other day in the Western Hockey League that said, the Western Hockey League and the CHL might be more of a development, like a 16 and 17 year old league now, and then you might see guys that are 18 go to college. And
1: look at Landon DuPont today, committed to Michigan.
0: Yeah, and he's a hell of a player, and he's, you know, I played with his dad Mickey, and he was exceptional status. He's going to go first overall. Like I believe that, again, talking to Craig Button and people that think he's that special. Mm-hmm. But McKenna, these guys chart their own path. You brought up Carlson. You know, we brought up Celebrini. Like, there's no guarantee, but there also is a chance that if we learned anything from last year, that young players are not afraid of the stage now. Like, this isn't, hey, wade into the league anymore. Mm-hmm. These players just go play.
1: And well, exactly.
2: I think the training and the preparation guys start. It's just like golfers that are coming on the tour now. And I've said it for a bunch of years. I think like an amateur is going to go ahead and win a major sooner or later here, because it's like the Tiger Woods effect and the Connor McDavid effect. Like Gary Robertson to Steven Stamkos and to Connor McDavid. And now kids are doing that program. They're starting that at 13 years old. Like the training, nutrition, on the ice, skills coaches. And then you get the kid at 18 years old or 19 years old, and it's like they're ready to play in the NHL because they're prepared for it.
1: Well, and the league is very different now too, right? There was, like, back in the day, there were animals in the league.
2: Yes, that would have killed you.
1: Yes, and clutching and grabbing was allowed. And if you're an 18-year-old who weighed 170 pounds, it was very tough. Like, obviously, Wayne Gretzky was an exception. But it was probably very difficult. Now the game is much more wide open. You're on the power play way more. You can live in front of the net if you're 18 years old. You couldn't do that 20, 30 years ago. So, you know, it's much more comfortable. But listen, everyone's going to chart their own path. What's important is you got the first pick. You get it right. Pick the guy who's going to have the best career, not the best 25 or 26, 27 season, right? Who's going to have the best career? You know, I ran into Joe Thornton yesterday. Here's a perfect example. I had 18 years old. Wasn't great in Boston. I'd say they made the right pick in the end. I know they traded him eventually, but you look back on his career, the guy played 1,700 games. He's in the Hall of Fame. Great pick.
0: Yeah.
1: You know, like pretty good pick. He won a Hart trophy eventually. Yeah. So if it's McKenna, and it sure feels like that's going to be the case, like FanDuel, it's minus 20,000 that he's going to win. So basically they're suggesting that it's a foregone conclusion. If it's McKenna, obviously high hopes for next year. He very well could hit the ground and running. And if that happens, that's a big development for a team that wants to be competitive next year. But as long as he gets there in year 3, 4, 5, 6 and beyond, then it's going to be something you look back on. All right. So we got Jim Hiller coming up. There's a Kawhi Leonard report we want to get to.
2: We're doing
1: the report.
2: Okay, you can get sucked into that.
1: We're
2: using
1: doing
2: them
1: the
2: as leverage. Yeah,
1: we're doing the report. So we're going to get into that. And the United States is playing Turkey tonight. And the reason I bring that up is because there is an individual that will be covering the match for Fox, and it's linked to both countries. And I'll tell you why, based on two pictures. Okay, coming up a little bit later this hour. Overdrive continues, TSN 1050, and up on YouTube Live.
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4: Heavy going on the 401 both ways across the city between Dixie and Kennedy, but no new problems. Northbound 400 heavier than normal from Shepherd up to Langstaff. At least that crash has now been cleared away. Northbound Allen Ramp to the west 401 still completely blocked with a collision. Westbound on the QEW near Walker's Line, collision blocks the HOV lane. 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

0: FanDuel. Make your picks and assemble the same game parlay in seconds on the FanDuel Sportsbook app. I will do that later for my World Cup picks tonight. Did not hit a winner with the Canada match, but big development last night. Canada now playing South Africa and avoiding South Korea and avoiding Czechia altogether. Now you got South Africa on Sunday, and they're a pretty heavy favorite. So I like that idea. And if they get through them, they'll likely play the Netherlands in the round of 16. But you don't want to put the cart too far ahead of the horse. But
1: you want me to go to the Odess quickly or no?
0: You have something for us? Do you have a breaking story?
1: I have a bit of a breaking story. Valerie Nichushkin has been traded to the Columbus Blue Jackets from the Odess.
0: Wow. Wow. Breaking news. So Colorado moving off.
2: Colorado's moved some players out. It seems like they're, you know, and obviously, like, you're going to have a change here or there. And that Nichushkin's a hell of a player, but he's had off-ice struggles.
0: Yes, he has.
2: It's well documented. But I look at a Russian player going to Columbus. Now you've got, three or four of them.
0: Like, really good Russian players there. Yeah, they do. Yeah. So Columbus getting active, and people wondering what else they could do this offseason. Well, we saw the Leafs, obviously, they've been active as well. And last week, they announced their new head coach, and we saw him over Zoom last week. We saw him today down at Scotiabank, and now he joins the show as the new head coach of the Maple Leafs. Here's Jim Hiller. How you doing, Jim?
1: Okay.
0: All right. We'll see if we can get him back.
2: It's on mute.
0: That's a good start. Maybe the Leafs are making a deal, and he said, I got to throw these guys on mute because Chyka just walked in with some
1: Doogie, when
0: sort
1: he
0: of
1: calls
0: an announcement.
1: Back, if he's not there, Hayes is going to do the new meme, the basketball pointing meme.
0: Sophie Cunningham.
1: That meme is getting more.
2: That was awesome.
0: It's everywhere. It's a great meme. It really is.
1: It is everywhere.
0: It's a great meme. I might have to give Doogie the Sophie Cunningham if we don't get Jim Hiller. We'll see if we can get him back on the line here. But, yeah, that's an interesting move. That is an interesting move where it does make you wonder, you know, the Zach Werenski stuff.
2: Yes.
0: It's out there. He's got 2 years left on his deal. He's obviously locked in Columbus, and he's their man, and he won the Norris last year.
1: Dude, that would be so crushing if that guy says check, please. Like, if you look at the players in the past, I think it was Ryan Johansson. I mean, Rick Nash,
2: Bobrovsky,
0: Matt Duchene,
1: all of them. It would be so crushing.
0: I could go on and on and on.
1: Yeah, it would be so terrible if Zach Werenski says I'm.
0: Yeah.
1: But I guess there's only one thing. Like, I, from what I hear, I talk to the guys, and it's like they love it, but they want a chance to win. Wow. And it's like Zach Werenski's in that boat where it's like he wants a chance to win.
0: Yeah. Okay, let's see if we can go back to the phones here. Here's the head coach of the Maple Leafs, Jim Hiller. You got us, Jim.
3: I got you, yeah.
0: Yes. Great to catch up with you. Thank you for doing this.
3: Hey. You guys got me. That's more important.
0: That's right.
3: I got you. You got me.
0: Exactly. Are you keeping up to date? You must be with everything that's going on in the league right now. What's it like from your standpoint? Head coach of the Leafs, one of 32 teams, but it seems like every team in the league is trying to make moves right now.
3: There is action out there. This is great for you guys. I know we talk about this every year, and there's going to be moves leading up to the draft, and you know, oftentimes it never happens, and now we have a year like this. It's pretty incredible.
0: Yeah.
3: But I have been a little slow on the draw, I'll be honest, because I'm wrapped up in my own thing here. So usually I'm a little more dialed into that, but it's been exciting.
0: It sure has been. And like you said, you got your own thing going here. You're back where, you know, you're very familiar. You obviously were a part of the staff for a number of years, and you're back in Toronto. And I heard you last week. I heard you again today speaking on the spirit of the team and the importance of that. And I'm curious if you can elaborate on that for us, Jim. Like, how does the head coach establish the spirit of the team?
3: Well, I don't know that you can establish it on your own. I think you just understand it and try to help along. Try to do things in certain ways with the team or individuals, or celebrate different moments or emphasize different moments. I mean, it really is. It's kind of a nebulous thing, but you know, anybody who's played sports on a team level sports, you know, has had the realization at some point that, how did we get here? Like, we were a good team, but I didn't realize we were this good. And And there's something that takes over during those years that you get on those types of runs. And I would call it the spirit. It just you become bigger than the sum of your parts. And there's a special thing that kind of carries you through. And so that's really, you know, what I want to try to emphasize and try to work towards building with this team out of the gate.
1: Jim, as far as what the team needs moving forward for next season, as far as personnel, how do you, like, what's the most important feedback for you? Is it tape of last year, or was it people in hockey, what they say about the team, or feedback from players as far as what needs to be happened? Like, what's the most important factor for you, and I guess the general manager, on what needs to happen moving forward?
3: Well, I mean, I would say all of the above. Like, first of all, you know, professional athletes get a lot of pride, and this team has done, you know, very well over the last 7 years since I left. I mean, 2 years, we were 3 years in the playoffs, and 2 years to game seven, didn't get the result. So there's been a long string of, I guess, at least regular season success. And what happened last year, I think, you know, nobody feels good about. And so there's a starting point for sure. There's a lot of players in the room who are well-established, you know, NHL players, you know, very elite in some of their positions. And you can, you know, spread that through the lineup. You can talk about a Chris Tanev who, you know, would be classified as one of those elite shutdown defensemen. So it's not just the players you think about who score all the goals. There's a lot of players in there with a lot of pride. So, you know, I think that's a starting point for them without me at all. But, you know, I watched the league. I've been gone for a long time. You know, I've seen the ups and downs of the team. And so I just think that's something that we have to start. We got to start from, you know, scratch with the spirit and just build it back up. And I think that's what's so exciting, to be able to try and do that in this market.
2: Jim, you're familiar with some of the star players you mentioned, but you had them when they were 20 and 21, and now you've got Austin and Willie and John is, 35 years old. You know, is it a different approach? You know, certainly the relationship is there, but is it a different approach now they're kind of, we'll call them grizzled vets?
3: Yeah, I think it will be, but I think I go back to the relationship and that being critical, even though the approach will be different. And, you know, I've watched them from afar. You know, I've stayed in touch with those guys. I've seen some of their great moments. I've you know, shot them text screenshots of some of the plays they've made where I've been impressed. So I think they just know who I am from personally. So that gives us a running start. But there's no question their games have evolved and gotten to where they are now, and they have to continue. But I think knowing that we're starting from a place of trust, I think that gives me an advantage in helping them to push and try to achieve something even more.
0: We're chatting with Jim Hiller, the new head coach of the Maple Leafs. And, you know, when you were here a number of years ago, Austin Matthews was not the captain of the team. He is now the captain of the team. And I'm curious, you know, what you need from him in particular to get your message across and to establish, you know, the spirit that we continue to talk about here. How much of the onus, you know, begins with Austin and his approach?
3: Well, I mean, I mentioned this before. Like, you know, first of all, everybody has to, in the NHL today, if you want to have success as a team, everybody has to check and work without the puck. It's just a prerequisite. It's too competitive otherwise. So if you don't do that, you don't have a chance. So that doesn't get a lot of people excited, but it is the baseline of any good team. Now, what I would say to Austin and the other players on the team is, when we do have the puck, we have to get really excited and brace and celebrate playing offense. We gotta let the skill and the, you know, these amazing players, the talent that they've shown us, creating some, you know, a lot of goals, not just highlight reel goals. We got to really embrace and celebrate that again. So we'll demand the part one, the baseline, but I think we really will try to emphasize and work on, and maybe a better word is celebrate, you know, in different ways as a team, getting back to scoring goals and being dangerous. And I think Austin is the epitome of that.
0: So in terms of celebrating that offense, like, what do you mean by that? The way you utilize them, the way you emphasize the power play, who they play with, like, what can you expand on that? Like, celebrating the offense.
3: Well, it's all those things. It's all those things, but it's also in practice. It's also through our video sessions. It's in any ways that we can highlight and emphasize and show just the passion and the skill and the creativity required to score those types of goals or create those types of chances. So I want to make sure that, yes, we're banging on our structure and our defensive game and our play without the puck, but I want to give equal time and equal respect to the great talents that we have and try to make it, you know, fun and exciting and a priority, not just to be good defensively, you have to be, but to score goals and to see, you know, guys kind of get that touch again. But I do agree, that starts with the power play. I really believe that. I believe the power play can really help those players get their touches, drive the 5-on-5 offense, get them feeling good about that.
1: Jim, I find myself asking this question a lot to coaches like yourself. Like, does it surprise you how often to hear yourself, you just said the word structure, and other coaches saying we need to get back to our structure in the details? Like, it just seems like... back in the days when I played, it was like you play this way and it's non-negotiable, and now these guys seem to want to go off the tracks quite easily. Do you not find that, where it's like this stuff needs to be drilled into them almost on the daily?
3: Yeah, I mean, I think it's certainly it's a drilled in, and I think people understand it, but it's just committing to it day after day, night after night, and it's a drag. And I don't know... At time, I don't know that, you know, 10 years ago, 15 years, 20 years ago, that it was as critical as it is today. Because today, because the other teams, you know, have pretty elaborate defensive structures that make it so hard to create offense, you have to make sure you're matching that. So when you do create offense or you have that opportunity, you don't need six. Because it's pretty hard to score six in the league these days. You might only get to three. So it's hard to get to three. So you can't try to get to six by giving up four or five. It just doesn't work. So I think that's why you'll hear a lot of coaches saying that a lot. It's because just where the league is at, if you don't have that, you'll never outscore it. You just won't. And so ultimately you're going to be disappointed.
2: Jim, do you think it's important for a coach to be working closely with the manager for not only roster construction, but the type of players that you would like to coach within your system and structure that you've been talking about?
3: I think it's more important than ever. And not just for that reason. I just think it's more important than ever because, for me, the manager and the management has to understand exactly the style of play. Exactly what you're, and I don't think this happened necessarily before, exactly what the systems are. There has to be a review, of course, with the players, but I think also management, coaches, regular review about how, why, and what certain players are performing, and good discussion on that. I don't think that was really that critical in the past. I don't know when it's changed, but I do believe now today more than ever that group of people, the coaches, the management, particularly the head coach and the GM, have to understand, because I'm sure there'll be times when John's, you know, not questioning, but wondering why we're doing this. I'll be very clear on this is the logic behind it. This is why. And so at least there's an understanding between both parties what's trying to be accomplished. And again, I don't think that was as necessary before. Today, I think it's critical.
0: When you say not necessary before, do you mean like the Leafs last season or the way the league is operated
3: no.
0: in the past?
3: Yeah, I think the way the league's operating. Like, I mean, there's always been a level of that for sure. But I just mean like it's that you're so in lockstep that that is just very clear. And then I think that gives the management a better idea of maybe the type of player, to the earlier question, the type of player to acquire. Why some players maybe are having less success in a certain style or situation, because these are the details that are demanded. So I just think it's really important that everybody is aligned with the style of play, the player evaluation. There's different ways to evaluate players nowadays. We're really clear on that. There's analytics, which is which is one way to evaluate players. There's maybe coaches use a different, and I won't say that they don't use analytics, but maybe it's done in a different way, or the emphasis is on different types of numbers. And so I just think that everybody has to understand each other's point of view, so that not necessarily that you're agreeing all the time, but you understand where both sides are coming from. And I just think there's a lot of information, and the communication between the coach and the general manager is critical.
0: With Jim Hiller, so you guys have the first overall pick tomorrow night, and John said today, you know, keeping the pick, there's consensus on the pick. I think we all know who you're going to take. We know you're not going to tell us, but how does that affect your plan for next year? Where, you know, first overall pick, the hype, the market, you know, there's a lot that comes with that. How do you intend on coaching a first overall pick next year?
1: And you can tell us if you want.
0: Well, yeah, you can't tell us who you're picking, sure, if you'd like. Sure.
3: Sure. Well, let's put it this way. I mean, I was here when we had the good fortune the last time we took a first overall pick, and that was Austin. Now he came in and he scored four goals. I don't have to tell you the history.
0: Yeah.
3: So I've had experience with that. Now, you know, every player, every first overall pick that rolls into town is not the same. And we know that. It's either position or size and strength, you know, physical maturity at that time. You know, they all get there, but they get there at different rates sometimes. So we're just going to have to see. Like, we're extremely excited. We know we're going to get a very talented player. And let's just see exactly where that player fits in. We want him to succeed, but we want to make sure it's at the right pace and at the right time. We know it's going to be a terrific player, but let's just do our best to balance it. And again, I would go back to lots of conversation between the coach and the manager and players and line mates and teammates, and just making sure that we're doing this together. And I would say that was the case with Austin back in the day.
0: We'll get you out of here with a question on, you know, filling out the staff. What type of requirements do you have for filling out your staff?
3: Well, you know, I'll take you back to Lou Lamoriello, who's obviously a mentor of mine. And Lou said it best, you know, it's just like a band. And, you know, you got to try to make sure everything's in tune. You can't have two electric guitar players. You can't have two guys on the bass. You got to try to make it balance itself out. So I'm going through that process right now. I've talked to quite a few people. I think much like John and Matt, they were very thorough in their process. I think that's kind of an organizational model right now. And so they've encouraged me to be that way, and I have. And we're starting to get there, but there's still some different ways to think about it. It's not really just black and white. This guy will do this, and this guy does this. It's how do people complement each other, my skill set, and how can I get people to balance that out? So long-winded answer to say we're working on it.
0: Okay, sounds good. Well, you got a lot of time. First game's not for quite some time. So welcome back to town, Jim, and best of luck throughout the summer, and we'll catch up again in the fall. Thank you for doing this.
3: You got it anytime, guys, and I look forward to speaking more with you.
0: Absolutely. Jim Hiller, the new head coach of the Maple Leafs.
1: He won't talk to us again for the rest of the year.
2: See you guys. Yeah. Talk to you at the year end next year.
0: It's like, always the best. You could get literally, you know, name someone. Tiger Woods could come and be like, yeah, guys, let's do it again real soon. You're not coming on again, Tiger.
2: No, never.
0: Like, we'll never see you again.
1: We'll have to call the PR person and say, here's a clip.
0: Yeah.
1: He said, look forward to talking to you guys.
0: Anytime. We could call him tomorrow, right?
1: Yeah.
0: He said anytime. We could give him a shot tomorrow.
2: You mentioned at the starting of the show, and I wanted to say something, too, about it. Why is it that the assistant coaches don't get to talk? We got to get into that after the break.
0: Yeah, it's a Leaf policy. It's a great question. You're right, though, Noodles. It's just always it wasn't always the case. Assistants used to talk all the time. It's when Shanahan showed up.
1: Everything
0: changed.
1: To Spotter. Spotter was on our show once a week.
0: I used to do shows back in the day. I'd have Pooley on all the time when he worked with the Leafs. Claude Loisel would come on all the time. All right. Yeah. Johnny coming up. Jay's back in action. That was a tough one last night, man. They're one step forward, two steps back for the Jays.
1: Amateur hour mistakes.
0: Absolutely. Yeah. They're defensively, they're terrible. Fundamentally, they're really struggling right now. So more on that. The Kawhi Leonard report, we'll get into it. Tracking the World Cup, Overdrive continues up on YouTube Live.
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5: Busy volume on the eastbound 401, Dixie across to Kennedy. Westbound 401, slowdowns Victoria Park out to the 427. You'll find the Gardner and the DVP heavy both into and out of the downtown core. Northbound Islington approaching Albion. Hushek had large piece of debris affecting traffic. The two right lanes were blocked. At Sunnybrook, you're the reason clinical trials are giving tens of thousands of people hope and why they will transform care. Give today at yourthereason.ca. From the News Talk 1010 Traffic Center, I'm Jennifer Young.
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0: All right, Mike Johnson coming up in the next hour. We'll talk about Kawhi Leonard and what could happen with his future. Big trade in the NBA today, too. LaMelo Ball traded to Minnesota. Jays back in action tonight. Two games under 500, still in a wild card spot because the American League, outside of a few teams, stink.
2: Yeah.
0: And I know people are tough on Hoffman. I get it last night, but that sounds like it was Okamoto that jammed them last night because he thought, you know, the pickoff play was coming from Kirk and it came from Hoffman. It cost him the game last night, but...
1: Urias at second base was as bad, like ridiculous. Oh,
0: you cannot,
1: amateur.
0: The base running was absurd last night. Like they have more errors than any team in the American League. Their fielding percentage obviously is the worst in the American League. Their base running mistakes are crazy.
1: And dude, after the hitting last year, that was what they pride. They would pride That's themselves right. on that, and they're just they're not doing either thing.
0: Like they won 94 games. You can't win 94 games without being a complete team.
1: Right.
0: Like you look at the best defending team in baseball today, the LA Dodgers. Like they hit, they pitch, but they defend incredibly well. Least amount of errors committed in the major leagues, LA Dodgers. So you know the Jays have got to clean a lot up, man. They're halfway through the year now. They've got to smarten up. Hour two coming up. Overdrive continues. TSN 1050 and on TSN 5.
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5: Busy volume on the eastbound 401, Dixie across to Kennedy. Westbound 401, slowdowns Victoria Park out to the 427. You'll find the Gardner and the DVP heavy both into and out of the downtown core. Northbound Islington approaching Albion. Ashek had large piece of debris affecting traffic. The two right lanes were blocked. At Sunnybrook, you're the reason clinical trials are giving tens of thousands of people hope and why they will transform care. Give today at yourthereason.ca. From the News Talk 1010 Traffic Center, I'm Jennifer Young.
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0: just trying to get in the Steve Ballmer's antennas up to say, oh, that old girlfriend's over there, and maybe he's going to head over there. And then he's going to pay him some more, and it's just so stupid and ridiculous. I can't even believe you would buy into it for a second.
1: Well, listen, I'm not buying in that it's
0: going
1: to happen.
0: Couldn't he have the decency to go to some, like, say the Lakers? Like, just leave us out of it. Have some decency. You could have said the Lakers.
1: So
2: yeah, but what about the player? Would you take Kawhi the player? Not the
0: Jamie, I know he's not coming here. I know this game. This game already happened once.
2: I'll take the player. Sorry, I like the player.
0: No, I know, but it's, look at Dum Dum nodding right now. He's like, yeah, I want him too. He is not coming here, guys.
1: Okay.
0: He's not.
1: Jake Fisher, who, you know, has been reporting on the NBA for a long time. I wouldn't say he's exactly, you know, Shams Charania or Woj of, you know, yesteryear, but he's a fairly connected guy, has reported that Kawhi, his first plan is to stay with the Clippers. Right, that's, I think, what he wants to do is stay in L.A. But if that doesn't materialize, he would be open to returning to Toronto.
0: Oh, he's not.
1: And the Raptors would be open to that return.
0: Oh, of course. There's mutual interest. Somebody, yeah. I guarantee you, somebody just called somebody, an equipment manager, and said, do you think the Raps would be interested? And the guy would be like, oh, yeah.
1: Well,
0: so now there's mutual interest.
1: That,
0: yeah, okay.
1: That is most certainly a leverage play. I'm not disputing your read on the situation. Listen, you can say a lot of things about Kawhi. He is a brilliant negotiator. He had fake tree companies paying him money. All right?
0: Tens of millions,
1: yes.
0: Dude.
1: Like this guy, he got... Kawhi knows what he's doing, man.
2: Yeah.
1: He came up to Toronto. He played it beautifully. He played great. He left them hanging. He had the Lakers thinking that he was coming there. And everyone fell for it, hook, line, and sinker. Next thing you know, he's in L.A. He got his guy Paul George there. You know, he got re-upped even though he barely played. He hasn't won anything in L.A., like with the Clippers. They have not done anything with Kawhi being there. And, you know, he's not a young guy. He left 7 years ago. Kawhi's in his mid-30s now. And he's never going to play anything close to 80 games. You know, last year, I'm looking at his numbers. He played 65 games, you know, and he was really good. So do I think this is a smokescreen to get Steve Ballmer and the tree companies to pony up? Probably the case. Yes. Do I think all of a sudden he's pining to get back to Toronto so he can redeem the Kawhi and Dine, you know, vouchers that he got 7 years ago? No, I don't think so. But would I love to see him play here? Yeah, I think I'd be okay with that.
0: I know.
1: Yeah, I think
0: you are.
1: Yes, because you know what would happen? Here's what would happen. Because I am anti- retire the number. I'm anti-statue for Kawhi.
0: Oh, my God. Now you're going to go down the trophy lane?
1: If he comes back.
0: Or the statue?
1: If he comes back and retires a Raptor and plays 3 or 4 years, they were a playoff team
2: statue.
1: This year, right?
2: Yeah.
1: It's not LeBron going back to Cleveland. Clearly, it's not the same. And
0: ask Johnny what he thinks of this ploy, because he's a smart enough guy. He
1: and
0: knows.
1: It's being reported he wants to stay in L.A. So,
2: right.
1: Even if he did come to Toronto, people would be like, here we go. It's because you didn't get your way. That's why you just, agreed to come here, or you were forced to come here. So I don't even know how he would sell it. But I also know Kawhi doesn't care about selling it. Kawhi doesn't care what anyone thinks.
2: Exactly.
1: He doesn't care about selling anything. But if he came back for 3 or 4 years and retired a Raptor, pushed them deep into the playoffs, number two's up on the Raptors.
2: Yeah,
1: number two.
2: Also load management, and he's probably...
1: You know who else I'd welcome into town? Uncle Dennis. Get back in.
2: Oh,
1: get back over here, pal, for a bro hug.
0: Pathetic.
1: Here's Mike Johnson, our TSN hockey analyst.
0: Can you talk to these idiots, Johnny? Like, tell them what Kawhi's trying to do here for the second time, please. They're too dumb to figure it out.
3: Yeah. clearly, he's trying to feign interest elsewhere to suggest he might go to a different team, to get the team he really wants to go to say, okay, I guess we better pony up a little bit more.
0: Ta-da!
3: That's okay.
1: Okay.
2: Yeah.
3: Let's just say the Clippers hold the line. Like, no, okay, go ahead. We're done with you. Go ahead. Like, not because it's him, but if he's good, and he was good last year, and you could take 80% of the game. If you take 64 games a year and he plays the way he played last year for a couple of years,
1: done.
3: I don't care about retiring jerseys. He just makes the Raptors much better.
1: That's right.
3: So I like that because I want the Raptors to be better. But Hayes, if you were to ask him, where do you think on career milestone goals, having a number retired into

0: Toronto's larynx. I gotta believe he could care less about statues. Yeah,
1: I honestly think you're right. Let me ask you this part. Do you not think that Kawhi Leonard deserves his number in the rafters and a statue out front for his performance to winning the title? I do. Go ahead.
0: Not a chance in the world.
2: Thank you.
1: Thank you. You're just like him. You're just smart. Disgusting.
2: That's why we have one year.
0: Like, we can recognize him. In my hierarchy of recognition, statue out front or Legends Row is the creme de la creme. Then jersey. Then Ring of Honor. I don't know if the Raptors even have a Ring of Honor, but if they did, I'll give you that. I'll give you a recognition on the Ring of Honor. But he's not getting his jersey retired. He played 80 games. I know they wanted their only championship with him, but there's just not enough time.
2: No,
0: I want to know how this greatness and his role. It's just not enough.
1: You want to know how this idiot brought me into the show when we first started working together? He goes, "This is Jeff O'Neill. His statue on Legends Row is in Barrie. That's how far away it should be."
3: I thought it was in Guelph. He said Barrie. Going north.
2: It goes up to 400. Yeah, I said you'd be around Barrie. That's when they get to your statue. And the team's been around for 100 years. But here's my last thing on Kawhi. You know why I actually am not jilted or bitter about this, or I would not be bitter about him returning? Because he won when he was here. And when you hear other players, like we've had it with former Leaf players. This guy might think about coming back. How would you feel? And those scenarios, sometimes I'm like, I don't want that guy to come back. Like, it's done. It's been buried. It didn't work. You didn't win when you were here and you left. Get out of here. I don't need a redemption tour. I wouldn't look at it that way with Kawhi. I wouldn't look at it like, oh man, he's throwing us a bone because he left us. It would be like a continuation of the celebration 7 years later. Like, hey man, when you were here, it was incredible. You won. It was the greatest season in the history of the franchise. Come on back. That's how I would feel about it. Open arms for Kawhi.
3: Wow.
0: For any player that'll make you better.
2: Yeah.
0: How about it? Yeah. And the thing about Kawhi, I think sort of everyone came into the one-year relationship with their eyes wide open.
2: Absolutely.
0: Like, he didn't pull the rug out. I mean, he might have been leveraging deals and trying to, but like, everyone knew he wanted to leave after a year, but he's going to play his butt off when he's here, and he did. So you can't sort of hate him because he was upfront about it. I think everyone who needed to know was aware of what was likely going to happen.
2: That's right.
3: And keep in mind here, folks, though, on this particular show, we did the OJ watch. We did the Kawhi watch when he was driving down the Gardner and went to like the Hazleton Hotel, I think, in Yorkville, wasn't it?
2: That's right.
0: Hazleton 1.
2: Yes, we went right down Yorkville. Yeah, and it was quite a watch.
3: We were like scorned girlfriends watching. And then he got on the bird and got the hell out of here and left and never came back. So I don't know. There is that.
2: It was a rough way to go out. Like, it literally the first time ever, I think, a guy's won a championship and said, "We'll see you later." I'm out of here. It was a tough
1: pill to
2: swallow.
1: But he had the decency to go to a Jays game and act like he was
2: all
1: happy.
2: That was cool. Remember, we saw him at Home Depot. We're like, a lot of people caught him at Home Depot, I think it was.
1: He was getting boxes.
2: To pack his stuff.
3: Yeah. Do you remember the other one? His girlfriend or his wife or whatever, they were down at Niagara Falls taking in the falls.
2: That's right. Yeah, a little family trip. Nothing wrong with that.
1: I know how that combo went. He was like, "We better go show the kid the falls before we get out of here because we ain't never coming back.
0: We never go again."
2: Well, maybe they come back this time. Maybe 7 years later, it's all good.
3: Yeah.
2: Well, Johnny, we're trying to dissect the John Chyka presser today, where it sounds like Morgan Riley's going to return. Anthony Stolarz is prepared to start about 55 games next year, and Matthew Nyes couldn't possibly give up him. Obviously smoke screens. Obviously, you know, he's not going to lay out his plan publicly, but what are you buying? What are you selling in terms of what is being reported in the rumor mill when it comes to the Maple Leafs over the next couple of weeks?
0: I'm buying Stolarz wanting to play 55 games and the team wanting him to play 55. I don't know if I'm buying whether his body will let him, but I can see them sort of in there mapping out the year.
2: And to be clear,
0: two out of three.
2: John didn't say that. I'm putting words in his mouth. He didn't literally say that. I just want to clarify that. Go ahead.
0: But I think like having Stoli be the number one starter and play a low starter share, which is 50 games. Like, I think that would be what they would like to map out. I buy that. Morgan Rielly returning. You know, if he gave a, you know, I read that he'd given up four Western Conference teams that he might be willing to go to. Maybe John Chyka is just preparing the market for no move if it doesn't work out. And Morgan Rielly coming back. I would imagine that's not what they would like to happen. You don't approach a guy with a no move to waive it without the intention of moving him. You don't bother going through the process unless you intend and are willing and sort of want to move him. So he might be coming back, but I don't think that's what they want to have happen. And that's nothing against Morgan Rielly, who's just the best guy ever. But it's just, I think they're, both parties were going to move on. The Matthew Nyes one to me is interesting, guys. And, you know, we've talked about it at length, and we throw his name out in trade proposals, not because we think he's not good, not because he's not amazing, not because the Leafs don't want him, but because he was available in some capacity at the deadline. And given the prices for good young players, you have to be willing to look at anything. And he would be a guy that every team in the league would want. So if you could address five other needs for one guy, you would want to do it. I think they absolutely do not want to trade Matthew Nyes, but they absolutely would not be doing their job if they're not going to listen to San Jose say, we'll give you the second overall and this and like whatever it might be for him. So you don't want to trade him, but you're not. Gretzky wasn't off limits. Matthew Nyes certainly is not off limits. Anyone can be dealt for the right price. Even if you're not shopping him, you're listening to calls as you should, as you have to.
2: Absolutely. The name Vinny Trocheck has been out there, dating back to the trade deadline. You know, and it sounds as if the Rangers are open to moving off him. He's got a new agent now, maybe trying to gain some control on where he could end up going. What kind of value do you see in him? Because the Leafs have been linked to that pursuit to an extent.
0: He's a good player, Vinny Trocheck. I mean, he can do a lot of things quite well. And he has still three more years, right? At a very reasonable number. He is getting up there in age. What is he, mid-30s, 32, 33 now? So he would be great. If you're looking for a transition plan for a few years and to kind of have like Tavares be a 3C or maybe be a winger or whatever, Trocheck coming in as your second-line center for a couple of years with Austin as your number one, very good defensively, very good on faceoffs, plays well with other good players, so presumably had great chemistry with Panarin. Could he create that chemistry with Nylander? Whatever it might be. Yeah, but he would cost a lot. At 5-6 Hayes for that kind of player, don't you think first rounder plus to get him out of there and have him agree he has a modified no trade, so he'd have to agree to come to Toronto, which I don't know if he would, but don't you think he'd be first plus a pretty good prospect or something, a pretty good player to get him out of New York? But he'd make your team better, and he would make sense in Toronto.
3: Yeah, I mean, I agree. He would be, but and small layer, maybe it's 5%, but you have to make sure the intention of an American player wanting to come to Canada, all that type of stuff. I mean, that has to be factored in nowadays, you know, given the temperature, and we see that. But, you know, Johnny, I wanted to more look at kind of the bottom of the roster a little bit. When you think of a guy like Nick Robertson, I think he needs a contract. You look at, you know, situations like that, like, what do you make? Like, he's a real, I think, a fascinating case study for me because his, you know, he's not 19 anymore, but when given opportunities, he has been able to show that he can score some goals. Do you think it's just as easy to, you know, try and bridge him, get a couple year deal and see what you have there, or would you move on from him?
0: Depends how you see your team looking, Noodles, right? Like, if your third line's going to be an attacking, sort of, we're going to be a good defensive line because we're going to have the puck and try to take advantage of premium matchups.
3: Yeah.
0: Well, Nick Robertson has scored, even in his limited role, largely 5-on-5, like a 20 goal a year pace. I love throwing out the, you know, 5-on-5 points per 60. And he's like second or third on the Leafs, goals per 60. He's second to Austin. That's not to suggest you put him on the first line, he'll have the same rate. He won't. He won't score 40. He's not. But if you want a bit of dash lower in your lineup as opposed to a bit of meat, he's totally worth it. And I don't know what his, you know, take him to arbitration. What did he get? 4.25?
3: Yeah.
0: Something like that. 3.75. I could live with two arbitrations in a row and just kind of kick the can down the road and see how it works out, depending with the new coach and Austin and Styles and GMs and all that. But I'm not giving him away. Goals are hard to come by. He's far from a perfect player. But he can do things about putting the puck in the net that the Leafs will need to be done. And I think the way on a play is putting the puck in the net. So
1: it's been such a circus,
0: I would not
1: though,
0: extend
1: Johnny.
0: Him long term. What is the circus?
1: Nick Robertson being scratched, in, out, all that stuff. Like, it's a circus.
0: Well, I mean, you got Michelli there too, right? Like, what are you going to do with him? Like, do you want both those guys, one guy? I mean,
1: absolutely
0: circus
1: not.
0: For him personally, I guess. Oh, okay. So if you're gonna get rid of Michelli, like, then you definitely are going to keep Robertson. Like, you need offense. And while it's a circus for Nick, you played long enough, right? I'm trying to think of a player like a tweener player. Like, he's not really a checker, but he's probably not quite good enough to be a top six scorer. And so he does a bit of both and sort of miscast in each, but still. Yeah, a good NHL player, and he's always sort of shuffling, trying to find, and maybe on a worse team, he gets that top six role, Bobby McMahon. But on a good team, he can't. And then he ends up in Toronto in and out of the lineup, and it's hard on him. But I'm not going to give him away because life's hard on him. Like, he's done well in that role. I'm going to challenge him to keep doing well, and I'm going to keep him around.
1: Yeah, like my assessment of him is that he can do some incredible things with the puck. He can fly down the wing and rip home a goal. Takes incredibly stupid penalties, makes some really goofy decisions really stupid penalties. Like, minute left in the period of a 2-2 game, he'll slash somebody's, like, I'm not going to get into the details. And he has a difficult time contributing anything to the game if he's not scoring a goal. You know what I mean? Like, he doesn't really, like, get on his horse and get on the forecheck and cause turnovers, does not run anybody over. And at times, the decision making and defensive play is gonzo. So, does he score enough where he's like he's a value?
0: But I mean, is a swing guy like that that you can put in and out of the lineup in case of injury, in case of slump, in case of message sending worth having around? Part of it also might be if they get Vinny Trocheck, then they got three scoring lines. If his centerman is, you know, Bo Grew or Jacob Quillen, respectfully. You're probably not going to get a lot out of him in that role, right? Like, they're not going to generate very much. So maybe you're better off getting, you know, another more physical, traditional checker. It sort of depends on how you envision the third line playing, because that's where he likely would be slotted. And we never, ever talk about Michelli, but they do have to sort of, I think he's an RFA, right? So they have to figure out what they want to do with him.
3: Mm-hmm. Yeah.
2: Yeah. Yeah. They got to figure that out.
3: 25 years old.
2: With Mike Johnson. So I was talking about McDavid today, you know, and how I guess he caught up with Rashog, he caught up with Sportsnet, I believe, and did a couple of interviews about, you know, why Mike Babcock's the right coach and why he's such an advocate for it. And I don't recall the last time a player has been so associated with the pursuit of a coach ever. I mean, I can't think of anyone.
0: Messier, Mike Keenan?
2: Maybe. So that's 30
0: Rangers?
2: Years. Yeah, that's 30.
0: 32 years ago?
2: Right.
0: I'm just like, I don't know, off the top of my head, maybe? I don't know.
2: Like, isn't this, like, what is at stake for him, McDavid, the Babcock experience? Because he's not playing the, hey, they run the team, I play game. Like, he's not doing that. He's basically saying, I chose Mike Babcock and they hired him. That's kind of my read on the situation. How much is he risking in all of this?
0: Yeah, I mean, I don't know if that's the correct read, although I do believe if he said not a bloody chance I'm playing for Mike Babcock, he would not have been hired. Like, I don't know if he made them hire him, but he could have made them not hire him had he said no way. I believe that, given how much power he has. The way Connor, like, and I even think historically, like, let's say it flames out. It goes awful, whether the team does poorly, Connor ends up with 86 points and they don't do well, or worst case scenario, Mike Babcock doesn't make it through a whole year because something happens. Like, I think people will look at Connor saying and they will look at him through a positive lens in that he's so desperate to win. He'll try anything, including hiring a guy that he knows is not going to be easy on him, or maybe a lot of people, who has a past that is checkered to say the least. And he's willing to do that. And they look at him that way. He's like, look at how bad he wants it. Mm-hmm. As opposed to, look at the bad decisions he's making because he wants it so bad. Like, I don't think it goes down that road, but they are for sure linked. And whatever success they have or lack of success, it'll be sort of Mike Babcock, the coach, and the leadership group led by Connor McDavid that wanted him.
2: Yeah.
0: And if it goes great, they're geniuses. If it goes poorly, they got some egg on their face and some, you know, not explaining to do, but whatever the fallout of that is, and maybe that's Connor leaving Edmonton, who knows, but that's probably maybe part of it too. Like, he's like, I got 2 years. Let's find out if this, we haven't had something quite like this. Let's try it, see if it works. And if it does, great. If not, I'm off somewhere else.
1: Johnny, McDavid's got, you just mentioned 2 years, Austin Matthews, 2 years. Like, do you think that both teams are just kind of rolling the dice with those guys? Because it seems like everybody else with 2 years, it's like, you think you're going to be signing next year? And if you're not, we're going to move on from you to optimize the value. Do you just think that, like, how do you think things, we haven't really heard from Austin Matthews. There was some noise about 2 months ago, and then it died down. How do you think the scenario is going to play out with 34, just heading into this season and in the future?
0: I think the Leafs are not going to go the Quinn Hughes route. Because I guess Austin didn't say I'm leaving for sure. So he's like, I got to figure out based on how we're doing, how I'm doing, what happens. And the Leafs are basically saying, we're going to convince you to stay because we're going to be good. We're going to
1: How careless is that approach, Johnny, to say, oh, we're going to promise you we're going to be good, and you make a bunch of, you know, very expensive transactions to try to do that, and then it doesn't work out, and then he goes, screw this, I'm out of here. Like, how is that not careless kind of behavior to be running a hockey team like that?
0: You don't have to, like, hypothesize this. That's Vancouver. Just look at Vancouver. That's exactly what happened. They signed Demko and Besser, and they brought all these guys and gave them term to try to keep Quinn Hughes around. Quinn Hughes left. Team's the worst team in the league, and now they're on a 7-year rebuild. It's financially for the team, I think, like, the ownership of the team likes the idea of Austin being around for as long as possible, maintaining that competitive edge that they would have because he's there, and will prolong the time required to rebuild as long as possible. I think, you know, I think that's like an ownership thing, not even a, we talk in hockey terms. I think they're talking also in business terms.
1: Yeah. What do you think Austin Matthews has to bring to the table as a player to say, you guys have done your behind the scenes transactional stuff, and this is what I'm going to bring to the table as a player to help this process along? What do you see as a successful season from the captain?
0: Well, I mean, it starts with being healthy. I'm not privy to his
1: medical records. Let's assume he is healthy.
0: I don't know. Like, his version of healthy or his earlier version of healthy? They might be two different things.
1: I'm talking as healthy as me. Perfectly healthy.
0: Oh, specimen. Okay. Specimen. All right. Well, then I think he's got to score 50 goals. He's got to be one of the top 2 or 3 goal scorers in the league. He's got to get 90 points, and he's got to carry play at 5-on-5. I don't care who he plays with. I don't care what system they play. That's what he's got to do if he's healthy, and that would be a good year for him. And if he does that, guess what? The Leafs are going to make the playoffs. Like, they will. With the changes they're going to make and better health from their goalies, they'll make the playoffs if he can do that. I don't know if he can do that. I'm not sure about his health, but I think there is, yes. The point you're making is a good one. The onus is not just on the team to make changes, revamp the roster, change the coach, change the system. It's also on the players, led by Austin Matthews, to take all that stuff and maximize it by playing incredibly well.
2: So,
0: and he'll have to do that.
2: Just to clarify, you're saying Matthews is Matthews again, they're going to make the playoffs.
3: Who's coming out of the playoffs in the Atlantic?
0: Well, I think if you think Ottawa Florida could take a step back.
1: We're not looking at the negatives, Jamie. We're looking at the positives aren't we? Yeah,
2: I love that take, Johnny.
3: It's a great take.
0: What's Tampa going to be? No Victor Hedman. Like, a lot of things that went, like, even, I have said, like, re-rack Toronto's team last year, as bad as it went. Put them, like, right on the ice again. I bet they're almost an 8 spot. Like everything that went, and the fact that they mailed it in the last 20 games. Like, they mailed it in.
2: Yes.
0: Like, once they were out the last 10, 12.
2: It's awful.
0: No one goes 2-10 down the stretch if it matters. Right? They're out and they mailed it in. So, I think if Austin Matthews is a Hart finalist caliber player, Hazy, I think they make the playoffs.
2: I love it. I love it.
0: And if their goaltender doesn't, and if their goalie stays remotely healthy. Yeah. For sure.
3: I you know what? It's a great thing. But I would like to see more D and defense and more players, too. It's not just Austin Matthews having a great season. They need a lot. They need
1: what about the D-man? What about the D-man? What about the D-man from Philly, Jamie?
3: Emile Andre? You know, they got to sign him still. He's an RFA.
2: And Radishes, too.
0: What about Chris Tanev, guys? What about Chris Tanev?
1: There's a free player. There's a free player.
0: But if Chris Tanev comes back and plays even remotely like he did before, and yes, he's a year older, but his hockey body is not a year older. It's probably fresher than it's been in a long time. Like, how much better does he make everyone? We saw how great he was the year they won the division. Yeah, so get him back in the lineup for 75 games. So, I mean, like, yes, it's there's if much of it's health related. But if those guys play, you got Tanev, you got McCabe, you got Radish. Whatever happens with Riley, you got Ekman, Larson, and Andre. It's different. I mean, three different players, right? Radish, Andre, Tanev, already three different defenders will play.
2: Mm-hmm.
0: Maybe four if they trade Morgan Riley or do something else. I mean, they got $20 million. They are not entering the season with $20 million in cap space. No. Yes, they got to sign some forwards, but you know, there's going to be other players coming as I factor that in when I say, if Austin is a Hart finalist, they will make the playoffs.
2: Love that.
0: Or Hart finalist caliber.
1: Yeah. Now we're having a show. Now
2: we got something going. Now we got. Yeah. So let me get this straight. Austin chasing a Hart next year and Kawhi back leading the Raptors. The Jays are going on a heater starting tonight, and everything is. And Canada's going to smoke South Africa on Sunday. I can't
1: smoke their asses, man. Let's go.
2: Everything's coming together.
3: Positive Thursday.
2: McKenna's going to win the Rookie of the Year. Go ahead.
3: Dog, a week ago you said the Leafs has zero chances of making the playoffs next year. You literally said that a week ago. You literally said that a week ago. You said this team is no good. They have zero chance of making the playoffs. You said that a week ago.
2: Johnny's an influential guy. Johnny's an influential guy.
1: That was a long time ago, Noodles.
3: It was. You're right. Apologies. It was a week.
2: Hey, Jim Hiller, we had him on last week. Great guy. Like, really good interview.
3: Jim was great. I love that.
1: He's going to do a weekly hit with us.
2: Darren Radish.
3: Actually, ask Johnny about my question about why the hell the assistant coach is not talking now. Like, what is going on there? I think it's ridiculous. And we used to have Spotter on. We used to have.
2: Yeah.
3: That's not a league thing. That's a Leaf thing.
2: It's a Leaf mandate.
3: Right?
2: Yeah, it's a Leaf mandate. They don't allow assistant coaches.
3: Was it a Babcock thing?
2: No, it was a Lou. It was a Shanahan Lou thing.
1: I think it was a Babcock thing. He did not allow assistant.
2: True too.
1: Yeah, he did not want.
2: But
1: he didn't want assistant coaches to kind of relay a message that old Mike Babcock didn't want out there.
2: Yeah.
3: But it might have been a Shanny thing. It might have been a Lou thing. But it just.
1: Who knows, Jamie? Maybe Bab's wife called him and said, don't let the assistant coaches talk. You never know.
3: I know for a fact that when I was an assistant coach, like they would be like, you got to go out and do media today. You got to go and you got to go talk to the morning, you know, scrum or whatever. Like it was.
2: Doesn't happen. It's
3: ridiculous. That's something that has to change with the Leafs.
2: I don't anticipate it will. But I'm with you.
0: Guys, even down at the rink, I'm at the rink every day calling games, I only get access to the Leafs assistant coaches when they're walking on and off the ice. Like, if I happen to be in the hallway, we cross paths, we have a stop and chat. Like, nothing. Maybe in the back hallway, they're on the phone call and they hang up and say, what's up? Like, that's, you get nothing.
3: Yep.
2: Yeah.
0: You think in Toronto, with the media requests, just to like spread it around, let the other guys take it on.
2: But
0: who cares? It's all the same message.
2: They just
0: let's not act like it's.
2: Yeah, they say no to every request, though. That's the problem.
0: Yes,
2: their answer is just no one will do anything.
3: It's ridiculous,
2: you know. But anyway, we'll see. Things are changing, right? The Leafs are going to the playoffs next year, so now I'm in a good mood.
0: Here comes Kawhi.
2: Kawhi Leonard, Gavin McKenna, Matthews chasing the Hart. Leafs are back. I love it. I love the
1: Vladdy's
2: I love the way this is going around tonight. Yep. Yep. Vladdy's going to be on a heater starting this evening. All right, Johnny. Good stuff, buddy. I love the positivity. We'll do it again soon.
0: All right, fellas. Have a good weekend.
2: Mike Johnson joining us here on the Maple Toyota Hotline. 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All right. There's a connection between the United States and Turkey. They are playing this evening. But there is another connection that I have made. I'm going to show you a picture. And you guys will know exactly what I mean the second you see it. All right? Find us on YouTube Live. We're up on TSN 5. 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
5: Looks like we have emergency crews dealing with problems on the northbound 410 in Brampton right at Steeles. It's a stalled vehicle in the left lane. Delays back to the 401 in sections right up towards Beauvert as well. Heavily traveled on the 401 both directions across the city between Dixie and Kennedy. Northbound DVP looks like troubles just before Edmonton, but everything's off to the shoulder, just adding to the delays. 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
2: All right, so we know Canada is into the knockout stage of the World Cup, which is historic. A lot of history over the last couple of weeks. But now they're heading down to L.A. Quick turnaround. They play on Sunday, and they're going to play South Africa. And they're a pretty heavy favorite, which I think obviously it worked out. You know, it would have been great if they stayed in Vancouver. But nonetheless, you know, I think they've got a weaker opponent here. That said, they don't have a history of going deep in tournaments, too. So I'm guessing South Africa's thinking, all right, this is okay, too. You know,
3: yeah,
2: let's see how the draw plays out. But injuries are going to be a big, big part of what happens on Sunday. Can Davies play? Bombito? They've already lost Kone. Eustachio, is he going to start and play the full 90 minutes? We'll find out as we get closer to that. But the World Cup is continuing. And now we're into the good stuff, like, there's lots of games every single day, and we're almost into the knockout stage. And tonight, the States, who have all, they're off to a great start in the tournament, they are playing Turkey this evening.
3: Yes.
2: And
1: oh, I know what the hell you're talking about.
3: Yes.
1: The dude from the last time around with the salad that went sideways.
2: Landon yes. Donovan is an yes. all-time great American soccer player. Post the picks, the before and after, Joe. Look
1: oh
2: at this guy.
1: My God, dude.
2: Wow. It's so fitting that they're playing Turkey tonight because I think he was pre-planning a Turkey trip on the pick on the left because that is absurd hair on the left. Like, that's insane
1: when,
2: hair.
1: When he got on his iPad and saw the pick on the left, he immediately Googled
2: yeah.
1: Turkey.
2: Istanbul. Yeah. Yeah, Istanbul yes. private bird.
1: And
2: the
1: he
2: hair
1: said,
2: on the right.
1: By the, oh my. He said, by the next World Cup, I am going to look like a movie star. And that is just, that is a full treatment, man. That is a whole new dude.
2: Yes. Completely
3: he's all
2: new
3: tanned
2: guy.
3: Up, too. Like the guy on the left, I don't even, that doesn't even look like him.
1: No.
3: The guy on the right is like full salad, all yeah. tanned
1: dude,
3: up.
1: You
3: great.
1: Know what it's like on the left. When you have the comb over bacon strips and it gets windy, you are in massive trouble.
2: Yeah. Landon Donovan, he honestly looks like $1 million, the pick on the right.
3: Yeah.
2: Like the
3: what
2: hair
3: the?
2: Is perfect.
1: I want the left isolated, please, if we can, because
3: yeah.
1: it is that absurd. I can't believe that he, like, I would have, if I was the, like.
2: If, where's the director or the producer?
3: Is that a, yeah, is that a bacon strip that's flown over, or what, I don't understand.
2: I think that's pre-op, dude. I think that's
1: I would
2: a,
1: like to think Billy Dodson, Jeff Mott, Sam Cicerello. I've known them long enough. They would pull me aside and say, "We're gonna go with a hat tonight."
2: Yeah,
1: we got you.
2: A-
3: yeah,
1: no, no.
3: Wearing,
1: like we've got you.
3: Juke.
1: We've got you a USA cap, and it's sponsored. And I would be like, "Is it that bad?" And they would say,
3: yeah.
1: "Yes."
3: Yeah.
1: We can't put you on TV with that salad.
2: At a minimum, no side profile tonight. Like
1: dude.
2: At a minimum, you are straight in the camera. Like we you're yeah. not allowed to move. You know, because
1: I would say to every cameraman, I know some bad people.
3: Yeah.
1: And if you get me in a side profile shot where my salad is shown like that, I need a front profile only where it looks like I have a full head of hair. Because if you
3: yeah.
1: do anything sideways, I'm
2: yeah.
1: done.
2: It's
3: crazy.
2: What a recovery. Like what a salad
1: oh my
2: rebuild,
1: God.
2: Man.
1: Yeah. Do we have any other pics of his new salad? We should have got him on. I don't know if he would have been comfortable talking about that.
2: Well, he's not hiding it from anybody, right?
1: Doogie,
2: like,
1: can you reach out to his people and we can get him on tomorrow to talk about the transformation? Yeah. I would love it.
2: Like, literally no soccer talk. Make
1: None.
2: That clear. We don't have to ask one question about the World Cup. We need to know
1: maybe
2: how that guy
1: maybe one at
2: that.
1: The end.
2: Maybe can Canada beat South Africa? Maybe. You know, but beyond that, that is a
1: this is you explained to Landon Donovan's people, we're doing two things. We're putting up the before and after, and we're asking about, tell us about this.
2: Yeah. Yeah. Full breakdown. I need a full Cairo on that. Like, I need a full breakdown, like PowerPoint, because the first haircut is absolutely insulting to people. And the one on the right is so beautiful.
1: Dude,
2: like, it's
1: the
2: a
1: first
2: gorgeous
1: one
2: head of hair on the right.
1: It's not even a haircut, Hayes. That's like balding, fold over. Comb over, fold over. Like, it's insane.
2: Yeah, it's a wild haircut. But yeah, he's feeling it, man. I guess he knew, right? Like, at Qatar 4 years ago, he's like, whatever, you know, America's probably not going to do very well here, but we are hosting in 2026, and I am not showing up looking like this, because that
3: look great.
2: That's hope for the guys, right? Like, if
1: Dude.
2: The boys out there, they need some inspiration every once in a while. He's got to be an influencer.
1: He went from the old Cleveland Browns stadium up top to SoFi.
2: Yes, he did.
3: Yeah.
2: Yeah, you're right. Yeah, you're right. And the swiping, I'm sure, would be out of control. I don't know if he's
1: I know,
2: a
1: but how would you
2: not.
1: Play that one, Hayes, if you're lying on the couch and your girl is secretly Googling you and she pulls up that pic of the salad and says, was this your hair before?
2: I guess you just got to be honest.
3: Be honest. There's pictures of Elon Musk when he was sold PayPal and he had the toilet bowl and stuff.
2: Oh.
3: Now he's got a glorious set of hair.
2: You're right.
3: Like,
2: You're
3: head
2: right.
3: of hair. Like, I think you just be honest. I have a buddy who, not strutty, who has to go to Turkey, mm-hmm. but I have a buddy from Edmonton. And he went and got a full salad. And he talks about it all the time. He's like, I wish I would have done it sooner. Like, his hair is glorious.
2: Changes
3: it's
2: everything.
3: Unbelievable.
2: And honestly, like, your girlfriend, wife, whatever, they are the beneficiary of a completely new lifestyle. Like, if there's nothing, I don't think there's any downside to it. There's nothing in terms of, like, feeling self-conscious. You know, that used to be the hair. Guess what
1: it's
2: it is now?
1: It's only two options. Like, Tiger Woods is getting real close to having to make a decision.
2: I'm shocked he didn't make a pit stop on the way back from Europe. Like, time.
1: Dude, it would have been perfect. He could have flown in the people from Turkey to Switzerland because no one saw him for 3 months.
2: Right.
1: And you said, I want to walk out of here, and when I talk at the Travelers, I want an afro.
2: Tiger shows back up, and his hair is flowing in Hartford.
3: Outrageous.
2: Yes. Like, flowing.
1: He's Joel Embiid hair.
2: Yes.
1: Just a poofy afro. I think he would be everyone would be like, oh my God.
2: What the hell was Tiger doing over there?
3: Are there some famous salad rebuilds that hit it? Like, people always said LeBron kind of might have done something.
2: Something
1: happened. He quit.
2: But then he stopped.
1: I think he was dabbling with some paints and stuff. I'm not kidding.
2: Really?
1: I think he was painting.
3: Yeah, the Giuliani.
1: Then he just said, piss on it. He went Messier.
2: Dude, the Rudy Giuliani picture is offensive. Like, it is one of the more.
1: You got to find
3: right
1: it. You got to find it. He had so much hair dye in his salad. Yeah. It was leaking black streaks down his face when he was at that presser.
3: That is tough.
2: Yeah.
3: That is tough.
2: Like, that's on him, man. If you just put on a paint job and you're going into the heat, you got to know better.
1: Dude,
2: like, you know
1: that he applied that himself. That's not professionally done. He has a comb-in product at home, and he doubled down on it and double-dosed it and then went in just scorching heat inside of a building and melted in front of the camera.
2: Yeah,
3: I think that was called, like, there's a spray called the GLH. You can, like, spray it on, and it's supposed to, like, thicken your hair.
2: Volume. You get a little volume out of that.
3: Yeah.
2: Yeah.
3: I don't know.
2: Someone led him astray. Like, seriously astray. And the AC in whatever building he was in.
3: Well, he was...
2: Look at
3: I
2: that.
3: Mean, he
1: Look
3: was
1: at
3: under
1: that
3: the
1: gun. Streak along the side of his face.
2: Yeah. That's just crazy.
1: Poor bastard.
2: Anyway, shout out to Landon Donovan. It looks great, and you should, you know, have don't be bashful, man. Just live your life and go do your thing. It's brilliant.
1: Hayes, tomorrow's a mail-it-in Friday. We've got some draft stuff to do. There might be some carryings on with transactions. But in the spirit of our last conversation, it is long overdue that we fire out a salad rebuild tomorrow.
2: Yeah, I know.
3: Yeah.
2: Maybe a hazy B list. You know, maybe I can put together a five-pack of, you know, the salad rebuild. Because Eldrick would be high. Eldrick would be on the list.
1: Unfortunately, I love the guy, but Stevie Stricker's up there, too.
2: Yeah, Strick is, but he's on the Champions Tour now. Like, it's more,
1: all right.
2: You know, I'm looking at guys like Landon Donovan still, like, what is he, late 30s, something like that? Man, that hair
1: Give me
2: looks
1: a quick
2: phenomenal.
1: Five-pack tomorrow. The fans deserve it.
2: I'll try my hardest.
3: Brendan Gallagher was heading down that pathway in the playoffs.
2: Gallagher.
1: Don't talk, we're not putting him on. He's my boy.
2: He is.
3: I love Brendan Gallagher. I love him. Like, I love him. But I just, there was
2: one interaction
3: where his helmet popped off and he was grabbing it from the trainer. And there was like a
2: He had
3: a
2: an ally afraid he, like, where did it go moment. Like, where's my helmet?
3: And I saw our boy last night, Big Strud. He's hanging in there.
2: As he should be.
3: He's stubborn, though. That's what it is. He's stubborn. He won't go down to the wood.
2: It's fine. Summertime, man. He's going to...
3: Palm tree on front.
2: One
3: on
2: last
3: top.
2: Summer.
3: That's what it is.
2: One last summer for Strud. I understand that.
3: Yeah.
2: All right. Best bets coming up. And not as active today in the NHL, but the draft tomorrow. A lot of focus on that, clearly. But I would anticipate some moves coming up. Including possibly a Quinn Hughes extension in July, right? The owner in Minnesota today said it's going to happen. Yeah. All right, let's see. How long is it? What is the dollar amount? Cale Makar is going to get an extension. A lot's going on in the NHL. Overdrive continues. TSN 1050 and on TSN 5.
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21: Troubles in Mississauga on the eastbound QEW right at Aaron Mills Parkway. Stalled vehicle in the right lane. The end of the ramp from North Aaron Mills to the eastbound QEW. Also blocked with the emergency crews on scene. Heavy delays from that point all the way into Dixie, East Gardner. Busy stretches into downtown Parkside to Jamison. Westbound of the Gardner. Still volume delays approaching Young out through towards Strawn and then approaching the 427. Northbound DVP had problems before Eglinton off to the right shoulder. Get your car summer ready. 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From the News Talk 1010 Traffic Center, I'm Jennifer Young.
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1: Yeah?
0: Landon Donovan. I believe Landon Donovan gets the boys pumped up tonight. The States are at home. 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Some wild stuff going on right now. The Ivory Coast, they're up 2-0. They're through. Ecuador's beaten Germany 2-1. They're in extra time right now.
1: Crazy.
0: So Ecuador looks like they're going to get through as well. And Germany was already through prior to the match. But
2: I have an update on Landon Donovan. And I do not think he went to Turkey for the full process. Joe from the Bridge, if you could put... I think what this is, guys, on the left is original... And I think he went with the Gorilla Glue pelt on top, if you guys know what that's.
0: Okay.
1: Yes. Okay. That's a rug.
2: Do you know what the Gorilla Glue pelt is? It's a strip where they flap it up and they Gorilla Glue the top of your scalp and they fold it back down and that's your new salad. And I believe that that is a Gorilla Glue pelt.
0: Call it what you want. It is glorious. Like that's a glorious haircut on the right, man.
2: But that's what I don't think that's a full procedure.
0: I agree
2: think that's the pelt.
0: Yeah, that's something you get like La Jolla, Southern California. That's not the Turkey experience.
1: So that's a manufactured head of hair that they glue to his head.
0: Yeah.
2: You literally go to a wig shop and you cut the top part off and you glue it to the top of your head. That's what he got, and he did a good job.
0: Good for him. Good for him. He's an inspiration to us all.
1: Man,
0: I love
1: man.
0: It. Well, the request is in. We'll see if we can get to the bottom of that.
2: I can't wait.
0: Yeah, Landon Donovan. All right, Jays in action tonight. They've lost two straight. They lost the series. It was they blew the game a couple nights ago. Last night it was fundamentals that got them. The offense.
1: Yeah,
0: Vladdy's an issue. Springer not. It's not going so well for those two in particular. But new series. Rangers in town starting this evening, and the World Cup continuing. Canada. Taking on South Africa on Sunday. Tomorrow's the draft. We believe Gavin McKenna is going to go first overall. It's going to be a big, big night in terms of the history of the Leafs tomorrow, and I'm sure more trades are coming, both in the NHL, the NBA signings, et cetera. It's a great time of year. All right, thanks to everyone behind the scenes for helping out. We appreciate it. Everyone for tuning in today. 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We're out of here. Enjoy your evenings. Enjoy the games tonight. We're back tomorrow at...
2: All you execs behave down there in Buffalo. 4 p.m.
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4: Troubles in Mississauga on the eastbound QEW right at Aaron Mills Parkway. Stalled vehicle in the right lane. The end of the ramp from North Aaron Mills to the eastbound QEW. Also blocked with the emergency crews on Zine. Heavy delays from that point all the way into Dixie, East Gardner. Busy stretches into downtown, Parkside to Jamison. Westbound of the Gardner. Still volume delays approaching Young out through towards Strawn and then approaching the 427. Northbound DVP had problems before. Edmonton off to the right shoulder. Get your car summer ready. 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From the News Talk 1010 Traffic Center, I'm Jennifer Young.
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0: 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Brian Hayes, the O-Dog, Jeff O'Neill, Jamie Noodles McLennan.
1: What's going on today?
0: What's going on? Lots going on.
2: I need one thing answered, Hazy, before we get...

0: that company is.
1: I don't either. And then he's buying stuff in a pro shop. We got to broker a deal with Donnie and get him in some Peter Millar and say you're done.
0: Yeah, Enough's enough. It's bizarre, like his whole thing, because, you know, he's a top 10 player in the world. He's a really liked guy, you know, like
1: Love
0: I think he's
1: guy.
0: An influential guy. You know, I've looked at stuff and said, all right, Tommy rocks that. He's a tailor-made guy. We love Tommy. I've played with Tommy. I kind of launched him back into the winner's circle, I'd say, a few years ago at Oakdale. But I agree. Something's got to give, because that's a move that guys like you and I make. You know, when we play at a course we've never been to, we're like, well, we got to grab a hat or a shirt, maybe a quarter zip. This guy's literally living that out as a professional on tour. It's bizarre. So I don't have an answer as to why it's continuing to happen, but I'll try to get to the bottom of that for you. I'll do my best. Well, we got a big one today. Jim Hiller's coming up in half an hour, right? We got the new head coach of the Maple Leafs. So Jim's going to join us in 30 minutes, and we look forward to having him on the show for the first time because as an assistant, you know, the Leafs, they don't allow assistant coaches to talk publicly. You know, it's only the head coach. So even though he was in our backyard for a long time and obviously very familiar with, I'm sure, our show, but the city and the market and the history, he's coming on for the first time as the head coach of the Leafs. So he'll join us in about a half an hour. And at the presser today, I think John Chayka did the best job he could to sell everyone on the fact that he's not doing anything. You know, it was Morgan Riley's going to be back and we can't wait. And hey, Stolarz can play tonight.
1: It's the Doug Armstrong routine.
0: Yeah.
1: It's like everyone's available, and then all of a sudden nobody's available. So I don't know which one it is.
0: And listen, it's the smart play, and from a standpoint of leverage, of course, that goes without saying. But also, you know, deals don't always happen, and you can't sit here on June 25th and say, "Oh, Morgan Riley's done, not coming back. We're doing everything we can to unload this guy," and then you don't find a trade for him, and he's back with the team in September. So you're never going to publicly announce anything. You know, he said a couple different things. The Morgan Riley one, I think, is causing, I'd say, the biggest stir among Leaf fans based on confusion, because it has felt like a foregone conclusion that he is going to possibly want to move on, and the Leafs would be more than happy to move on
1: from
0: him.
1: Well, there's two different things happening. There's a bunch of reporting going on, like serious reporting on certain things, and then you hear from the GM, and he basically has downplayed every single thing.
0: Mm-hmm.
2: But, you know, throw one thing in here, guys. And we talked about it yesterday. You bring in Radish, you bring in Andre. You know, if Morgan Riley at $7.5 million is slotted a little different on this team, and you also, let's say you make one more move on the back end, it's not like he is an ankle skater. Like, he can skate and move the puck. If they transform their D, and if Jim Hiller is like, sure, I like Morgan Riley, I like a guy who can skate and move the puck, why are you guys moving him again? You know, that's if Morgan Riley doesn't have to be your one, maybe he can be a two or a three in a revamped defensive core. I don't think they're in a rush to move him. I think they'll find a trade, Brian, but I think at the end of the day, you look at a player, this isn't a guy who's done, who can't play in the National Hockey League. He's a good player. I think people just would like, change of scenery, been here 9 years, all of that other stuff. Right?
0: Yeah, he's been here. He's the longest standing Maple Leaf. He really struggled last year.
2: Yes.
0: And I think we got into it yesterday. The reason why you would move off Riley, putting aside the realities of pro sports and being in a market for a long time. And again, this isn't Riley demanding out or him saying he doesn't want to be here. That's not what's happening.
2: No.
0: But a fresh start, feeling like the market is turning on him a little bit too, right?
2: Yep.
0: Again, which is different from other scenarios like this where it got pretty loud around Morgan last season that maybe he'd want to, you know, get out and get away from that and start somewhere else. I think the reason why the Leafs may be in a hurry, which really the hurry is between now and opening night. It doesn't have to happen before the draft or before July 1st because he's got term on his deal, is that if the calculation from Chayka and company is that it's going to get worse, then you got to get out of it now. But if the calculation is we can make it significantly better, then the value can go up on the trade in the future. Or maybe he just settles back in, and this is a big storm that passes over, and he remains with the lease for the remainder of his contract.
1: All three scenarios you just presented could happen.
0: Absolutely.
2: Exactly. It's-

0: Absolutely.
1: And there's no calculating which one it's going to be. I don't care how smart a GM thinks. He can't come in and say, if you just do that with that guy, he's going to go on that trajectory. That is impossible. There's only a hope attached to each scenario.
0: Both ways. Again, Jim Hiller comes in, new D partner, better vibes around the team. He may still not defend very well, right? Like Morgan Riley is kind of who he is. And the way he has had value in the past, and he's been a very valuable player in the past, has been his skating ability, his ability to make plays with the puck, get up in the offense, you know, put up some numbers, run a first power play that, again, didn't go so well last year. And clearly, that's going to be Radish now. So Mo's going to be in a very different position on that front. But, you know, Chyka speaking today, of course, that's what he's going to say. Of course, he's going to say, no, we're good in goal. Stolarz could play tonight. Of course, he's going to. What else is he going to say? Yeah. We're screwed? Like, we're in big trouble, and Stolarz is going to start 15 games next year? He's not going to say that. Of course, he's not going to say Matthew Nyes is the trade chip we're really actively trying to move. Of course, he's not going to do that because he doesn't have to. And if you want Matthew Nyes, you're going to have to really pay up. That goes without saying. I think we all understand that. It's a smart hockey market. Well, no one's pushing Matthew Nyes out of town. That's not what's happening. No one's turning on Nyes, but his name has been out there, and you can understand the value that if you move him and you're going to get significant pieces in return, of course, you're going to contemplate making that trade.
1: I just got to say this about Matthew Nyes, guys. If you extract him from the forward group, so there's William Nylander, and who else is going to be making plays? Like scoring goals, making like winger type plays, finishing hits, getting pucks, taking it to, you know what I mean? Like, you take Matthew Nyes out of the equation, and we all know what William Nylander can do on a daily basis when he decides he wants to do it. So who after him is, so it's like this idea of Nyes leaving. I want to know who's making plays and doing things after that.
2: Yeah, no, it's a fair point. And I, like I say, I think the Nyes thing is you can take all the calls you want, but then you'd be looking to replace a 23-year-old big, strong, fast guy who can, you know, get 30 goals. I just wanted one last thing on Morgan Riley here. If his name, and this is what you were talking about, Brian, if his name was Rick Smith and he made $7 million on the open market and let's call him a 40-point guy, isn't that what teams are kind of looking for? Like, if we'll probably see a free agent here in the offseason or a team acquire it. If the Leafs move off of Morgan Riley, they still have to replace Morgan Riley. They don't have it in-house. So if you are looking at it, it better be at least a lateral move or an upgrade in that position. And that's where I think John Chyka is saying, we're not in a rush to move Morgan Riley unless we believe we can upgrade wherever he's going to be slotted.
0: Right, wherever the domino, if they can get the dominoes to fall the way they want to, then they will be happy to move off Morgan Riley. And that, you know, the reality is you get 32 players in the game, right? Every team's trying to improve. Every team has assets that they can move. So John Chyka, I'm sure, has an ideal makeup of his offseason. He thinks this guy's available. He's going to get him. He's going to try to sign that guy. You know, I'm sure he's got plan A that he's smart enough to know is not going to happen. Like, plan A never happens completely. No one has a perfect offseason the way they want it. You know, it never happens that way. So, yeah, I mean, there's a lot. Again, it's being reported. It's very well sourced about the Leafs are, you know, they're active. A lot of teams are active. Yeah. About whether or not these players, you know, have value, don't have value, how many teams might be kicking tires. It's all smokescreen right now. And I guess that's what I'm pointing at. The press conference today, John's up there obviously, you know, announcing Hiller and Hiller coming in. And obviously he's going to be asked about all the other stuff that's out there. But you have to take everything spoken publicly with a grain of salt right now from every GM in the league. Like, no one is going to be that open and honest. And maybe in the end, Nyes is here, Riley's here, and Stolarz is starting opening night. Like, obviously, that is possible, but I'll believe that when I see it. That's not a parlay I would put money on.
2: No.
0: That those three things happen in October.
2: And there's a chance that all could change tomorrow.
0: Yes.
2: There's going to be wheeling and dealing at the draft, and you just, you know, a player gets thrown in because you want to trade up or trade down, or the trades all happen. But
1: does wheeling and dealing, Jamie, still happen at the draft? Like, with, like,
2: yeah. I talk to people all the time that are saying, like, you see those, I mean, we would be in the buildings. You'd see, and we'd be like going, oh, look at Berkey walk over
1: The Mark famous Bergman one was Dubas with Kyle when he had the double phones cooking. But when's the last time, like, I honestly think, Wendell might have got traded at my draft in Hartford in
0: 94. It was 94 after they went on the two runs.
1: Yeah, it was 94 in Hartford that Wendell Clark got traded to Quebec. I think that happened.
0: That's right.
1: Like, when's the last time we saw TV cameras bebopping around saying, oh, that guy's talking to that guy? Wow. Bobby Mack was legend at that.
0: That was him, Bobby Mack.
1: Yeah, yep. Bobby Mack and Dregs would be like, oh, so-and-so is calling so-and-so, and there's a delay here, and everyone would be like, oh, boy.
0: Yeah, I'm pretty sure that was McKenzie that broke that Wendell deal on TSN.
2: What was the you're going to want to hear this? What was that trade?
1: That was Jerry in New Jersey.
0: Yeah, that was in 2013 or something like that.
1: Bo Horvat.
0: It was Schneider for the pick, and then they picked Bo Horvat.
2: That's right.
0: So it wasn't straight up for Horvat. It was for the pick, and then they took him. So, yeah, obviously, you know, stuff is going to happen, can happen. But I'd ask you guys, like, you bring up a very good point. Like, if Nyes is out of the – if he's out – again, they're bringing something back in return. Now, whether it helps them immediately is a legitimate question.
1: Yeah.
0: You know, we had that chat earlier in the week. Do you do it if you want McKenna and Reed and you think that's a grand slam? Those are your two top players in the draft and you feel like you can walk away with both of them?
2: Right.
0: Do you do that considering you're 3 or 4 years away from really having them pop? How does that jive with everything else you're doing right now and you're trying to appease people, including ownership, to try to be competitive again next year? All of those are legitimate questions. But without knowing what's coming back, Nye's coming out. Where does McKenna come into play on carrying the load? Like, how much can they expect out of him? And I know a lot of people, like, generally speaking and historically speaking, you'd say, be careful. He's a young guy. It took them about 15 games in Long Island to realize this kid, Schaefer's got to play a ton.
2: Yeah.
0: It took about 7 games in San Jose for them to say, well, there's our number one center, Celebrini. Just play him. I don't care that he's 18. He's our best player.
1: I know. Yeah. But in both situations.
0: What if McKenna shows up and he's a stud right off the bat?
1: I know. That is totally possible the way these guys are coming in the league. But I spoke about this last season when talking about Celebrini the year before. Or Schaefer in Long Island. Like, if Schaefer had, at Christmas time, 2 goals and 8 assists and was a +2, everyone would be saying, yeah, you know what? He's settling in. He's kind of on the right track to being a great player. Yeah. It would be great if the kid stepped in and did that, like a superstar. Like, Schaefer was a superstar immediately.
0: Yeah.
1: He was one of the best, like...
0: Legit top 10 D in the league last year.
1: And I'm telling you right now, Hayes, if you don't have him in your top 10 in the top 50 list in the fall, you got a problem.
0: Why am I the guy under attack?
2: You're a big trouble. I know you're not.
0: I'm the one that's under. What are you,
1: you're not
0: Harold Ballard? Get your finger out of my face, Harold Ballard.
1: You always come up with a stupid excuse. You're like, he's not ready for the top 10 like spot. Like, he's just not. Who are you going to bump out? He's a top 10 guy in the NHL right now, Matthew Schaefer.
0: He might be.
2: Where was the argument for Dougie top 10? What was it, top 50
0: Dougie? Top 50 Dougie Hamilton, yeah. Dougie crept into the top 50.
1: Hayes is the one who put top 50 Dougie in and took out Ovi.
0: That's true, and I made a great call. Ovi stunk that year.
1: No, he didn't, dude. That's the year he scored the record-breaking goal.
0: Ovi's been floating around looking for goals for years. Yeah. Put me on the record on that. He never.
2: You cannot
0: say dude, here's that. The thing. That's maybe a little bit aggressive. But there was a stat
1: last year. Ovi's been floating around for years, this guy just said.
0: Listen, last year there was an alert that went out. I think it was so shocking it showed up on my phone almost like an Amber alert. He actually took a draw in his own zone for the first time in like 200 games or something.
1: Probably his career.
0: It was like, this guy, if the puck is on the other side of the red line, Ovi cannot be on the ice for Washington. So that's the point I'm making. I mean, defensively, it wasn't like he was chasing down Selkies.
1: Yeah, but we'll have to get one of our superiors to get like the top 5 worst transactional moments in the top 50 list. Top 50 Dougie in, Ovi out for you, might take the cake.
0: I don't remember if I had top 50
1: Dude,
0: Dougie
1: you
0: in there.
1: Did.
0: But he was
1: did.
0: In the top 50 though. Like, if I put him there, I wasn't alone. like 8 or 9 other people did because he was like 38.
1: All I remember about it,
0: I don't have
1: you
0: the
1: had
0: power
1: top
0: to personally.
1: I know, but your own list, you had top 50 Dougie in, and you took Ovi out. You're like, no, Ovi, no Ovi for me.
0: I made some great cases on that too.
1: Oh yeah,
0: I did. Here's the reality: some guys, you're gonna have Ovi still on your list after he's retired. Guy's going to be playing in the K, and someone's going to put Ovi in the top 50 out of pure respect.
2: But I just know that we found another, like, nobody cares what people say in New Jersey.
0: That one's maybe a bit extreme.
1: Been floating around for years.
2: No, looking for goals, wasn't it?
0: Looking for goals. Basically cherry picking. Yeah. You know, that's why Kyrou's there, and that's why Alex Tuck is there, because they're trying to... You know, I don't know, give him a little jolt or possibly replace Ovi in the future.
2: That's a pretty good, tidy bit of business there, though. Like, those two players are good players. They already got Strom there. Like, they've got some, you know, you look
0: PLD
2: at that Washington
0: and
2: PLD, like, they're a big team.
0: Those Protus brothers. Dude, those Protus brothers are...
1: That Ryan Leonard's going to be a good player.
0: That's right.
2: But think of the meat they got, like, the size of that. The Protus brothers are there. Tom Wilson... you know, you add players that have Tuck is a big guy.
0: Yep.
2: Like they're going to be a big PLD's a big guy. Like they're going to be a big, heavy team that Washington.
0: Yep. Absolutely. But, yeah. No, they, and that has been kind of how they've been built in the past. Yeah. And we'll see what, you know, what they do this upcoming season. But it's going to be an interesting 24 hours for sure as we get closer to the NHL draft tomorrow night. And Gavin McKenna saying all the right things.
2: Sure.
0: Right, that if it's Toronto, he'd be pumped, and that's what he wants, and he wants to be a villain wherever he plays in the league, and I like that. I like that mentality. This is a guy that he's been preparing to go first overall for a long time. You know, we heard about this kid like 4 or 5 years ago.
1: Yes,
0: you know,
1: and don't forget, I've said it a bunch of times leading up to the draft. If this kid stayed in Medicine Hat, there would borderline be the Bedard treatment of him last year. Like, with the highlight, he was doing it the year before.
0: Mm-hmm.
1: Like, the crazy goals, and he would have got the Bedard treatment in the Canadian Hockey League last year. But it wasn't followed as closely in the NCAA where he went, and there's not as many games, and it did not get off to a great start, and it just didn't have the spotlight down there that it did. But if he was in Medicine Hat, it would have been Bedard watch. Like, look at this kid. Sports Center top 10 every night, and it would have been a whole different kind of build of momentum leading up to the draft. So the Leafs are getting a special player. It's just going to be, like you said, Brian, where is he going to slot in? Who is he going to play with? Is he good enough right away to say, okay, I was in the same position. I was a point-producing high draft pick. But that just doesn't mean that you just show up in the NHL and that happens immediately. You're either a star right away, or you have to go into a third line role if you're going to play in the NHL and kind of get your confidence, get secondary power play time, and you kind of grow into it. And year by year, Leo Carlson wasn't like dynamite right off the hop. That kid in Anaheim, he had to grow into it a couple years, and now he's a stud. So there's a bunch of different ways that it can go, but the skill level. It's as good as any.
0: It's I thought of the Matthews comparison. Again, different players, different positions. But I remember when Austin went to Europe for his draft year, it was very difficult to calibrate the stats and the numbers over there compared to what it would have been here, because you know, he's playing in a pro league. There's not a lot of offense in Europe, and remember there were those questions too. You're thinking, okay, he's very good. He put up good numbers. You know, he had like, I think he had 36 points or something in his draft.
1: I remember Mark Crawford. I was doing a hit with him after the lottery, and he was like, because I didn't see a lot of the highlights of Austin Matthews, and he's like, yeah, I think he coached him.
0: Mm-hmm.
1: He was like, he kind of shoots the puck like Joe Sakic. He's got a, and I'm like, I don't even remember anything about this guy's shot. And sure enough, this guy's got one of the best shots that's ever played.
0: Right. Exactly.
2: Yeah. And Crow had him over there, a guy named Rob Cookson was his assistant coach. I remember, you forget, you're right, Hayes, you play against men, and the league is different. You don't play as many games. That's why college is different. Like, you have to look at junior with a different veil now, the CHL, because some of the players are going to U.S. colleges. So I was talking to a GM the other day in the Western Hockey League that said the Western Hockey League and the CHL might be more of a development, like a 16 and 17 year old league now. And then you might see guys that are 18 go to college. And
0: well, look at Landon Dupont today, committed to Michigan.
2: Yeah, and he's a hell of a player, and he's, you know, I played with his dad Mickey, and he's gonna, he was exceptional status. He's gonna go first overall. Like I believe that, again, talking to Craig Button and people that think he's that special.
0: Mm-hmm.
2: But McKenna, these guys chart their own path. You brought up Carlson, you know, we brought up Celebrini. Like, there's no guarantee, but there also is a chance that if we learned anything from last year, that young players are not afraid of the stage now. Like, this isn't, hey, wade yourself, you know, wade into the league anymore. Mm-hmm. These players just go play.
0: And well, exactly.
1: I think the training and the preparation guys start. It's just like golfers that are coming on the tour now. And I've said it for a bunch of years. I think like an amateur is going to go ahead and win a major sooner or later here, because it's like the Tiger Woods effect and the Connor McDavid effect. Like Gary Robertson to Steven Stamkos and to Connor McDavid, and now kids are doing that program. They're starting that at 13 years old. Like the training, nutrition, on the ice, skills coaches. And then you get the kid at 18 years old or 19 years old, and it's like they're ready to play in the NHL. Because they're prepared for it.
0: Well, and the league is very different now too, right? There was, like, back in the day, there were animals in the league.
1: Yes, and that would have killed you.
0: Yes, and clutching and grabbing was allowed. And if you're an 18-year-old who weighed 170 pounds, you had it was very tough. Like, obviously, Wayne Gretzky was an exception, but it was probably very difficult. Now the game is much more wide open. You're on the power play way more. You can live in front of the net if you're 18 years old. You couldn't do that 20, 30 years ago. So, you know, it's much more comfortable. But listen, everyone's going to chart their own path. What's important is you got the first pick. You get it right. Pick the guy who's going to have the best career, not the best 25 or 26, 27 season, right? Who's going to have the best career? You know, I ran into Joe Thornton yesterday. Here's a perfect example. I got 18 years old. Wasn't great in Boston. I'd say they made the right pick in the end. I know they traded him eventually, but you look back on his career, the guy played 1,700 games. He's in the Hall of Fame. Great pick.
2: Yeah.
0: You know, like, pretty good pick. He won a Hart Trophy eventually. Yeah. So if it's McKenna, and it sure feels like that's going to be the case, like FanDuel, it's minus 20,000 to pick, like, that he's going to win. So basically, they're suggesting that it's a foregone conclusion. If it's McKenna, obviously high hopes for next year. He very well could hit the ground and running. And if that happens, that's a big development for a team that wants to be competitive next year. But as long as he gets there in year 3, 4, 5, 6 and beyond, then it's going to be something you look back on. All right, so we got Jim Hiller coming up. There's a Kawhi Leonard report we want to get to.
1: We're doing
0: the report.
1: Okay, you can get sucked into that.
0: We're
1: using
0: doing
1: them
0: the
1: as leverage. Yeah.
0: We're doing the report. So we're going to get into that. And the United States is playing Turkey tonight. And the reason I bring that up is because there is an individual that will be covering the match for Fox. And it's linked to both countries. And I'll tell you why, based on two pictures. Okay, coming up a little bit later this hour. Overdrive continues, TSN 1050, and up on YouTube Live.
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4: Still have emergency crews on the eastbound 401 right at the 427. Center lane is blocked with a collision. Delays on the approach, and then busy volume through the 404 and all the way out towards Kennedy in the collectors. Westbound 401, delays from the Allen out to the 427. You'll find northbound DVP. It's improving. Delays Don Mills up to the 401. Westbound on the Gardner slowly easing off. Delays between Jarvis and Strawn. Eastbound Gardner busy on the approach towards Jameson. 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From the News Talk 1010 Traffic Center, I'm Jennifer Young.
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5: You ain't first, you're last.
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6: We would have thought back by the trade deadline, or even when the season ended, that, you know, Morgan Riley was going to be a player dump or a salary dump somewhere. I don't view it that way anymore. I think there's value for teams that are looking for a defenseman, that you could get back some good pieces for Morgan Riley. Well, he's got 4 years left on his deal. That's $7.5 million. He's a depreciating asset.
7: Okay.
6: He can't defend.
7: But there's a lot of guys in the NHL that can't defend. You put him in a situation where they don't have
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6: be
7: the
6: go-to guy. There's not a lot of guys with 4 years left on their deals. It's $7.5 million.
7: Okay, to do it. You're acting as if Morgan Riley can't skate. 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
6: I never
7: assets
6: said anything about skating.
7: Well, you said he's a depreciating asset.
6: I do believe that, yes.
7: For the Toronto Maple Leafs, he's a depreciating asset because he's not a number one defenseman, which they clearly have counted on him being. I think if you put Morgan Riley in a position where he's a third or fourth defenseman on a team, I think he can be a very impactful player for you, considering the way he can skate and the way he can create offense.
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4: 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Did not hit a winner with the Canada match, but big development last night. Canada now playing South Africa and avoiding South Korea and avoiding Czechia altogether. Now you got South Africa on Sunday, and they're a pretty heavy favorite. So I like that idea. And if they get through them, they'll likely play the Netherlands in the round of 16. But you don't want to put the cart too far ahead of the horse. But
5: you want me to go to the Odessa quickly or no?
4: You have something for us? Do you have a breaking story?
5: I have a bit of a breaking story. Valeri Nichushkin has been traded to the Columbus Blue Jackets from the Odessa.
4: Wow! Wow! Breaking news. So Colorado moving off them.
6: Colorado's moved some players out. Like they're, you know, and obviously, like, you're going to have a change here or there. And that Nichushkin's a hell of a player, but he's had off-ice struggles.
4: Yes, he has.
6: It's well documented. But I look at a Russian player going to Columbus. Now you've got, three or four of them.
4: Like, really good Russian players there. Yeah, they do. Yeah. So Columbus getting active, and people wondering what else they could do this offseason. Well, we saw the Leafs, obviously, they've been active as well. And last week, they announced their new head coach, and we saw him over Zoom last week. We saw him today down at Scotiabank, and now he joins the show as the new head coach of the Maple Leafs. Here's Jim Hiller. How you doing, Jim?
5: Okay.
4: All right. We'll see if we can get him back.
6: It's on mute.
4: That's a good start. Maybe the Leafs are making a deal, and he said, I got to throw these guys on mute because Chyka just walked in with some
5: Doogie, when
4: sort
5: he
4: of
5: calls
4: an announcement.
5: Back, if he's not there, Hayes is going to do the new meme, the basketball pointing meme.
4: Sophie Cunningham.
5: That meme is getting more.
6: That was awesome.
4: It's everywhere. It's a great meme. It really is.
5: It is everywhere.
4: It's a great meme. I might have to give Doogie the Sophie Cunningham if we don't get Jim Hiller. We'll see if we get him back on the line here. But, yeah, that's an interesting move. That is an interesting move where it does make you wonder, you know, the Zach Werenski stuff.
6: Yes.
4: It's out there. He's got 2 years left on his deal. He's obviously locked in Columbus, and he's their man, and he won the Norris last year.
5: Dude,
4: but
5: that would be so crushing if that guy says, check, please. Like, if you look at the players in the past, I think it was Ryan Johansson. I mean, Rick Nash.
6: Bobrovsky.
4: Matt Duchene.
5: All of them. It would just be so crushing.
4: I could go on and on.
5: Yeah, it would be so terrible if Zach Werenski says, I'm...
4: Yeah.
5: But I guess there's only one thing. Like, from what I hear, I talk to the guys, and it's like they love it, but they want a chance to win. Wow. And it's like Zach Werenski's in that boat where it's like he wants a chance to win.
4: Yeah. Okay, let's see if we can go back to the phones here. Here's the head coach of the Maple Leafs, Jim Hiller. You got us, Jim.
7: I got you, yeah.
4: Yes. Great to catch up with you. Thank you for doing this.
7: Hey. You guys got me. That's more important.
4: That's right.
7: You got me.
4: Exactly. Are you keeping up to date? You must be with everything that's going on in the league right now. What's it like from your standpoint? Head coach of the Leafs, one of 32 teams, but it seems like every team in the league is trying to make moves right now.
7: There is action out there. This is great for you guys. I know we talk about this every year, and there's going to be moves leading up to the draft, and you know, oftentimes it never happens, and now we have a year like this. It's pretty incredible.
4: Yeah.
7: But I have been a little slow on the draw, I'll be honest, because I'm wrapped up in my own thing here. So usually I'm a little more dialed into that, but it's been exciting.
4: It sure has been. And like you said, you got your own thing going here. You're back where, you know, you're very familiar. You obviously were a part of the staff for a number of years, and you're back in Toronto. And I heard you last week. I heard you again today speaking on the spirit of the team and the importance of that. And I'm curious if you can elaborate on that for us, Jim. Like, how does the head coach establish the spirit of the team?
7: Well, I don't know that you can establish it on your own. I think you just understand it and try to help along. Try to do things in certain ways with the team or individuals, or celebrate different moments or emphasize different moments. I mean, it really is. It's kind of a nebulous thing, but you know, anybody who's played sports on a team level sports, you know, has had the realization at some point that, how did we get here? Like, we were a good team, but I didn't realize we were this good. And there's something that takes over during those years that you get on those types of runs. And I would call it the spirit. It just, you become bigger than the sum of your parts. And there's a special thing that kind of carries you through. And so that's really, you know, what I want to try to emphasize and try to work towards building with this team out of the gate.
5: Jim, as far as what the team needs moving forward for next season, as far as personnel, how do you, like, what's the most important feedback for you? Is it tape of last year, or was it people in hockey, what they say about the team, or feedback from players as far as what needs to be happened? Like, what's the most important factor for you, and I guess the general manager, on what needs to happen moving forward?
7: Well, I mean, I would say all of the above. Like, first of all, you know, professional athletes get a lot of pride, and this team has done, you know, very well over the last 7 years since I left. I mean, 2 years, we were 3 years in the playoffs and 2 years to game seven, didn't get the result. So there's been a long string of, I guess, at least regular season success. And what happened last year, I think, you know, nobody feels good about. And so there's a starting point for sure. There's a lot of players in the room who are well-established, you know, NHL players, you know, very elite in some of their positions, and you can, you know, spread that through the lineup. You can talk about a Chris Tanev who, you know, would be classified as one of those elite shutdown defensemen. So it's not just the players you think about who score all the goals. There's a lot of players in there with a lot of pride. So, you know, I think that's a starting point for them without me at all. But, you know, I watch the league. I've been gone for a long time. You know, I've seen the ups and downs of the team. And so I just think that's something that we have to start. We got to start from, you know, scratch with the spirit and just build it back up. And I think that's what's so exciting, to be able to try and do that in this market.
6: Jim, you're familiar with some of the star players you mentioned, but you had them when they were 20 and 21, and now you've got Austin and, yeah, and Willie and John is, you know, 35 years old. You know, is it a different approach? You know, certainly the relationship is there, but is it a different approach now they're kind of, we'll call them grizzled vets?
7: Yeah, I think it will be, but I think I go back to the relationship and that being critical, even though the approach will be different. And, you know, I've watched them from afar. You know, I've stayed in touch with those guys. I've seen some of their great moments. I've you know, shot them text screenshots of some of the plays they've made where I've been impressed. So I think they just know who I am from personally. So that gives us a running start. But there's no question their games have evolved and gotten to where they are now, and they have to continue. But I think knowing that we're starting from a place of trust, I think that gives me an advantage in helping them to push and try to achieve something even more.
4: We're chatting with Jim Hiller, the new head coach of the Maple Leafs. And, you know, when you were here a number of years ago, Austin Matthews was not the captain of the team. He is now the captain of the team. And I'm curious, you know, what you need from him in particular to get your message across and to establish, you know, the spirit that we continue to talk about here. How much of the onus, you know, begins with Austin and his approach?
7: Well, I mean, I mentioned this before. Like, you know, first of all, everybody has to, in the NHL today, if you want to have success as a team, everybody has to check and work without the puck. It's just a prerequisite. It's too competitive otherwise. So if you don't do that, you don't have a chance. So that doesn't get a lot of people excited, but it is the baseline of any good team. Now, what I would say to Austin and the other players on the team is, when we do have the puck, we have to get really excited and brace and celebrate playing offense. We gotta let the skill and the, you know, these amazing players, the talent that they've shown us, creating some, you know, a lot of goals, not just highlight reel goals. We got to really embrace and celebrate that again. So we'll demand the part one, the baseline, but I think we really will try to emphasize and work on, and maybe a better word is celebrate, you know, in different ways as a team, getting back to scoring goals and being dangerous. And I think Austin is the epitome of that.
4: So in terms of celebrating that offense, like, what do you mean by that? The way you utilize them, the way you emphasize the power play, who they play with, like, what can you expand on that? Like, celebrating the offense.
7: Well, it's all those things. It's all those things, but it's also in practice. It's also through our video sessions. It's in any ways that we can highlight and emphasize. And show just the passion and the skill and the creativity required to score those types of goals or create those types of chances. So I want to make sure that, yes, we're banging on our structure and our defensive game and our play without the puck, but I want to give equal time and equal respect to the great talents that we have and try to make it, you know, fun and exciting and a priority, not just to be good defensively, you have to be, but to score goals and to see, you know, guys kind of get that touch again. But I do agree, that starts with the power play. I really believe that. I believe the power play can really help those players get their touches, drive the 5-on-5 offense, get them feeling good about that.
5: Jim, I find myself asking this question a lot to coaches like yourself. Like, does it surprise you how often to hear yourself, you just said the word structure, and other coaches saying we need to get back to our structure in the details? Like, it just seems like, back in the days when I played, it was like you play this way and it's non-negotiable, and now these guys seem to want to go off the tracks quite easily. Do you not find that, where it's like this stuff needs to be drilled into them almost on the daily?
7: Yeah, I mean, I think it's certainly it's a drilled in, and I think people understand it, but it's just committing to it day after day, night after night. And it's a drag, I don't know that, you know, 10 years ago, 15 years, 20 years ago, that it was as critical as it is today, because the other teams, you know, have pretty elaborate defensive structures that make it so hard to create offense. You have to make sure you're matching that. So when you do create offense or you have that opportunity, you don't need six. Because it's pretty hard to score six in the league these days. You might only get to three. So it's hard to get to three. So you can't try to get to six by giving up four or five. It just doesn't work. So I think that's why you'll hear a lot of coaches saying that a lot. It's because just where the league is at, if you don't have that, you'll never outscore it. You just won't. And so ultimately you're going to be disappointed.
6: Jim, do you think it's important for a coach to be working closely with the manager for not only roster construction, but the type of players that you would like to coach within your system and structure that you've been talking about?
7: I think it's more important than ever. And not just for that reason. I just think it's more important than ever because, for me, the manager and the management has to understand exactly the style of play, exactly what you're, and I don't think this happened necessarily before, exactly what the systems are. There has to be a review, of course, with the players, but I think also management, coaches, regular review about how, why, and what certain players are performing, and good discussion on that. I don't think that was really that critical in the past. I don't know when it's changed, but I do believe now today more than ever that group of people, the coaches, the management, particularly the head coach and the GM, have to understand, because I'm sure there'll be times when John's, you know, not questioning, but wondering why we're doing this. I'll be very clear on this is the logic behind it. This is why. And so at least there's an understanding between both parties what's trying to be accomplished. And again, I don't think that was as necessary before. Today, I think it's critical.
4: When you say not necessary before, do you mean like the Leafs last season or the way the league is operated in the past?
7: Yeah, I think the way the league's operating. Like, I mean, there's always been a level of that for sure. But I just mean like it's that you're so in lockstep that that is just very clear. And then I think that gives the management a better idea of maybe the type of player, to the earlier question, the type of player to acquire, why some players maybe are having less success in a certain style or situation, because these are the details that are demanded. So I just think it's really important that everybody is aligned with the style of play, the player evaluation. There's different ways to evaluate players nowadays. We're really clear on that. There's analytics, which is one way to evaluate players. There's maybe coaches use a different, and I won't say that they don't use analytics, but maybe it's done in a different way, or the emphasis is on different types of numbers. And so I just think that everybody has to understand each other's point of view, so that not necessarily that you're agreeing all the time, but you understand where both sides are coming from. And I just think there's a lot of information, and the communication between the coach and the general manager is critical.
4: With Jim Hiller, so you guys have the first overall pick tomorrow night, and John said today, you know, keeping the pick, there's consensus on the pick. I think we all know who you're going to take. We know you're not going to tell us, but how does that affect your plan for next year? Where, you know, first overall pick, the hype, the market, you know, there's a lot that comes with that. How do you intend on coaching a first overall pick next year?
5: And you can tell us if you want.
4: Well, yeah, you can't tell us who you're picking, sure, if you'd like. Sure.
7: Sure. Well, let's put it this way. I mean, I was here when we had the good fortune of the last time we took a first overall pick, and that was Austin. Now he came in and he scored four goals. So I don't have to tell you the history.
4: Yep.
7: So I've had experience with that. Now, you know, every player, every first overall pick that rolls into town is not the same. And we know that. It's either position or size and strength, you know, physical maturity at that time. You know, they all get there, but they get there at different rates sometimes. So we're just going to have to see. Like, we're extremely excited. We know we're going to get a very talented player. And let's just see exactly where that player fits in. We want him to succeed, but we want to make sure it's at the right pace and at the right time. We know it's going to be a terrific player, but let's just do our best to balance it. And again, I would go back to lots of conversation between the coach and the manager and players and line mates and teammates, and just making sure that we're doing this together. And I would say that was the case with Austin back in the day.
4: We'll get you out of here with a question on, you know, filling out the staff. What type of requirements do you have for filling out your staff?
7: Well, you know, I'll take you back to Lou Lamoriello, who's obviously a mentor of mine. And Lou said it best, you know, it's just like a band. And, you know, you got to try to make sure everything's in tune. You can't have two electric guitar players. You can't have two guys on the bass. You got to try to make it balance itself out. So I'm going through that process right now. I've talked to quite a few people. I think much like John and Matt, they were very thorough in their process. I think that's kind of an organizational model right now. And so they've encouraged me to be that way, and I have. And we're starting to get there, but there's still some different ways to think about it. It's not really just black and white. This guy will do this, and this guy does this. It's how do people complement each other, my skill set, and how can I get people to balance that out? So long-winded answer to say we're working on it.
4: Okay, sounds good. Well, you got a lot of time. First game's not for quite some time. So welcome back to town, Jim, and best of luck throughout the summer, and we'll catch up again in the fall. Thank you for doing this.
7: You got it anytime, guys, and I look forward to speaking more with you.
4: Absolutely. Jim Hiller, the new head coach of the Maple Leafs.
5: He won't talk to us again for the rest of the year.
6: See you guys. Yeah. Talk to you at the year end next year.
4: It's like, always the best. You could get literally, you know, name someone. Tiger Woods could come and be like, yeah, guys, let's do it again real soon. You're not coming on again, Tiger.
6: No, never.
4: Like, we'll never see you
5: again. We'll have to call the PR person and say, here's a clip. Yeah. He said, look forward to talking to you.
4: Anytime. Anytime. We could call him tomorrow. Right?
5: Yeah.
4: He said anytime. We could give him a shout tomorrow.
6: You mentioned at the starting of the show, and I wanted to say something, too, about it. Why is it that the assistant coaches don't get to talk? We got to get into that after the break.
4: Yeah, it's a leap policy. It's a great question. You're right, though, Noodles. It's just always it wasn't always the case. Assistants used to talk all the time. It's when Shanahan showed up. Everything
5: we talked
4: changed.
5: To Spotter. Spotter was on our show once a week.
4: I used to do shows back in the day. Assistant, I'd have Pooley on all the time when he worked with the Leafs. Claude Boiselle would come on all the time. All right. Yeah. Johnny coming up. Jay's back in action. That was tough one last night, man. They're one step forward, two steps back for the Jays.
5: Amateur hour mistakes.
4: Absolutely. They're defensively, they're terrible. Fundamentally, they're really struggling right now. So more on that, the Kawhi Leonard report, we'll get into it. Tracking the World Cup, Overdrive continues up on YouTube Live.
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8: Still have emergency crews dealing with a collision on the eastbound 401 at the 427. Center lane is blocked, and then problems on the east 401 at Keele in both the express and the collector lane. So heavy go getting through that stretch. Northbound 427. Right at Finch, HOV lane is blocked with a collision. Brimley and McNichol cruiser on scene for a vehicle fire cleanup. 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Offer ends July 6th. From the News Talk 1010 Traffic Center, I'm Jennifer Young.
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10: We would have thought back by the trade deadline or even when the season ended that, you know, Morgan Rielly was going to be a player dump or a salary dump somewhere. I don't view it that way anymore. I think there's value for teams that are looking for defensemen that you could get back some good pieces for Morgan Rielly.
11: Well, he's got 4 years left on his deal. That's $7.5 million. He's an appreciating asset.
10: Okay.
11: He can't defend.
10: But there's a lot of guys in the NHL that can't defend. You put him in a situation where they don't have
11: to be the go-to guy. There's not a lot of guys with 4 years left on their deals. It's $7.5 million.
10: Okay, but do it. You're acting as if Morgan Rielly can't skate. One of his strongest assets.
11: I never said anything about skating.
10: Well, you said he's a depreciating asset.
11: I do believe that, yes.
10: For the Toronto Maple Leafs, he's a depreciating asset because he's not a number one defenseman, which they clearly have counted on him being. I think if you put Morgan Rielly in a position where he's a third or fourth defenseman on a team, I think he can be a very impactful player for you, considering the way he can skate and the way he can create offense.
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4: All right, Mike Johnson coming up in the next hour. We'll talk about Kawhi Leonard and what could happen with his future. Big trade in the NBA today, too. LaMelo Ball traded to Minnesota. Jays back in action tonight. Two games under 500, still in a wild card spot because the American League, outside of a few teams, stink.
6: Yeah.
4: And I know people are tough on Hoffman. I get it last night, but that sounds like it was Okamoto that jammed them last night because he thought, you know, the pickoff play was coming from Kirk and it came from Hoffman. It cost him the game last night, but
5: Urias at second base was as bad, like ridiculous. Oh,
4: you cannot,
5: amateur hour.
4: The base running was absurd last night. Like they have more errors than any team in the American League. Their fielding percentage obviously is the worst in the American League. Their base running mistakes are crazy.
5: And dude, after the hitting last year, that was what they would pride themselves on that, and they're just they're not doing either thing.
4: They won 94 games. You can't win 94 games without being a complete team.
5: Right.
4: Like you look at the best defending team in baseball today, the LA Dodgers. Like they hit, they pitch, but they defend incredibly well. Least amount of errors committed in the major leagues, LA Dodgers. So you know the Jays have got to clean a lot up, man. They're halfway through the year now. They've got to smarten up. Hour two coming up. Overdrive continues. TSN 1050 and on TSN 5.
1: 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Traffic.
8: Still have emergency crews dealing with a collision on the eastbound 401 at the 427. Center lane is blocked, and then problems on the east 401 at Keele in both the express and the collector lane. So heavy go getting through that stretch. Northbound 427. Right at Finch, HOV lane is blocked with a collision. Brimley and McNichol crews are on scene for a vehicle fire cleanup. 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Offer ends July 6th. From the News Talk 1010 Traffic Center, I'm Jennifer Young.
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9: You ain't first, you're last.
1: Did you wake up to this?
10: We would have thought back by the trade deadline or even when the season ended that, you know, Morgan Riley was going to be a player dump or a salary dump somewhere. I don't view it that way anymore. I think there's value for teams that are looking for a defenseman that you could get back some good pieces for Morgan Riley.
11: Well, he's got 4 years left on his deal. That's $7.5 million. He's a depreciating asset.
10: Okay.
11: He can't defend.
10: But there's a lot of guys in the NHL that can't defend. You put him in a situation where they don't have
11: there's
10: to
11: be
10: the go-to
11: guy. There's not a lot of guys with 4 years left on their deals. It's $7.5 million.
10: Okay, but you're acting as if Morgan Riley can't skate. One of his strongest assets.
11: I never said
10: assets
11: anything about skating.
10: Well, you said he's a depreciating asset.
11: I do believe that, yes.
10: For the Toronto Maple Leafs, he's a depreciating asset because he's not a number one defenseman, which they clearly have counted on him being. I think if you put Morgan Riley in a position where he's a third or fourth defenseman on a team, I think he can be a very impactful player for you, considering the way he can skate and the way he can create offense.
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0: 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This is Leafs Breakfast.
21: It's Leafs Breakfast, the day before one of the biggest days in Toronto Maple Leafs franchise history. Maybe a tad hyperbolic, but the Maple Leafs have the number one overall pick tomorrow night, and the expectation is Gavin McKenna will be a Toronto Maple Leaf. To discuss that and some of the rumors surrounding the Maple Leafs is our friend and TSN hockey analyst, Cameron Gauntz. Good morning, Cam. What's going on?
22: Right now, not a whole lot. Busy day tomorrow, but

0: doctors with how much you guys do.
1: Wow. But like surgeons, not like those Fugazi doctors, like real good ones. Like in the
0: you
1: pit.
0: Guys are doing
1: that's
0: yeoman's
1: us.
0: Work over there.
1: Yes, thank you. I completely agree. So you and Jim Taddy will be hosting a special NHL draft show here on TSN 1050 tomorrow night. Really looking forward to that. But let's talk about some of the rumors surrounding the Leafs. And Matthew Nyes continues to be a big part of that. For whatever reason, there was a report out of Chicago yesterday that the Leafs were asking for the number 4 pick and one of Chicago's top young forwards in exchange for Matthew Nyes. Now there's been reports that Buffalo, maybe San Jose, maybe Montreal could be in the mix for Nyes. Do you think he actually is moved here at some point this summer?
0: I don't think so. Like, again, all of these reports are coming out saying Toronto's asking for, well, who's initiating the conversation? Like, if Chicago calls and says, hey, we want Nyes, and they offer something, well, Toronto's obviously going to say, well, if you really want him off our hands, you have to blow us out of the water. Give us the 4th and Frundell. 4th overall pick and a former, I believe he was 3rd or 4th overall, Anton Frundell, who just came over from the Swedish Hockey League. Like, sure, you want to give us all that money? I mean, all that capital? We'll give you Matthew Nyes. Like, there's a whole different sense to this than what is potentially being reported. It all depends who's giving the information. So that's the other thing you have to realize is, depending on who's giving the information, this is a whole different narrative. I don't see why the Leafs trade him. I still don't see it. Yes, he's could get you a big return. But again, we talked about it when I was covering for Carlo. Like, if you trade him, there's a Matthew Nyes sized hole in your forward group. Then you need to fill at some point anyway. So why would you do that now when you still need someone to go forecheck and get the puck back? Like, you've got Matthews, you've got Nylander, you've got Tavares, and you've got presumptively Gavin McKenna. Who's going to get them the puck? Who's going to forecheck and get them the puck? Who's going to stand in front of the net, take away some defensive zone coverage? Who is going to be doing all that if you don't have Matthew Nyes? I just don't grasp it. It could happen. I've been wrong many, many times, and I've only been doing this job for less than a year. So there's probably a good chance I'm going to be wrong again. But I just don't see the reason you'd trade Matthew Nyes unless you get back an absolute king's ransom.
2: Yeah, and that's, look, everybody's got a price, right? I don't think the Leafs are actively picking up the phone and trying to move them, but if somebody wants to blow them out of the water and overpay, like we've seen a couple of other deals, you know, in the overpayments, you listen. You listen and you think about it, but I'm with you on that one. He's not a guy that I'd be looking to move because you spend the next couple of years looking for him. I want you to give us your opinion. Yesterday we had a discussion and we tried to create a debate around Morgan Rielly. And AK, what was the phrase that we used? Depreciated?
1: Well, again, by definition, he is a depreciating asset because he's getting older. And when you get older, you don't get better, right? That's the very definition. So what I
2: some
1: said
2: guys
1: about Morgan
2: don't.
1: Rielly.
2: Maybe some guys do, though.
1: Maybe not. But again, you can't tell me Morgan Rielly is getting better as a hockey player right now.
2: Hey, Mark Giordano won a Norris Trophy at age 36.
1: So what, are you telling me Morgan Riley's winning a Norris Trophy at age 36?
2: Who knows?
1: You let me know the number you want to lay on FanDuel. I'll have him set it up. But my point on Morgan Rielly, Cam, was he's 32. He's got 4 years left on his deal at $7.5 million. He's not an attractive asset because I think there's a distinct chance that he gets worse and worse from here on out as opposed to getting better.
2: Man,
1: and
2: you're
1: for the
2: harsh.
1: Toronto Maple Leafs. Dude, it's just how life works. When you get older,
2: he's a
1: 40-point
2: defenseman still, man.
1: Well, yes, he has been a 40-point defenseman. I'm not debating his offensive abilities. I'm talking about his defensive abilities, which are, frankly, very bad. Very bad. Yeah. So, Cam, that was my take on Morgan Rielly. And I know Feschuk had a completely different viewpoint, saying that why not just keep Morgan Rielly?
2: Well, because you're suggesting that you're not, the Leafs aren't going to get any type of return for him. It's going to be a salary dump.
1: Pretty much.
2: I'm thinking,
1: yes.
2: If you're just going to dump him, you might as well keep him and be your second pair guy.
1: What do you think, Cammy?
0: Well, first of all, I think you guys clearly have a great relationship going right now where you guys can just, you don't even need me here, essentially, with what you guys had going there. But for me, I think you do have to move on from Rielly. It's reached a precipice where it's a point of no return, because even if his on-ice skills are let's say the season they don't depreciate, because I do agree with AK, he is slowly depreciating because whether it's his speed, whether it's just his confidence, because when you watch him leaving the offensive zone, his confidence is such that he gives a huge gap to the forwards just so he doesn't get beat.

0: feet to the net, which means they're going to have tons of time when they enter the zone. So something like that is showing me that his confidence level isn't where it needs to be. And that's not going to change until he's reinvigorated by most likely going to a new franchise. So I do think he has to go to a new franchise. I do also think if he goes to a new franchise, he's going to be better than he was last year, because he's been with the same team since he got into the league. There is monotony that comes with being in any team. It doesn't matter where you are. There is some monotony that comes with that. So he will be reinvigorated going to a new team, because he does still have a lot to offer. As Carlo said, he does still offer a lot on the offensive side of the puck. His defending, though it's not great, he does still have good anticipation skills. He does still understand his own zone. He just wasn't able to do it because, again, sometimes he's lacking confidence. His foot speed wasn't quite there in his own zone. In front of the net, his stick skills weren't what they had to be. Those things can kind of be fixed if he's playing with a bit more brashness, a bit more confidence, and if he's trying to prove himself. Because if he goes to a new franchise, yes, he's going to be accepted by the group, but he also needs to show his teammates what he can do. And I think if he goes somewhere else, he will be a bit better. But I think it's beyond the point of return in Toronto. I think he does have to move on.
1: Yeah, and it seems like it's a fait accompli.
2: It's happening.
1: To Riley. I mean, it's definitely happening. There's just way too much smoke, and it's just a matter of when and not if, and for what, I suppose, as well. And Cameron Gauntz is our guest, TSN hockey analyst here in hour two of First Up. Let's talk about the big news from yesterday in the NHL. Alex Tuch to Washington in a sign-and-trade, 8 years, $10.5 million a season. What was your reaction to that acquisition for the Caps, Cam?
0: Are they ever getting ready for post-Ovi? Like, I don't know if they know something we don't, which is my assumption. But them going out and picking up a couple right-wingers, now I know Kyrou can play in different spots, but Tuch and Kyrou now on your right side, like that, you got Tuch, Wilson, Kyrou, and then Ethan Frank on your fourth line, who, little side note, one of, if you ever look up his AHL All-Star game, I think he's got one of the fastest laps of all time in the AHL, maybe even in the NHL.
2: Demon.
0: Speed demon. So, like, that's your right side. Like, that is – and then you look at – we just talked about the Leafs. The Leafs have one right-hand shot forward right now, and that's William Nylander, whereas these guys are just loaded down the right side. Anyways, enough about the Leafs. I like the move because I like the aggressiveness. Is it an overpay? Potentially. Is it probably too much term? Potentially. But, again, we talked about this when I was on. It's a future problem. They can deal with that down the line. There's a chance that the general manager might not even still be there in 8 years. So they can, someone else can deal with it. This is what they kind of had to do, because this isn't a franchise that wants to take a step back. No, they didn't. They weren't this team they were last year. They were not the team they were the season before. Fine. But they can be somewhere closer to that playoff team. And with the moves they made recently, they're showing they want to get there. And they still have $12 million in cap space. Like, they're not potentially done. Like, I like the idea of them looking for another right-hand shot defenseman, because when you look at their group, they still aren't full in terms of their back end. They lost Carlson. Yeah, sure, Chychrun can run their power play, but they still would probably like to add another player. So I don't think they're done. I love the aggressiveness. Same thing I talked about with Calgary. I love teams that are going to be aggressive, not wait around. It's not a huge overpay when you look at the extrapolation of the cap over the next couple of years. It will go up. So if you have a guy who's going to give you 30 to 40 goals, because Alex Tuch wasn't on the first power play for most of last season. Like, he wasn't in that shooter position. And if Ovi's gone, he's probably going to be one that slots in there. So if he's playing first line power play on a team where he wasn't getting it last year, if he's going to have players around him, like if he's put with Dylan Strome, why is he not getting 40, 45 goals for the next couple seasons? Like, he doesn't have a playmaking center like that in Buffalo. He had good centermen, but not a Dylan Strome. So this could look like a great deal for the first couple of years. It's just going to be down the line what's it going to look like. And, hey, who knows what the league's going to look like in 4 or 5 years. There could be 35 teams by that point, so who knows?
2: Yeah, for real, with the talk of expansion coming in Houston.
0: Or Austin. Hey.
2: Or Austin,
0: Texas,
2: yeah,
0: baby.
2: Actually, so Austin, I remember I played a conditioning stint for the Grand Rapids Griffins when I was in Detroit, and I played a game in Austin. Man, that place is awesome.
0: Unbelievable. I played 3 years there. I won a Calder Cup there. It's unbelievable.
2: There you go. Yeah. It's an unbelievable place. I think that actually would be a good place for expansion.
0: It'd be unbelievable because that's the University of Texas. The only qualm would be where are you going to put the team? Because the American Hockey League team's about 25 minutes north of the city, no traffic, and place called Cedar Park. So are you going to try to build it there, build up? And then the other thing is, I don't know how rights work when it comes to like organizations, because like Dallas obviously has their American Hockey League team there. Do they have to move if an NHL team comes? Yeah. Or if they stay within the Austin, not to be make a pun here, but Austin city limits, if they stay around that area, the NHL team, where are they going to build? Because there's only so much space around there. But if they do end up there, the money that's there with all the tech, it's going to be huge. There's obviously tons of sports fans. The fans of the Texas Stars is amazing. But it's something where I'd be curious to see how much trouble NHL players get into in Austin, Texas, when you have all that money, no state tax.
2: So we talked about the Alex Tuck move, and I want to get your thoughts on what Buffalo is doing right now, because in a season where they finally broke the drought, they win the Atlantic Division, they lose in Game 7 in Montreal, you think that they're going to take a step forward, and now they lose two important players, Alex Tuck and Bowen Byram. What do you think they have up their sleeves?
0: They've got to have something. Like, Kekalainen is not someone that's sitting around and waiting. He's always someone that's taking swings. You remember his time in Columbus, the trades he made. He picked up Panarin, picked up Duchesne. Like, this is a guy who's not going to sit around and wait. And when you look at their group, like, yeah, their back end looks very good on the left side. Again, I see them potentially liking some players on the right side. Like, you look at some of the guys who are available. Got a segment later, but like Jacob Trouba there, like think of him playing on the right side next to Owen Power, because what he helped Jackson Lacombe do last year in Anaheim really helped stabilize and show just how great of a player he can be. And if you can have some ascension from Owen Power to be not only a good second pair guy, but arguably a first pair guy, he's never going to be Rasmus Dahlin, but like that's something they could do. And now with a bit of space, it's 12 million cap space. Yes, they've got a few guys that need to re-sign, but if you can go out and make a big splash like that or make a trade for another forward, because their center group all of a sudden looks kind. Yeah, they picked up David Camp yesterday as a UFA who you assume they'll try to sign as a depth guy, but they might need someone else in that group. And even in net, like they've flip-flopped in the playoffs there. And the expression in football always was, if you have two quarterbacks, you have none. So if you have two goalies that you don't know who your starter is, it's one thing if you have a 1A, 1B, but you know who you're going with. But if you've got two goalies who are good but aren't good, you really probably need another one. So I don't see Kekalainen sitting on his hands. He's someone that's aggressive. So I'm actually – this is another thing where I'm looking forward to seeing what he does next.
1: Cameron Gaunt's with us, TSN hockey analyst on Leafs Breakfast. And I suppose this could be a Leafs-related question. Sergei Bobrovsky. What do you think happens with him as free agency inches closer?
0: I think someone overpays him. Someone overpays him, gives him more term than Florida would. I'm also not sold that Florida's done, because when did they sign Brad Marchand last year? Wasn't it like a day or so before free agency? Like after thinking, oh, they've got the Bennett deal done, which means they're not going to have enough money for Ekblad. Oh, yeah. They got that done. And then, oh, they don't have enough money for Marchand. Oh, wait, they got that done. So if Florida lets him out of the grasp, I still think a team like Edmonton, who is as desperate for a goaltender as Edmonton. Like, they're so desperate they hired Mike Babcock. So if that's how desperate that team is, they know they've only got 2 years to prove themselves, and then McDavid is probably going to be gone. So they've got a two-year window here. So if you sign Bobrovsky for longer term than other teams, but if you give him 3-4 years to put him to 42, because I believe he's 38 right now. Again, who cares? If you're the GM and McDavid leaves, you're probably gone anyways. So do something that someone else will have to deal with. Give yourself an opportunity to win now by bringing in Bobrovsky. Figure out what you're going to do with Jari, because last I checked, no one being retained right now in salary. So you could have two retention spots. So that could be Jari and Nurse if needed. So I think a team like Edmonton, who's the most desperate, could end up with Bobrovsky.
2: AK, what course were we golfing last year when we were together when the Florida news broke about Ekblad and Marchand?
1: Is that a National Pines, maybe?
2: No, it wasn't National Pines.
1: But I remember we were together and we looked at each other just like, oh my God, they did it. Somehow they did it. And I ultimately think Florida's going to bring Bobrovsky back. It just makes too much sense because getting another goalie in there of his caliber is either going to be too expensive or just too challenging.
2: Well, there's still speculation out there that they're still working on a Hellebuck deal. How do they make that happen?
1: They would have to trade Lundell and I guess like a 2030 first round pick or something, I would guess. But I don't know what happens with Hellebuck. I heard Hellebuck and the Leafs connected in some respect, just simply because people were trying to figure out what the Leafs are doing, and there's only a certain number of guys who are actually available. But I just think this is a classic Florida play where they're slow playing with Bobrovsky, and the Leafs are going to offer him this, and the LA Kings are going to offer him this, whatever. And then ultimately he's back with Florida. Like a 4-year deal at $6 million a year, and that's it. That's probably how I think it plays out. But we'll have to wait and see until free agency day, 6 days away. And I'm telling you, Duthie, I know he's focused in on Promise David and the boys out there in Vancouver, soon to be in LA. But he's got to be thinking, oh God, free agent frenzy. What are we going to talk about in these 3 hours? Because Mason Marchman and Anthony Mantha, not the sexiest names on Canada Day. Cammy, great work. Thank you for the time. We'll do this again soon.
0: No problem. Thanks for having me on, guys.
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4: Pharmacy Avenue remains closed both ways south of Ellesmere for a crash investigation. Westbound Lakeshore Boulevard at Jamison still has a crash in the left lane, with the right lane also blocked on southbound Jamison. Eastbound 401 at the 427, that collision is still blocking the center lane. We're still seeing delays from Dixie. Problems over in the Express and in the collectors at Keele are gone. Northbound 427 at Finch, a crash still is in the HOV. You're the reason Sunnybrook targets tumors in real time and why a stroke is reversed in 10 minutes. Give today at yourthereason.ca. From the Newstalk 1010 Traffic Center, I'm Lex Tan.
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26: Ball over the top towards Saliba. Saliba bringing it down. Across it goes to Promise David! Immediate impact from Promise David, and Canada get one back. What a journey it has been!
1: I love Promise David. I love that entire play yesterday. Canada's only goal against Switzerland. That pass from Luke de Fougerolle to Saliba, who makes an incredible play in his own right and gets it over to Promise David for the finish. One of the nicest goals in the World Cup so far.
2: I agree.
1: Absolutely spectacular stuff from Canada. Sadly, not enough to pick up the draw or a win. And Canada now has to travel to L.A. to play the South Africans on Sunday afternoon. It's the lone game on the World Cup schedule on Sunday afternoon. And I know the result was disappointing, but Canada's through, and they've got a damn good chance to get to the quarterfinals. To discuss that is our guy, Jason DeVos, who's doing a fantastic job covering the World Cup for TSN. Good morning, sir. How are you?
27: Morning, gents. How are you?
1: We're doing all right. We're doing all right. How are your spirits this morning as a longtime ardent Canada soccer supporter and, of course, being part of the organization for a long time? Canada loses, but you look at their matchup against South Africa, I think you have to be feeling pretty good about how yesterday played out.
27: Yeah, you know what? It's a silver lining. You know, I wanted the team to get a result so that they could stay in Vancouver and have that incredible 12th man and woman behind them, because The crowd was electric. We've seen in the games that I've covered here in Toronto, including the Canada-Bosnia game, just how powerful the crowd can be. And, you know, the home sides have all advanced into the knockout stage, which is not unusual at a World Cup. There's typically a home side bump. It typically comes from having that that 12th supporter behind you in the crowd. But it would have been really nice to see the team get a result to be able to stay in Vancouver. But I think that they'll be in LA right now thinking about the game on Sunday, and they'll be full of confidence knowing that they can absolutely get a win against South Africa.
2: So, Jason, I started the show and I asked the question because after the game yesterday, I was out in the public and there was people upset there, but there was also people really happy. And there's still a little bit of a confusion here. Like, how should you feel about Canada's result yesterday? Should you feel happy the fact that they made the knockout stage? Or should you feel confused the fact that they gave up a really great opportunity like you just mentioned about?
27: Yeah, it's a great question. And I think it shows that we're evolving as a footballing nation, that the fact that the fans are upset that we didn't win is good. That's not a bad thing. That kind of pressure is a good thing, coming from the supporters, coming from the media, coming from anyone who scrutinizes the game in this country. I can tell you for a fact, there's no one more critical of the players than the players themselves and the staff. Like we will always be hard on ourselves, and you know this as a former professional athlete. You know, you are your own worst critic. So the players will know that they, you know, maybe didn't deliver their very best and perform at the highest level that they are capable of performing at. But they have still achieved something historic that has never been done before. A Canadian men's team has never progressed out of the group stage. They've never got a point. They've never won a game. And they've done all three of those things. So when you look at this as a tournament, it will be considered a success regardless of the result on Sunday. But that can't stop us from wanting more. We have to aspire to be going deep in this tournament, given the momentum that the team has and the self-belief that they have and that they've built up over the last, you know, 6 years, I would say, is probably the journey that many of these players have been on. So, you know, it's good to be conflicted because it means we're growing as a football nation.
2: Agreed.
1: Jason DeVos is with us here in hour three of First Stop. So with regards to this matchup against South Africa, I was looking at the odds, as you might think I would, Jason, on FanDuel. Canada's a pretty heavy favorite to beat South Africa, and if they were to beat South Africa, they would likely take on the winner of Netherlands and Morocco. So it doesn't get any easier as they advance. But can you take us through the South African team, which no one really expected to perform the way that it did yesterday against the Korean side, but what is Canada up against here on Sunday?
27: Yeah, look, they're a team that maybe has surprised a few people in this tournament. You know, I think, you know, they hosted the tournament, what was it, 16 years ago, something like that. You know, and that, you know, what was a really iconic moment. If you think back to that tournament, the Bafana, as they're affectionately called, they scored their first goal. It was Shabalala. It was the name, and it rings off the top of your head because that's a name you're never going to forget. but they scored the goal, and that was the tournament of the, you know, the vuvuzelas and the horns, and we really. We're introduced to them as a team. They're dynamic. You know, they were very much the underdogs, I would say, in Group A. You know, most of their players are coming out of a domestic environment. So they play in South Africa. They don't have that many players that play internationally, and they don't have anyone really who I would say plays in a top five league in the world outside of, you know, a Lyle Foster who, you know, who's at Burnley, but, you know, hasn't really, you know, had a major impact on the tournament thus far, you know. And so, you know, when you look at this group and you look at this team, I think that Jesse Marsh and his staff and probably the players, because I'm sure they would have been watching as well, they probably just, you know, quietly smiled to themselves and said, you know what, this is not a bad matchup for us. Yes, we're going to be in LA. No, we're not going to be in our home stadium in Vancouver, but this is a very winnable game for Canada, and I think we should be expecting them to go and reach the round of 16.
2: So you talked about winnable game for Canada. This has been a tournament of adversity for Canada with all the player injuries that they've had to deal with. Jesse Marsh yesterday decided to take the podium and say, well, we used Alphonso Davies as a decoy, and it worked. Well, it didn't work against Switzerland because they didn't get a result, but it makes everyone question what the status of Alphonso Davies is. What do you know about his situation? Are we supposed to believe Jesse Marsh, knowing that he is actually going to be available for this next game, or is it still a decoy?
27: Yeah, it's interesting. I've never been a huge fan of playing mind games with the media and trying to, you know, distract the opposition. The reality is the opposition will be preparing for a Canada side that has Alphonso Davies in it and a Canada side that has Alphonso Davies on the bench. And the reality is he's coming back from an injury. The type of player that Fonzie is, extremely quick, extremely explosive. You don't mess around with muscle injuries. You can't, because, and I can say this confidently because I was never quick enough to pull a hamstring. So it was never a problem for me. But when you have those hamstring tweaks, those are the ones that you really have to be careful of, because all it takes is one quick turn, one quick explosive action, and all of a sudden you're back on the treatment table and you're out for 4 to 6 months. And they don't want to risk that. They want to ease him back into the game, which is the smart thing to do. So, you know, I would expect Fonzie to at first probably come off the bench. That's the first piece that I think has to happen from a return to play protocol, typically, is that you'll see him coming off the bench for 15, 20 minutes. We're into the knockout stage now, though. This is the issue, right? There's no more second chance. You don't have another game to play. And if they're losing, I could see Fonzie coming off the bench and impacting the game.
1: Yeah, and that's going to be a very difficult decision for everybody involved, right? Because the stakeholders in Davies, it's just not just Canada. It's obviously Bayern, and they pay him a lot of money, and I'm sure there's a lot of conversations happening behind the scenes with regards to Davies and his availability for Sunday. Again, Marsh said yesterday he wasn't available. Yesterday was Wednesday. Sunday's coming up. All of a sudden, he's going to be available to play in a World Cup game. Yesterday was a pretty important game as well. I know it wasn't a knockout game, but at the same time, if Canada had gotten a result, then they would have stayed in Vancouver, and who knows where things would have gone from there. Jason DeVos is with us. I want to ask you about Promise David, my guy. I am claiming him as my guy, Jason. I loved what I saw from him when he came on. How do you expect Jesse Marsh to utilize him on Sunday?
27: Well, I don't expect Promise David to come into the starting 11. You know, he seems like the absolute perfect, ideal person to bring off the bench. I mean, you look at the goal that he scored against Switzerland. It was literally his first touch of the match. A wonderful goal from Canada's perspective. Great touch from Saliba to bring the ball down, and then obviously squared across for Promise to knock it home. You know, he, as a defender, when you see someone of Promise's size, stature, strength, power coming into the game in the 75th minute, you just know the last 15, 20 minutes are going to be hell. You know, so I would say he's going to play that super sub role where he comes off the bench when they need something different. A little bit of physicality, a little bit of hold up play, link play, a big physical presence in the box, and somebody that's going to work his socks off to get a result for the team in the last 15, 20 minutes. So, you know, that's the beauty of our sport is, you know, those substitutions can really make a difference to the game. They can really change the dynamic of what your team is all about and what you're trying to do. So you can change your strategy late in the game when you bring someone like Promise into the match.
2: You talked about it being, you know, a knockout game and all hands on deck. Would you say the same thing for guys like Eustachio and Bombito? Like, are these guys going to be, you know, available for the team to play in the situations that they're asked to play in?
27: Stefan Eustachio, probably. I mean, obviously, it was a disappointment not to see him in the starting 11 because I do feel that he brings a unique presence in midfield. And that's not to take anything away from Chouinard and Saliba, who I thought both did very, very well the other day. But Stefan Astafio is just a special player. He's obviously the captain of the team in Fonzie's absence, and he's got real leadership quality. So I would expect Stefan to come back into the starting 11. Moise Mabido, it's another one where he hasn't played football, a full football match in well over, I think, 250 days it is now. So from a return to play protocol, you know, he got 45 minutes-ish against Qatar, which was great. But that was really the first competitive action, and it was a game in which he wasn't stretched or pushed by any means whatsoever. You know, I think it would be a surprise to see Moyes come back into the starting 11, although I could see him coming into the game similar to Fonzie when there's everything to play for and perhaps the team is deadlocked or trailing. I could see Moyes coming into the match to impact things late on.
1: Can't wait. Sunday afternoon, Canada versus South Africa in the round of 32 at the World Cup. An opportunity to head to the round of 16, which is something that not a lot of people expected was going to be possible, but it's definitely possible for a Canadian side that is heavily favored against the South Africans. Jason, thanks so much for this. Enjoy all the soccer this weekend, and we'll do it again next week.
27: Sounds good, guys. Enjoy your Sunday afternoon watching Canada.
1: I will. I can't wait.
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0: Pharmacy Avenue remains blocked both ways south of Ellesmere for that ongoing crash investigation. Still no word from Toronto Traffic Services as to when this will be resolved. Westbound Lakeshore Boulevard at Jamison, still dealing with that crash in the left lane, with the right lane also blocked on southbound Jamison. And debris issues still are blocking two right lanes, northbound Islington approaching Albion. Eastbound 401 at the 427, a crash in the center lane. It's slow from Dixie. And northbound 427 at Finch, a crash in the HOV. When kids play, they win. 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From the Newstalk 1010 Traffic Center, I'm Lex Tan.
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4: You ain't first, you're last.
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5: We would have thought back by the trade deadline or even when the season ended that, you know, Morgan Riley was going to be a player dump or a salary dump somewhere. I don't view it that way anymore. I think there's value for teams that are looking for a defense bid that you could get back some good pieces for Morgan Riley.
1: Well, he's got 4 years left on his deal at $7.5 million. He's a depreciating asset.
5: Okay.
1: He can't defend.
5: But there's a lot of guys in the NHL that can't defend. You put him in a situation where they don't have
1: there's
5: to
1: be
5: the
1: go-to guy. There's not a lot of guys with 4 years left on their deals at $7.5 million.
5: Okay, but do it. You're acting as if Morgan Riley can't skate. One of his strongest assets.
1: I never
5: said
1: anything about skating.
5: Well, you said he's a depreciating asset.
1: I do believe that, yes.
5: For the Toronto Maple Leafs, he's a depreciating asset because he's not a number one defenseman, which they clearly have counted on him being. I think if you put Morgan Riley in a position where he's a third or fourth defenseman on a team, I think he can be a very impactful player for you, considering the way he can skate and the way he can create offense.
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4: Third hour First Up, Thursday morning, Aaron Corona, Carlo Colaiacovo. We were talking about the prices of World Cup games during the commercial break, Coco, and Senegal plays against Iraq in Toronto tomorrow. Cheapest ticket, $1,100.
5: Wow!
4: I did not know the Iraqi and Senegalese, that's probably not how you say it, but in any case, communities were such ardent supporters and had that much cash to shell out for that game. And then we looked at the Canada-South Africa game on Sunday in L.A., which is a much bigger stadium, I should add, SoFi versus Toronto Stadium. But it's $1,100 to get in to that game as well.
5: U.S. too.
4: No, Canadian. But we should take a flight. Me, you, and our next guest, Craig Button. He doesn't have anything else going on this weekend, right? I can't think of anything important in the hockey world that Craig Button might have to do. Let's bring him in. Our director of scouting here at TSN, our man, Craig Button. What's going on, Craig? Great to have you on the show.
6: Yeah, thanks, Sean. Not much going on. Bottom line is that we see that, did you see the debacle they said StubHub had with tickets, not being able to deliver tickets? Oh my God.
4: No, it's not good. It's not good. It's dicey. But we work at TSN. Duthie will get us tickets, Craig. No worries.
6: Okay, well, there you go. Probably for $1,100 too.
4: Nah, I hope he'll pick up the tab. James is a very, very generous man. Okay, let's talk about the NHL draft. It's tomorrow, and we know McKenna's going number one.
5: Do we?
4: I think so. Is there any doubt? Is there any doubt in your mind, Craig, that's happening?
6: Well, wouldn't surprise me if they draft another player. I'm not saying McKenna, you know, like, isn't a guy that all things head to? Did you think Jim Hiller was going to be the next coach of the Toronto Maple Leafs?
4: Did not.
6: Well, I'm just saying, I mean, like, hey, listen, I think McKenna's a terrific player. I'm not saying do I think he's on one? Yeah. Wouldn't surprise me if he doesn't, though.
5: Now, Craig, are you saying that because of the player comparables, or are you saying that because of what we've seen so far with the way the Leafs have operated?
6: I'm going to say both, but Stenberg and McKenna are neck and neck. I mean, Stenberg's a hell of a player. So is McKenna. And it feels to me like it's a forward. I mean, getting some forward group. He traded for Radish, who's coming in to help the team better now. And you know, if he hadn't had Radish, hadn't made the trade for Andre, you know, I think that it would be different. I think that you'd be looking at maybe a little bit more of a retool, rebuild. But in the actions of the Leafs are such that I see them taking one of those two guys and somebody that can come in and play next year.
4: So San Jose has the number two.
6: And the Leafs ain't telling anybody nothing.
4: No. It's a very secretive group, Matt Sundin and John Chajka. They don't let anything slip. And it's interesting, you look at what Mike Greer is saying to the media. He's being very open and honest. He's got the number two pick and the number nine pick after the trade they made with the Ottawa Senators. What do you think they do? Because, again, Stenberg likely on the board there, but could they also opt for one of the defensemen that are available?
6: Well, you said that Mike Greer's been very open. Like, Mike Greer's talked. He hasn't told anybody what he's doing.
4: That's true. Who knows what he's really saying, right?
6: No. I mean, he says, yeah, we've had interest in our second pick. It's a draft where there's no certainty at one. In terms of like a Macklin Celebrini or a Matthew Schaefer, where it's a foregone conclusion, it's not like that. And I'm not saying that Gavin McKenna or telling people, hey, be ready. You know, there might be a surprise here. I'm just saying I wouldn't be. Now, it feels like at 2-9 that, and the trading of William Eklund, it feels like one of McKenna or Stenberg end up in San Jose, and then one of those defensemen end up in San Jose at 9.
5: So if you're Vancouver and you got the third pick, what are you looking to do?
6: Well, I mean, they're in a rebuild, right, Carlo?
5: Yeah.
6: And I think they could absolutely just say, hey, listen, we think this is the best player at 3, and we're taking him. We don't care if it's a year or 2 years before we get before he's able to come in and play for us. So I think they find themselves in a different scenario than Toronto. So you look and you can say, hey, listen, a really good center, they're hard to get, they're hard to find. You could say, hey, the center could really fit there for him. And we've talked about Caleb Malhotra. You know, Viggo Bjork is a really good player. But they may say, hey, listen, we're going to take a defenseman. We're going to take a dynamic defenseman. I think you have to look at 3 also in light of their other picks. They have the 24th pick, I believe, or the 24th pick. So, you know, they can look at it and go, well, what could we get at 24 that we might not be able to get it at 3, and try to work through that type of a scenario. But I think that Caleb Malhotra makes a whole lot of sense. I think the coach in Vancouver would like Caleb Malhotra and the way he plays. But I think that they might be a little bit more wide open to so-called, we think another player could end up being better for us. And, you know, you're going to continue to build in, you know, not only this year, but in the coming years in that area. So we do a mock draft. We had Caleb Malhotra going there, and that was on Tuesday, Carlo, and the mock draft lasted 5 hours, and then it blew up. It's nowhere to be found.
5: Yeah,
6: it's in the ethers of mock drafts, somewhere, like, you know, around with the asteroids in the universe.
5: Is that because of the Chicago moving the 4th pick to Buffalo?
6: Yeah, and the 9th, and then Ottawa trading for Eklund.
5: Right. Right.
6: Oh yeah, it blew up quick. And then St. Louis traded for Kyrou, or Washington traded for Kyrou, and then it lasted 5 hours. Let's just put it that way.
4: Craig Button's our guest, TSN director of scouting. The NHL draft tomorrow night. The Maple Leafs have the number one pick, and we have special NHL draft coverage here on TSN 1050 with Jim Taddy and Cameron Gauntz leading the charge. So this 4th pick, now belonging to Buffalo, has become very, very interesting because the Sabres, Alex Tuch, now a member of Washington, Bowen Byram now in Chicago. Buffalo's looking to improve their team. They're not looking to lose crucial players. So I think it's more likely they use the pick tomorrow night, Craig, or trade it.
6: Well, you look at where they're at, and they still have a good team. They have a lot of good forwards, and the top 3 defense are still really good. So there's going to be, like Mike Greer talked about, you know, there's going to be calls to swing into that spot. But I think Buffalo, if they're going to trade out of that spot, you would have to think it's going to be for a player that can come in and help them right now. And it feels just like that 4th pick and the players that may or may not be available, the players that that we hear about being available may not be enticing enough to get the attention of the Buffalo Sabres. So they may have to use the pick, but there's a lot of time and there's a lot of chatter. And I don't think we're done with the maneuvering with respect to players, not only ahead of the draft, but ahead of free agency. So, you know, some of those discussions carry on, and what can you do with free agency? It's not just what you can do with the draft. There's an opportunity at the draft to trade that 4th pick to try to get a player. But right now, you're trying to figure out who could that player be for. And I think Mike Greer is going through the same thing.
5: Craig, if you're... Obviously, it's been a very exciting week in the NHL. We've seen a lot of big players be moved, and you see a lot of movement in the draft. But of the names that are still remaining, which name are you most paying attention to as another big name that could potentially be moved?
6: Yeah, it's a good question, Carlo. I mean, no surprise with Kyrou. No, I mean, the sign and trade with Tuck and certainly Nemitz, there's a lot of chatter there. And we talked about big names. I think the big names like Robert Thomas, who we heard about, you know, that's just quieted down. It feels like we're waiting on something with Dylan Larkin. It feels like we're waiting on something with Jason Robertson. Mason McTavish, maybe to a lesser degree, but that's where it feels right now. And those aren't surprises. We know that those players have been in play, but does that get sorted out by tomorrow night in terms of movement, or is that something that's going to move into the free agency, leading into free agency period? Could be both of those things. But if you're going to get picks, like for example, Ottawa, who traded Brady Tkachuk and Steve Staios was he didn't dither. He just said, this is what's there. Like, you can't make that trade after, like, the draft. Because the draft picks for next year just, like, aren't currency that's going to get you anything this year. And we saw how quickly Steve took those draft picks and turned it into a player. So if you're going to use the draft and the draft picks that you have, to try to get a player, it has to happen before the draft. You can't wait till Sunday, they're just not as appealing.
5: So a team that I'm very interested to watch, and I would imagine you are too, is the St. Louis Blues, who own 4 first round picks in this draft. Now, in your own experience, is it a good thing to go into a first round like this with 4 first round picks and make those selections? Or are you looking to package one of those selections or 2 of them for a bigger piece that can help impact your lineup right now?
6: Yeah, I think that Doug Armstrong and Alex Steen are both going to be looking to try to see what's available out there. But listen, you have 4 picks. I remember when Pierre Lacroix had 4 picks with Colorado in 1998, and he maneuvered, traded back, and moved into different parts of the draft, and was and the whole idea that he was trying to do that year, Carlo, was get 4 picks to try to find a way to get LeCavalier, who went first overall, and he wasn't going to get him, but he had 4 picks, and if you go back and look, it's a little bit different, but he wasn't able to use those picks for a player. Now it's a little bit different today. Again, where the picks are, you're talking about, I'm trying to think, they're 11, they're 15, they're 16, and then they're in the 20s.
5: Not 29 right. Is the next one, yeah.
6: Right. So, you know, those are picks that, like, you saw what Montreal did last year, trading 16 and 17 for Noah Dobson. So you can do it. You know, you can take 15 and 16 and trade for that type of player. Is that player out there for the St. Louis Blues? Like, could you go and get Jason Robertson for the 15th and 16th pick and sign him to a long-term contract? Because that's exactly what Montreal did with Noah Dobson.
5: Right.
6: Could you go get a defense? I don't know what defensemen are out there, though. I'm not hearing a lot about defensemen outside of Bo and Byram that are available.
1: This is the best of First Up on TSN 1050. 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TSN 1050, traffic.
7: Pharmacy remains blocked both ways south of Ellesmere for an ongoing crash investigation. Westbound Lakeshore Boulevard at Jamison still has a crash in the left lane, with the right lane also blocked on southbound Jamison. Northbound Islington approaching Albion, debris issues are blocking 2 right lanes. We have a new crash now on the eastbound 401 collector ramp to the southbound 427. The right lane is blocked. Keep people and pets safer. Always keep your dog on a leash in public. 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
9: he's got to be one of the top two or three goal scorers in the league. He's got to get 90 points, and he's got to carry play at 5-on-5. I don't care who he plays with. I don't care what system they play. That's what he's got to do if he's healthy, and that would be a good year for him. And if he does that, guess what? The Leafs are going to make the playoffs. Like, they will. With the changes they're going to make and better health from their goalies, they'll make the playoffs if he can do that.
11: Just to clarify, you're saying if Matthews is Matthews again, they're going to make the playoffs.
9: Yeah, I think they make the playoffs.
11: I love it.
9: And if their goaltender doesn't, and if their goalie stays remotely healthy. So, I mean, like, yes, it's this if much of it's health related. If Austin is a heart finalist, they will make the playoffs.
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33: Thus far tonight, Nationals leading the Phillies 5-0, bottom four. Astros, Tigers, no score, bottom five. Detroit's Troy Melton and Houston's Tatsuma Imai have given up a combined one hit. Jock Peterson, Wyatt Langford, and Jake Berger have all gone deep. Rangers up 6-0 on the Blue Jays, bottom of the third inning. The Rays combined no-hitter, broken up with one out in the ninth when Carter Jensen hit a two-run shot off Craig Kimbrell. Tampa Bay routed Kansas City 13-2. As part of the next collective bargaining agreement with players, Major League Baseball wants a max contract length of 6 years, $202 million for free agents switching teams, while organizations will have the ability to keep their own players up to 6 years, $265 million, calling it cornerstone player provision. The Timberwolves looking for years for a co-star to team up with guard Anthony Edwards. Got one courtesy of an NBA blockbuster trade. ESPN's Sham Sharania reports Minnesota's acquiring LaMelo Ball, Josh Green from the Hornets for Naz Reid and a series of draft picks. Lions cornerback, former first-round pick Terrion Arnold, facing felony charges of armed robbery and kidnapping. In a case, three people were reportedly pistol whipped and held at gunpoint in February. He appeared in court for the first time today, ordered held without bond until Monday's pretrial detention hearing. Arnold denies any involvement in the matter.
34: Hey, it's Evan Cohen. Coming up Thursday, we'll react to the second round of the NBA draft, and I'll tell you how it will impact free agency. It's on Sports Night, 6 a.m. Eastern, right here on ESPN Radio, ESPN2, and ESPNU.